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7: Hi there, I'm Alana Wiley. The Sydney Swans are still yet to decide whether to stand down players who've been questioned by police over an alleged sexual assault in Melbourne. Several Swans players have driven home from Melbourne to Sydney to avoid a media ambush at the airport after the alleged incident early yesterday morning. Club coach Dean Cox breaking his silence today.
8: Yeah, obviously extremely disappointed with what's happened and understand the questions, and we'll update as we gather more information.
7: Overseas, a person's been arrested in New York after allegedly stabbing a young Aussie tourist at a McDonald's there. The 19-year-old has been rushed to hospital, reportedly fighting for life after what police say was an unprovoked attack. To Queensland, two people have been charged with murder more than 4 years after a 46-year-old man went missing from Beenleigh, south of Brisbane. Police allegedly found human remains during the search of a property in Logan yesterday. The accused are due in court today. And locals are gathering at services around the country this morning to commemorate Vietnam Veterans Day, today marking 60 years since the Battle of Long Tan. Aaron Hassel from the RSL says it commemorates the more than 60,000 Australians who served.
9: But more importantly, those 523 young Australians who never came home and the in excess of 3,000 who were wounded or injured during their time in Vietnam.
7: Your sport check in a sec.
6: 5AU, your sport now.
7: First to the AFL, Marcus Bontempelli is likely to miss this weekend's final home and away game against the D's on Saturday. The Bulldogs are keen to rest him as he struggles with an Achilles injury to make sure he's right for the wildcard round. And in the NRL, the search for Queensland's next coach has hit a snag, with league greats Cameron Smith and Kevin Walters both ruling themselves out. They were two of the leading candidates to take over the Maroons' top job after Billy Slater announced he's stepping back.
6: Clear some space in your brain. Forget where you parked. Delete your Netflix password. And maybe let go of your Year 9 locker combination, because Jonesy and Amanda are conducting a highly scientific experiment.
10: So how much completely random information can you remember when there's $2,000 riding on it? Let's just practice, okay? Gary, Dubbo, 1984, purple, 63.
6: No notes, no cheating.
11: And no asking Gary.
12: Who's Gary?
6: 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Repeat the exact sequence and you could win $2,000. Jonesy and Amanda's Memory Recall, with help from
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15: Showers today on the waters. Northeasterly winds to 20 knots, seas to 1.5 metres. Top temps ranging from 17 in the Clare Valley to 21 in Port Augusta. If you're heading to Adelaide today, showers and a top of 19. Tomorrow, possible showers. Top temps ranging from 15 in the Clare Valley to 21 in Port Augusta.
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0: Breakfast In, we'll be hearing from Tom Venning, our federal member for Grey, to talk about the happenings in Canberra now that our politicians are getting back to work. 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

0: Hey guys, it's Wilksy here. After 30 odd years of fishing Spencer Gulf, I reckon I know a thing or two. 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
4: Hi there, I'm Alana Riley. Victoria Police confirm no arrests have been made and no formal interviews have taken place amid an alleged sexual assault investigation that's engulfed the Sydney Swans. It follows reports four Swans players had spoken to officers after an alleged incident in Melbourne. Sydney captain Callum Mills keeping it short while arriving at the club's HQ this morning.
5: I'm not going to comment once everything's sort of sorted and facts are being understood, then we can comment. But till now, we can't make any comments.
4: The federal government says law and order is their main solution to the nation's tobacco wars rather than just cutting the taxes. One Nation says it will slash the tobacco excise by 75% if they get into power, which would drop the price of a packet of smokes to just $21 and potentially end the black market trade. But Treasurer Jim Chalmers tells the ABC they're confident police can handle it.
6: For the government, our primary focus has been on providing hundreds of millions of dollars in extra resources for the police and other authorities to crack down on this big problem.
4: More than 4 years after a 46-year-old man went missing from southeast Queensland, human remains have allegedly been found at a property in Logan. Two people have been charged with murder. And in the entertainment world, tributes continue pouring in for late actress Hayden Panettiere, with the coroner confirming the 36-year-old's death showed no signs of trauma or foul play.
3: 5AU, your sport now.
4: In sport, and first looking at AFL, Carlton has locked in its new head coach. The Blues confirm caretaker Josh Fraser will keep the top job from next year and beyond. The Rugby League State of Origin is heading to New Zealand. For the first time ever, the Maroons and Blues will battle across the ditch, with Game 2 of next year's series confirmed to be held in Auckland. And in cricket, there are growing calls for Manus Labuschagne to be dropped for the second cricket test against Bangladesh, which starts in Mackay in Queensland on Saturday.
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9: Showers today on the waters. Northeasterly winds to 20 knots, seas to 1.5 metres. Top temps ranging from 17 in the Clare Valley to 21 in Port Augusta. If you're heading to Adelaide today, showers on the top of 19. Tomorrow, possible showers. Top temps ranging from 15 in the Clare Valley to 21 in Port Augusta.
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2: 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Purple, 63.
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6: Hi there, I'm Alana Riley. Investigations continue into an alleged sexual assault in Melbourne that's embroiled the Sydney Swans AFL club. Four players reportedly spoke to officers regarding the alleged incident at a Melbourne hotel early yesterday. Victoria Police now confirm no one has been arrested and no formal interviews have occurred as they piece together exactly what happened. Sydney coach Dean Cox was this morning questioned over whether any players linked will be sanctioned.
7: We're working our way through everything with the AFL and the relevant parties and we'll update when we get more information.
8: Have you spoken to the players at all yet about it?
7: We'll speak as the day unfolds.
6: Greens leader Larissa Waters has accused Pauline Hanson of bowing to big tobacco through her calls to slash the cigarette tax by 75%. One Nation says this would put a big dent in the black market. Making other headlines, locals have gathered at ceremonies around the country today to commemorate Vietnam Veterans Day. 2026 marks 60 years since the Battle of Long Tan. In Queensland, two people have been charged with murder more than 4 years after a 46-year-old man went missing from Beenleigh, south of Brisbane. And new research published in The Lancet predicts more than 2.6 million Aussies will be living with cancer by 2050. That's an increase of around a million compared to today. And while experts say survival rates are improving, they warn the growing number of patients will put additional strain on our health system.
5: 5AU, your sport now.
6: In sport, the search for Carlton's new head coach is officially over. The Blues confirming current caretaker coach Josh Fraser has been handed the top job for 2027 and beyond. In league, New Zealand will soon host its first State of Origin match. The NRL confirms game two of next year's series between Queensland and New South Wales will be played in Auckland. And LIV Golf will wrap up its season early after cancelling next week's team championship. The final event was due to take place in Michigan.
5: Some media organisations think local news isn't important, that you really don't care about what's happening around the Spencer Gulf and Flinders Ranges. At 5AU, we know better. It's why we're keeping news right here. Sure, we'll bring you updates from around the world, the country and the state. We'll also keep you in the loop with what's happening with the Whyalla Council across in Port Augusta or who won and lost in local sport. Local, trusted, free and in real time. 5AU. Local news first.
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1: Showers today on the waters. Northeasterly winds to 20 knots, seas to 1.5 metres. Top temps ranging from 17 in the Clare Valley to 21 in Port Augusta. If you're heading to Adelaide today, showers on the top of 19. Tomorrow, possible showers. Top temps ranging from 15 in the Clare Valley to 21 in Port Augusta.
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Bill Medley with Jennifer Warnes on what is one of the great duets, not just of the 80s, but of all time. Yep, I've called it. Lockie, this afternoon as we celebrate the 80s and the decade. Said it before, that gave us more duets than any other decade. Don't double check that, because technically there may have been more in the 1920s or 30s, but it's the 80s lunch right now, you know? We're living in the 80s. Pretty soon, Belinda Carlisle, also some Toto right now. A band that are sometimes mistaken for being from Nashville, just because of the name. They're far from Nashville and far from country, but they do have country in their name. It's big country, in a big country. Playing now on the 80s lunch.

0: space in your brain. 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
1: So how much completely random information can you remember with this $2,000 riding on it? 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Gary, Dubbo, 1984... Purple, 63.
0: No notes, no cheating.
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3: 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Ugh.
0: Every day, Jonesy and Amanda will give you a random list of things to remember. Repeat the exact sequence and you could win $2,000. Jonesy and Amanda's Memory Recall with help from...
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The 80s lunch with Tears for Fears. It's Everybody Wants to Rule the World. Lockie, this afternoon, looking back at the 80s. Right now, the 80s lunch, of course. Got some Hoodoo Gurus pretty soon. Also, a band that really did live that 80s lifestyle. And one of the great movies of the 80s, Spinal Tap, you know, the rock band thing. They could have been inspired from so many bands. One of them that it may or may not have been inspired by. We'll hear some of their best work very soon. This is Toto playing now. They didn't really inspire Spinal Tap. It's Africa on the 80s lunch.

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0: Wrapping up the 80s lunch for today. We'll do it again tomorrow. Cannot wait. Catch you then. Aranda Says next.
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10: Hey, I'm Brooke Seychelle. The AFL community is reeling from the sexual assault scandal at the Sydney Swans. A number of players have been questioned by police over an alleged incident at the team's Melbourne hotel yesterday morning. While Geelong skipper Patrick Dangerfield has told Seven he was shocked when he heard the news.
11: I know it's been taken incredibly serious. They're incredibly serious allegations, and the response from the AFL and Sydney is equal to that. And obviously it's under investigation at the moment. So yeah, it's incredibly serious.
10: Meantime, Swans coach Dean Cox won't speculate on potential sanctions for the players involved, while no arrests have so far been made. The Treasurer says he's open to fast-tracking a fix for the so-called widow's tax in a bid to secure the NDIS overhaul through the Senate. Jim Chalmers says he's up for discussions after the opposition demanded a fix, or else there'd be a hold-up to the NDIS changes. A safety blunder from Qantas, the Australian Transport Safety Bureau, has revealed a work light was accidentally left in the wing of an A380, which travelled to the US and back before anyone realised. An investigation found the plane had been cleared for service by a licensed aircraft maintenance engineer. And the trial of Luigi Mangione over the murder of United Healthcare CEO Brian Thompson has been postponed indefinitely. The case was due to be heard in the coming weeks, with Mangione's lawyers seeking to have it thrown out on double jeopardy grounds.
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10: Marnus Labuschagne is under increasing pressure to hold onto his spot in the second cricket test against Bangladesh, starting on Saturday in Mackay. The batsman failed in both innings in the opening test loss in Darwin, and former test all-rounder Shane Watson has told Nine he may be on the chopping block.
12: Yeah, Marnus hasn't been as effective as he was when he really burst onto the scene and had an incredible three or four years, but now things haven't been as consistent.
10: That's the latest in news and sport.
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14: Showers today on the waters. Northeasterly winds to 20 knots, seas to 1.5 metres. Top temps ranging from 17 in the Clare Valley to 21 in Port Augusta. If you're heading to Adelaide today, showers and a top of 19. Tomorrow, possible showers. Top temps ranging from 15 in the Clare Valley to 21 in Port Augusta.
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15: Well, hello, hello, my friends. And a very happy Tuesday to you, wherever you are, whatever you're doing. Hopefully you're having a splendid one. The day has treated you kindly and the best is still yet to come. Chris Guscott here with you as we have yet another edition of Around SA, this time for this Tuesday, the 18th of August. And if you'd like to be a part of the program, you should hopefully know this number by now because I say it a lot and it appears in my dreams. But 0417 063 963 is the text line. You can get involved about anything and everything that you so please. Send in messages 24/7. But throughout the program, of course, I'd love to hear from you. As, of course, we talk all things regional South Australia and we'll continue to do so today. Definitely no different with what we have on. Keep in mind that the iHeart app, only audio streaming app you need, and if you download it for free and have it on your phone, all you have to do is open it up, type in the station name, press play. I mean, you're off to the races. Wherever you may be, this station is in crystal clear quality for you. And of course, as we continue to add to our on-demand services for our local programs as well, it's fantastic that our brekkie shows have got a podcast now. So if you want to catch up on those, you can very easily do that. So make sure you're investigating the iHeart app. Have it handy. Very good piece of equipment. All right, today's program. Of course, today is the 60th anniversary Battle of Long Tan, as well as an opportunity to commemorate soldiers over in Vietnam. Going to play a couple of cuts from a couple of different interviews from this morning, as a lot of the heavy lifting was done by our brekkie teams. Hopefully you've had an opportunity to commemorate at some point already today. But if you haven't, a good opportunity to reflect within the last hour, and we'll have the text line as we always do there. A bit to get to in regards to larger topics, which still very much, of course, relate to South Australia. Support at home. I'm not sure if you saw Four Corners last night, but a very interesting set of revelations as to how poorly, essentially, this is going. I'm intrigued to know how many people within our listenership have had dealings within this and how you have found it. So we'll get to that soon, of course. The big story coming from Pauline Hanson, talking about the tobacco excise once again. Excise, she is going to essentially cut this down by 75%, which is a lot. We'll talk about what that ultimately means, because I think it will be quite a popular idea. Will it have the legs to be able to achieve what she would like it to achieve? So we will get to that next hour. But up first, I want to talk about the Regional Tech Hub and your experiences with it. Now, if you don't know what I'm talking about, this was a coalition-funded initiative that was brought in 6 or 7 years ago now, and its funding's run out, and it coincides with ACCC looking into mobile domestic roaming. We're going to be joined by Tony Passon to talk further about this. He's the federal member for Barker. We will get to all of this and plenty more after we start with a song I don't think a single person dislikes. And if you do, send in a text, but I may call you a liar. It's Earth, Wind and Fire in September. Thanks for joining us, everyone. A very good afternoon to you.

0: Yes, thank you, Arne, and thank you all for your company as we navigate this Tuesday together as part of Around SA. And of course, it's great to have your company. So I hope that you're on our text line and having your say on 0417 063963. And I would like to start off the program by asking you if you've used the Regional Tech Hub before. Now, truth be told, I hadn't heard of this until a couple of days ago. And looking into it, this seems like this is quite an important service, especially for farmers and those who are out in quite isolated areas of regional Australia. And of course, that includes South Australia too. So this started back in 2020 under the previous coalition government at a federal level. This was essentially a funding commitment year on year that would provide free, independent tech support. So this would be people who are able to diagnose more specific problems out to regional Australia, and in some instances were able to actually come out to you and help you out with what you might have needed. So the stats from 2025 alone were 28,000 regional Australians received direct connectivity support, which, if you drill that down, is about 75 a day, which is a fair bit, actually. And not that I'm surprised that there's a lot of tech support required for regional areas. It's more so that a lot of people were using the service. The website, about 327,000 people last year. 7,800, I should say, sorry, contacted the regional tech help desk. And 3,500 people received in-person help from a member at an event. So this is quite a practical service. I'm curious to know if you've used this or not. Because if you have used it before, you're not going to be able to use it again. The reason why we're talking about it is the funding for this has now dried up, which, of course, has then prompted an outcry from the National Farmers Federation, where a lot of people were clearly using this and have found the service to be quite helpful. Now, all of this coincides with the ACCC, as we talked about a couple of weeks ago, looking now into domestic mobile roaming. We have a bit more of a timeline on the inquiry now, so it's going to take about 12 months, which, typically, when you talk about the government, the wheels turn fairly slowly, so that doesn't surprise me, but that still means we're going to be probably at least until the end of 2027 before we see any practical changes. So I think at least another 18 months of tech support when there is a significant amount of tech problems that still exist in regional Australia and regional South Australia too, especially when it comes to mobile connectivity. I think that would have been quite handy to continue. So this is definitely worth our attention and time. And joining us next to talk further about is the member for Barkey. His name is Tony Passon, somewhat of a regular on the program. So I'm looking forward to talking to him about what could hopefully be the next steps for a program like this, or if there are any alternatives. But if you've used this previously, I'd love to hear from you. 0417 063963 is our number. It's Around SA.
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2: 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We'll be hearing from Tom Venning, our federal member for Grey, to talk about the happenings in Canberra now that our politicians are getting back to work. And of course, $275 on the line with our secret sound. If you can tell me what this is. 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

0: It's Around to SA this Tuesday, the 18th of August. Always a pleasure to have you on board. I'm Chris Guscott. I'm furthering on from our discussion in regards to the regional tech hub funding as well as the broader ACCC investigation into what domestic mobile roaming will look like. Kind enough to join us, Tony Basson, the federal member for Barker. How are we today, Tony?
1: Well, thanks, Chris.
0: Pleasure to have you once again on the program. So the regional tech hub is where I want to spend most of our time, but I will start with the ACCC's investigation. We've touched on this over the last couple of weeks. From my perspective, mobile domestic roaming, that has to be the way forward. I'd imagine that you would be feeling the same.
1: I am. I've been on a journey, perhaps a little like you, Chris, and much like many of your listeners. And on that journey, I've gone from someone who accepted the telco's arguments, particular Telstra's, so that this might, in fact, lessen the rollout of mobile phone towers, to someone who actually thinks the behaviour now of Telstra is such that domestic roaming is the only solution going forward. I'm very pleased that the ACCC is undertaking an inquiry in relation to this. That will be a 12-month focus. It just seems as though programs that the coalition government ran previously around expanding mobile phone towers, programs that delivered more than 30 mobile base stations into my electorate in our time in government, have completely stopped. The Telstra in particular is not interested, and in those circumstances I think we need to hold their feet to the fire and consider seriously taking away their market advantage and allowing people to get to roam onto their infrastructure.
0: Mm. So just to quickly wrap up on that then, of course, the arguments that they made 10 years ago were fairly convincing. Is there a likelihood that they make the same arguments and convince the same people again?
1: Well, they were able to point to their solid track record of investment in regional Australia around mobile phone towers. I don't think they can point to that anymore. I think the reality is the gig's up. They've stopped investing in these towers. I am receiving more and more complaints about the behaviour of the telcos, and I noticed yesterday the TIO, which is the Telecommunications Ombudsman, confirmed in a report entitled Left Behind: Experiences of Telco Consumers Living in Rural, Regional and Remote Australia, that in fact there are an increasing number of complaints that mobile phone users are not getting from telcos, and principally Telstra, what they contracted for. And in those circumstances, there needs to be a reconsideration of a number of criteria, including compensation for people that don't get what they contract for. But separately in this situation, roaming seems to be the only way to improve mobile connectivity across rural, regional and remote Australia going forward. So very long way of saying no, Chris. I don't think their arguments from 10 years or so, or the argument that sustained it over the last decade, will hold any weight going forward.
0: Mm, well, we'll wait to see what happens this time next year. Turning our attention to the regional tech hub, this was one that personally I didn't actually know about until it was brought to my attention. So the National Farmers Federation have been pushing for a while to find a new funding stream and haven't got it. What type of impact has the regional tech hub had in your experience?
1: Well, this was funding that provided one-on-one assistance to people experiencing telecommunication challenges across regional Australia. The program operated over 6 years, Chris. It provided assistance to more than 80,000 households to help them solve connectivity issues. And to take that away, which is now what's happened, because funding ended on the 30th of June of this year, has been described by the NFF as a disgrace, and I share their concerns. I mean, I think the great bargain that metropolitan and regional constituents enter into is that we will go out into regional communities, we'll live and work and deliver disproportionately for our nation. That's what we do, in return for which we just want to stay connected. And once upon a time, that was roads that were safe and efficient, but in a digital era, that involves digital connectivity. And I think the regional tech hub was providing real assistance, as I said, to 80,000 households, and the idea that that just isn't a priority for this government anymore tells you everything you need to know about what they think of rural, regional and remote Australians.
0: Mm. Is there an alternative that's in place or any type of similar programs that exist, or was this a one-of-a-kind that now that it's gone will leave a void?
1: No, well, this was a program that was established by the coalition government because we were we identified this issue and this gap, this digital divide that was growing, and we sought to bridge it by providing funding for the regional tech hubs. Now, that's gone. Nothing is coming in behind it. The motivation from this government is just to effectively say it's no longer a priority. And the axing of this program, I can't quite understand. But what it will mean is the next 80,000 customers who need this assistance over the next 6 years won't see that assistance. So once gone, gone forever, I think, in terms of this program, or at least for the life of this government, which is sad. Deeply disappointing.
0: Mm. Well, I appreciate your input as always. Federal Member for Barker and Tony Passon, thanks again for joining Around SA.
1: Thanks, Chris.
0: It's Around SA.
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5AU and 5CS, where, of course, we play better music and we play more of it. Chris Guscott here with you. Happy Tuesday, if you observe it. Jordan Curtis does a fantastic job throughout the morning from 6 till 9. It's the big breakfast, in case you haven't joined him. I recommend that you do, because it's the best way to wake up. Great tunes, great conversations, lots of entertainment along the way. Tomorrow, if you love politicians, you'll love this program. It's Tom Venning, Federal Member for Grey, on the census situation that we touched on last Monday as to, well, just people not having their forms to fill out, which is exactly what a census should be. But anyway, Eddie Hughes, Member for Giles, on the latest with the Steelworks as well. And the secret sound continues to soar. The jackpot is now at $275. If you guess this sound, you win the cash. Fascinating. You can go to our website and you can listen to that as many times as you please, as long as you're ready to go tomorrow with an answer. It's all part of the Big Breakfast with Jordan Curtis, and it starts at 6. In the meantime, more great music for you around SA.

0: Yes, thanks for your company so far as we continue to move through this Tuesday, the 18th of August on Around SA. We've got the 2pm news, sport and weather coming up next. That'll get you across what you need to know there. And then within the next hour, talking more broadly about two national initiatives, I suppose, at different ends of the spectrum. One that has already started and isn't doing its job, and a suggestion to try to tackle another. So I'm talking about the Support at Home program, which Four Corners covered and, well, quite lightly put a very significant spotlight on, and I'm curious to know your experiences within that program, as well as Pauline Hanson now suggesting that One Nation, if they had brought to power, they will put a 75% decrease on tobacco excise, which has... Look, we've talked about this a fair few times, so let's discuss what her suggestion looks like and whether or not it's going to have the legs to do what's required. So we will get to all of that and more after the 2pm news, sport and weather.
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10: Hey, I'm Brooke Seychell. The Swans remain in damage control today in the wake of the club's sexual assault allegations. It's prompted a call from Victoria's opposition leader for the AFL to adopt an NRL-style no-fault stand-down rule. Jess Wilson has told the ABC the AFL's policies are inconsistent.
11: It does feel sometimes that depending on the circumstance, depending on the club, there can be different decision making. But, you know, it's not for me to determine. This is a matter for the AFL.
10: Cigarettes would be cheaper if Pauline Hanson has her way. The One Nation leader wants to slash the tobacco excise by 75%, arguing the high cost of smokes is pushing people towards the black market. The plan would see the price of a packet of cigarettes fall to around $21. Also making headlines today, a woman in her 20s has died in a suspected workplace incident at a towing yard in Perth this morning. WorkSafe is currently investigating. Meanwhile, two people are due in court today, charged with murder after police allegedly found human remains during the search of a property in Logan, south of Brisbane. And more Aussies than ever are expected to be living with cancer into the future, with researchers estimating the figure will jump from 1.7 million to more than 2.6 million by 2050. That's according to a study in The Lancet, which says more people are surviving thanks to early detection and better treatments.
1: 5AU, your sport now.
10: Josh Fraser says he's incredibly honoured after being appointed head coach of Carlton. The 44-year-old has been handed the reins after guiding the Blues to 10 wins from 13 games since taking over as interim coach back in May. Fraser says becoming a senior coach is a dream come true.
12: The responsibility and privilege of coaching this football club is not lost on me. I'm extremely grateful to have been put through a thorough process and ultimately be successful in being the next Carlton Football Club coach.
10: That's the latest in news and sport.
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13: Showers today on the waters. Northeasterly winds to 20 knots, seas to 1.5 metres. Top temps ranging from 17 in the Clare Valley to 21 in Port Augusta. If you're heading to Adelaide today, showers and a top of 19. Tomorrow, possible showers. Top temps ranging from 15 in the Clare Valley to 21 in Port Augusta.
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0: You can follow along with this story at our station website under the entertainment section, but I'm very pleased to announce that after TV Week's large community survey that they did of their readers, they have announced the best Australian TV show in the last 70 years. And the winner is... Kath and Kim. Which I say I'm thrilled to announce because this show has been on almost repeatedly in my household for about 5 years now. And I have to admit, I was a bit slow to warm to it. My wife absolutely loved it and watched it plenty of times before she got me into it as well. But after it took a little bit, I now adore the show. It's absolutely fantastic. I'm incredibly amazed that it had such a success overseas too, because the whole show is just full of Australianisms. Like, it's all just colloquial. I don't know how other countries even understand what's happening. But it is genuinely brilliant. So much so that... one of Kel's wedding vows that he's running through in one of the earlier episodes before he gets married, I actually used it in part of my speech at my wedding. So, yeah, there you go. It's had an impact on me. I'm sure it's had an impact on you. And I'm sure there's many people listening going, I can't believe that Kath and Kim beat insert show here, which you can, of course, tell us about on 0417 063963. Plenty to talk about on today's program. That can be one of your topics, but whatever you want to discuss, the floor is always yours for you to have your say. Within this hour of the program, I'm not sure if you saw this last night, and if you didn't, we'll catch you up. So ABC's Four Corners looked into the Support at Home program, which, unsurprisingly, for a program of its scale and breadth across the country, is not doing what it needs to do. And so I'm interested to know what your experiences are, if you have any. Because there are a lot of people still on this waiting list, and that is awful, considering that these are people who need help. So we will get to that soon. But up first, Pauline Hanson has announced if One Nation is to be brought into power, they will cut the tobacco excise by 75%, which is a huge cut. We'll talk about what that looks like. We'll get to it all after we start our two ups at two with an Aussie classic itself as well.

0: It's Men at Work as part of your Two Ups at Two here on this Tuesday afternoon edition of Around SA. Hopefully you're having a splendid one wherever you're joining me from. Chris Guscott here with you. Hopefully that text line is at the end of your little fingertips, because I'd love to hear from you on this and everything else we talk about, or anything else you want to bring to the fold too, on 0417 063 963. Now, this is the story of the day, at least from what I can see. I think what we're going to talk about next is just behind it as well. However, this piggybacks off a conversation that has been going for a while, and Pauline Hanson has made the official policy announcement, if you can call it that, for One Nation, that she would like a 75% decrease in the tobacco excise. Now, this is a topic that has been floating around for a while, but just in case you're new to all of this, let me just go back to the start. So, the Australian government for a very long time has been raising the excise on tobacco, essentially in the hope that it would outprice people in their interests for tobacco. So essentially, you would make it so inaccessible that people just wouldn't want to do it anymore. Now, combining that with health messages for generations now, the smoking rate continues to decline and decline. Now, the important thing to note is that vaping has reintroduced smoking and nicotine consumption back into the mainstream, I suppose. I know that's probably not the right word, but it's popularised it amongst younger people. So there's currently a battle at the moment to try to make sure that tobacco usage doesn't go well and truly up again. Now, what has happened is because the tobacco excise is so high and cigarettes are so expensive to buy, criminals have figured out, well, here's a good idea for us to make a lot of money. And they have jumped right in and done that. And in all of the conversations that we had with Andrea Michaels when she was the head of consumer and business affairs, talking through the operations that they do across the state and they continue to do across the state, essentially, they're trying their absolute hardest to stop all of these illegal tobacconists. The problem is that it's like whack-a-mole. Knock one down, three more pop up because it's incredibly profitable. And you don't blame the people who smoke, because if I can find a product that is so, so much cheaper, why wouldn't I go and do that? So this is the problem that they have. And at the time when we were talking about this, I said the government's painted into a corner here. They either have to admit they're wrong with the excise and cut it, or they have to continue down the path they've taken, which is we're just going to be harder on crime, which, again, feels like whack-a-mole. So it brings us to this point now, where Pauline Hanson, I think rather correctly, has taken the pulse of people across the nation who would like the excise cut. Now, I'm going to take a strange position on this, so bear with me. I think it's the better of two options that won't work. So I'm not against what she's suggesting. I think there needs to be a third option. The problem is I don't think that third option exists. So I would be happy to take this as the suggestion. Because as you would hear with, if you've been listening to this station throughout the day that isn't in the Around SA hours, you hear the promos that pop up for the show for time to time. And one of them is me talking to Christine Morris about this. She's from Cancer Council SA. And when Cancer Council SA and the government, they're pushed on, why don't you just lower the excise? Their response is that overseas, it's been done before and it doesn't work, because the criminals have made so much money from this already that they'll just keep going lower. And so what you then have is this immense saturation of incredibly cheap tobacco, which then is an incentivization for people to take it up again, which will then, of course, go in the opposite direction than all of the health outcomes are looking for. So that's the argument against it. But then continuing to fight fire with fire and trying to tackle these criminal syndicates who are clearly very efficient at this doesn't seem to be working either. So I'm not against this suggestion, but I think hopefully by the time we get to a federal election, someone's come up with a better idea. So I'm intrigued to know your thoughts, because like I said, I think this will be quite a popular suggestion, and there's no reason to suggest at the moment that there will be a third option by the time we get to the federal election. So this might genuinely be the way to go to at least see if this is actually going to be able to help out. But again, a week is a long time in politics, let alone 2 or 3 years. That's an eternity away. So we'll see what happens. But 0417 063 963 is our number. Love to hear from you. This is Around SA.
1: Hey guys, it's Wilksy here. After 30-odd years of fishing Spencer Gulf, I reckon I know a thing or two. How about you join myself and Jordan Curtis at 8:15 Friday mornings for the Spencer Gulf Fishing Show? We'll let you know what's biting and maybe give you a few tips. Remember, in the end, it's up to you to catch them. 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

0: Thank you for listening and for joining us as Around SA continues through this Tuesday, the 18th of August. I'm Chris Guscott. The text line's always there for you to use, so go right ahead and use it. And thanks for those who have jumped on so far. The number is 0417 063963. Now, in case you didn't see this yesterday, I'll catch you up quickly, but there is a particular investigation done by ABC's Four Corners, which has garnered some rightful attention on what is being provided with the Support at Home program by the federal government. Now, in case you don't know what this program is, it says it pretty much on the tin. You can apply for funding that would give you access to a variety of different services, which, of course, would support you at home. Now, I don't think too many people have had wonderful, smooth experiences with government services in the past, so this isn't exactly the most surprising story I've ever heard. However, what the ABC had uncovered with this is that they had altered the numbers somewhat to make it seem like the program had been more successful than what it had been in trying to cut down the wait list. Now, the fact that by their own advertisements, 100,000 people were still waiting for funding and some type of support at home package isn't good enough in itself, because as a lot of people in the wake of this have rightly pointed out, if you get graded on how well you treat your older people as a society, then this is not the way to treat older people, to have them sit on an extensive wait list while they, of course, need help because they're not applying for this if they don't. So that's one of the main things to point out first and foremost. However, the actual figure now sits at about 154,000 because of how they changed some of the criteria with this. If you're getting interim funding, which is a lower package than what you may have applied for, then you're taken off the wait list, which I can imagine that if you don't have your ducks in a row, that would create more confusion behind the scenes. And I think the last thing that we need with any type of government service is more confusion and a little bit more red tape and a bit more ducking between what should hopefully just be a straight line process, but it clearly isn't. Anyway, with all of this in mind, this has been an ongoing process, something that was brought in to great fanfare. However, one of the main aspects behind this is how people are graded within it, the algorithm that's used, and again, that's not a surprise. AI and technology is going to continue to take over these types of decisions, whether we like it or not. But all of this coming together, I'm intrigued to know if you have any experiences with this, wherever you may be listening to me to, because this doesn't just apply for people in metro areas. This is for regional people, and I would say even especially for regional people, as we talk extensively about how difficult it can be to attract staff out into regional areas for a wide range of healthcare services, and within aged care, that's a significant one too. So, if you have anything you'd like to share on this, I would be really interested to hear your perspectives on this and your experiences within this program, because if this is continuing to have people go onto the wait list and to have your quality of life at peril, I suppose, for lack of a quick response within this system, then it is definitely worth highlighting. So it was a very interesting investigation. Of course, if you're the type of person who goes on demand, you can find that one pretty easily. But it definitely was, yeah, fascinating to dive into. 0417 063 963. If you have anything to add to that, I would love to hear your perspective. This is Around SA.
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2: 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We'll be hearing from Tom Venning, our federal member for Grey, to talk about the happenings in Canberra now that our politicians are getting back to work. And of course, $275 on the line with our secret sound. If you can tell me what this is. 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

Better music and more of it here on 5AU and 5CS, and there's no exception with that one. And anything else that's throughout this hour or day or year or whenever we're broadcasting. But the two ups to, of course, run through this hour here on Around SA. I'll get you back into the double ups in a moment. But poking my head in and reminding you that if you have a funny, entertaining, wild fishing story, you can turn that into a seafood voucher. You say, tell me more, Chris. If you go to the station website and you click on that tab that has win a seafood voucher, which, of course, is where you need to go for that, SD Caputo and Sons, Port Pirie, fantastic seafood. They're giving up a $100 voucher to those who have the most entertaining story. You just need to enter it via that page. And then, on the last Friday of every month, between Jordan and Wilksie, they'll decide on a favourite. They'll give you a buzz, you can talk about it on air, and then you take away a great, great prize. So if you want to be a part of this, head to the website right now and submit your story in 100 words or less. And if you feel as if you don't quite have the fishing stories that you would like, why not head out this weekend? See if you can make some memories. Maybe turn that into a seafood voucher, perhaps. As long as you're listening in, Big Breakfast with Jordan Curtis from 6, especially on a Friday as Wilksie joins in for his fishing tips over the weekend. All right, back to the two ups at 2 now. It's Around SA. Thanks for your company.

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1: 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Great opportunity for you to listen to that, get yourself across what you need to know whilst you're boiling the kettle. Nice big cup of tea or coffee as you prepare yourself for the second half of the afternoon. And of course, I'll prepare myself to dive into the text line. Everything that you've been discussing, we'll get to it on 0417 063 963. If you'd like to be a part of the show, of course, you can squeeze a message in at any time that you please. Also within this last hour, and I hope you've taken a moment to commemorate up until this point, but if you haven't, 60th anniversary of the Battle of Long Tan, as well as a day, of course, to commemorate those who served in Vietnam. A couple of great excerpts that I've pulled from interviews this morning where our brekkie crews were across this. Just want to bring them to you in case you missed them and offer another opportunity to commemorate ourselves on Around SA. So all of that's to come and plenty more after the break.
0: 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On 5AU. Clear some space in your brain. Forget where you parked. Delete your Netflix password. And maybe let go of your Year 9 locker combination. Because Jonesy and Amanda are conducting a highly scientific experiment.
2: So how much completely random information can you remember with this $2,000 riding on it? Let's just practice, okay? Gary, Dubbo, 1984... Purple, 63.
0: No notes, no cheating.
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0: 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Jonesy and Amanda's Memory Recall with help from
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8: Hey, I'm Brooke Seychelle. The Sydney Swans still haven't made a call on whether any of the players involved in sexual assault allegations will be stood down or otherwise sanctioned. Police confirm they are still investigating an incident reported at a Melbourne hotel after the Swans match on Sunday night, but say no players have been formally interviewed. Meantime, Swans coach Dean Cox says he's disappointed with the players at the centre of the claims. The opposition is turning up the heat on Labor over the so-called widow's tax. The coalition wants a loophole tied to negative gearing fixed immediately, but Prime Minister Anthony Albanese has told Parliament consultation on the changes has already begun.
9: Those opposite have complained about a lack of consultation up to this point.
10: Yeah, that was too much.
9: They've said that what we should have done is to flag taxes before the budget.
8: Last month's Origin Energy cyber hack is believed to have been connected to a former Accenture employee in the Philippines. Authorities have traced the hack to a former call centre worker who apparently wanted to extort the energy provider for money in exchange for the return of information. The incident saw the personal data of close to a million Aussies leaked. And FIFA has parted ways with another senior executive weeks after he reportedly criticised the sporting body's president. COO Kevin Lamore reportedly wrapped up his role on Monday after he was vocal over the proposal to sell a stake in the World Cup.
0: 5AU, your sport now.
8: Another footy retirement's looming. Gold Coast Nick Holman is calling time on his 11-year career after Thursday's match with the Saints at Marvel. And in cricket, Aussie selectors have swung the axe following their humiliating loss to Bangladesh in the first test in Darwin. Jake Weatherald has been dropped, with fellow opener Matt Renshaw instead called up. The second test gets underway in Mackay on Saturday. That's the latest in news and sport.
0: So, what's happening locally? Turn on the telly news tonight, you won't find out much. And if you hook into the paper, well, you got to pay for anything you want to read. But on 5AU, we're keeping news local and free. We care about you. We want to know what's happening today from as far away as New York and London to as close as Whyalla and Port Augusta. We're focused on you. 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
4: Showers this evening on the waters. Northeasterly winds to 20 knots, seas to 1.5 metres. Overnight lows ranging from 9 in the Clare Valley to 11 in Port Pirie. Tomorrow, possible showers on the waters. Northwesterly winds to 20 knots, seas to 1.5 metres. Top temps ranging from 15 in the Clare Valley to 21 in Port Augusta.
0: Across Renmark, Cowell, the Clare Valley and Murray Bridge. 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
1: I think it's safe to say the world would be a much better place if we were all just sympathetic to each other's circumstances and situations, to have perspective on what other people might be going through at any point in moment in time. Which takes me to this absolute beauty of a story from New Zealand, in Auckland more specifically, where a 54-year-old woman collapses in a car park of a local supermarket. Amazingly, she was temporarily dead. However, a bystander and staff were able to help out with CPR compressions. She is resuscitated, taken by ambulance to hospital, and she is given the all clear, which is a miracle. And amazing work by everybody involved. This woman had parked in a 90-minute car spot. Now, you can see where I'm going with this story, right? So the car's parked there for 5.5 hours. As you might imagine, she's had a bit on. She died and then came back to life again. It's been a day for her. She gets issued an $80 fine by this parking company. And as you might imagine, the family says, this is ridiculous. You need to revoke this. Upon review, the parking company says, we've considered the circumstances. We are still going to charge you $30 for the admin. Which is a remarkably callous thing to do. And then the supermarket steps in as a kind gesture and says, we'll pay the $30, that's okay. You did nearly die in our car park. And now the parking company, as you might imagine, is under immense fire for still charging a woman who had to go to hospital in a near-death experience $30 for the admin of issuing her a ticket. Truly extraordinary. I get by the letter of the law why you do it, but you need to have sympathy and a bit of perspective in these situations. Truly remarkable. Anyway, 0417 063 963. Always great to hear from you on our text line. We'll dive into what you're discussing next and also within this hour. Continue to commemorate, as today, of course, is the 60th anniversary of the Battle of Long Tan and Vietnam Veterans Day as well. And there's a couple of great clips I want to play you from a couple of interviews this morning that our Brekkie team did to just get you across some really fascinating perspectives of how they all saw this. So we'll get to all of this and plenty more after we start with Michael Jackson. Don't stop till you get enough. Thanks for joining us, everyone. And a very good afternoon to you.

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1: You're listening to Around SA. And thanks for those who have jumped on our text line to be a part of the show. I appreciate your messages at whatever time you send them. But of course, throughout the program, you can have your say on everything we're discussing or anything else you want to bring to the fold too. On 0417 063 963. A rather eclectic mix to get to today. And that's the way we like it. All sorts of different topics and things to touch on. I want to start with, I think, probably the big story of the day. So Pauline Hanson says if One Nation are in at the federal election next time round, they're going to cut the tobacco excise by 75%. Now, my view on this is that I don't necessarily disagree with what she's saying. I think between cutting the excise and continuing to ramp up the efforts against criminal syndicates who are selling illicit tobacco, I think both of those options long-term I don't think work. However, I'm not sure there's a third option that exists. So I would say that what has been suggested is probably the best of the options. So, as I've said, hopefully by the time we get to the next federal election, there is a third option and we can utilise that. But I don't necessarily disagree with what she's saying. So outside of a couple of messages, not adding too much to the conversation, but just talking about how much they like One Nation. However, this is Andrew, who says, hi, Chris. Hi, Andrew. If the government wants to cut the tobacco tax by 75%, my question is what area are they going to cut funding for to make up that difference? Schools, hospitals, emergency services or roads? So the catch-22 with this, Andrew, is that because not as many people are buying legal tobacco, the government isn't getting that money anyway. So when there wasn't a significant illicit tobacco system that was in place, the government was getting all of the money when they had that excise going up and up. The problem is now is that we're losing money on this. So it is in the government's best interest, and theoretically ours as well, that they have more people buying legal tobacco. But they've painted themselves into a corner. They have to say this was a mistake and go back on it, or they have to be even more effective at trying to stop these criminal syndicates doing this. And I'm just not sure either of those options are going to happen, truthfully. So we are losing money on this deal anyway, collectively. So if they were to say right now, okay, we're going to cut this, it's not necessarily the worst thing from a financial perspective either, Andrew, but I appreciate the point nonetheless, so thank you. A couple other things that we brought up throughout the show. Right at the start of the program, I made an off-the-cuff comment that I don't think anybody dislikes September by Earth, Wind & Fire, and everyone that I've met adores it. However, this is the joy of having the far and wide approach on the text line, is that you're able to have your say. A couple of people really don't like that song. So that's Moby, who says, sorry, Chris, terrible song. Big no from me. Guess I'm too old. It's 1979, so I don't think it's an age thing, but I appreciate that. Also, another texter, 092, says, I don't like that song one bit. I usually turn it down whenever I hear it. Sorry, Chris. Well, you don't have to apologise to me. I'm interested to learn that it's not as universally well-loved as I thought it would be. Even Jenny Lenman stepped in and said that she's not a big fan of it, although she did say after a couple of drinks she does receive it a lot better, which is fair enough. So this is a topic for another day, but I'd be fascinated to try to get to the bottom of what is the most universally loved song there is. Like, what song would you think would have the least amount of people dislike it? And that's a very tricky one because everybody's taste in music is very subjective. But I think there are a lot of songs on this radio station that would be strong contenders. That's why we play them. So it's an interesting one to ponder over, at least. Finally, at the start of last hour on the program, and you can read this at our station website as well, but TV Week has done a comprehensive survey, or so they say. They wanted to find out what the best Australian TV show of the last 70 years was. And Kath and Kim came up trumps, which I'm thrilled about because I love that show. So, Barney on the text line raises some interesting points, but I don't necessarily agree with you. He says, I think Kath and Kim was made as most popular because they were some of the last comedy shows allowed, quote-unquote, on TV when all of the rules changed. Almost every show after that fell off the screens with so-called reality shows and politically correct shows that weren't allowed to be funny or satire or weren't allowed to use an endless stream of words and references, making Australian comedy TV a thing of the past. And he said, their toenails would curl if they watched Kingswood Country or Paul Hogan Show, just to name a few. I think it just depends on what you find funny. And for those who grew up with Kingswood Country and Paul Hogan, just to name a few, like you've mentioned, that's how you grow up. That's the humour that you're subjected to early on, and you think that's funny. And then today you might see it as very watered down. I'd say you'd go the other way, and I would probably watch it and not find it as funny either, but I've grown up in a very different environment. So I don't think it's necessarily that it's gotten more or less funny. It's just always funny's been subjective. You can call it whatever you please, really. But it's an interesting conversation. I appreciate your thought, Barney. If you want to join in, 0417 063 963 is the number. This is Around SA.
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0: It's Around SA on this Tuesday, the 18th of August. Great to have you. I'm Chris Guscott. As I've been saying throughout the program, and I'm sure you don't need prompting from me, but I hope you've taken a moment today, as it is the 60th anniversary of the Battle of Long Tan and Vietnam Veterans Day, to take a moment to commemorate those who served and those who did not return home. We had a few great interviews this morning throughout our brekkie stable, I suppose, across this network of ours in South Australia. And I just wanted to play a couple of excerpts that I heard from there that were really powerful to me and quite summed this up, the day that it is. And of course, it is far beyond my memory as someone who's now 32 years old. This is definitely something that happened well before I was on this earth. And I'm sure that there are many people listening who would be in the same boat as mine, but there would also be a lot of people listening who either experienced this firsthand as veterans, or they were alive when this was happening overseas. So taking a moment to commemorate whoever you might be is important. I want to start with Rod Harris. So this morning you spoke with Adam Connolly and Jenny Lenman, do a great job within our network. He's a Vietnam vet himself, president of the Murray Bridge RSL. And this was his perspective on what he saw. A question from Adam in between as well.
1: There was only 108 members of Delta Company 6RER who were outnumbered at least by 10 to 1. It was pouring rain and they were attacked by the enemy, and probably one of the focal points of it was that the New Zealand artillery quickly responded and saved Delta Company from being annihilated. So we've got to give kudos to the New Zealand artillery. They were one of the prime movers in saving many of the Delta Company members.
2: Vietnam Veterans Day is now a much revered commemoration. It wasn't always that case.
1: No, that's right. I think that many people didn't like the Vietnam War, and only recently have people come to terms with how the soldiers were called up for national service and asked to go and fight a war in another country, and people now realise that some of those young soldiers left their families, were dragged away from their families to become very, very good soldiers, especially the national servicemen. Mm. Well, all the soldiers were very good soldiers, and their record stands very proudly in the hearts of many of the military people.
0: Mm. So that's Rod Harris, who's a Vietnam veteran, joined Adam and Jenny this morning to talk about that. And then on another station, Jordan Curtis, as part of the Big Breakfast, he spoke to Patricia Thompson, or you might remember her as Little Patty. She went over as a 17-year-old entertainer who was top of the pops at the time to try to boost morale of the troops. And it was a terrific interview that she did with Jordan, talking about the times that they were on to entertain and perform and they had to get out of there. And during one of her performances, right at the end of the day, the Battle of Long Tan kicked off. I thought it was a remarkable interview, but here's a part of it in which she talks about the perspective of other soldiers around the world who also have looked on at this and admired what happened.
3: I didn't really know what I was expecting, except that indeed we lifted the morale of our boys, but the rest of it, gosh, I could never have pictured or imagined what we're in for. And it was a war, you know, there were curfews. Sometimes it was unsafe to walk around lots of times. No doubt we were the target of when we were in those Iroquois helicopters. I wasn't scared at all. I think when you're 17, we're all fearless teenagers, aren't we? I knew that we were safe. We were in the best hands ever. We were in the hands of Australian soldiers, and I have to say that years later I went to Iraq and other parts of the Middle East to perform, and it was lovely to meet up with Americans who were very quick to tell me, which surprised me, that they would tell us that when they studied the theory side when they were becoming soldiers, they learned about the Battle of Long Tan in particular, and they were very quick to say, "Patty, you have the best soldiers in the world. That battle was so magnificently carried out." Funny thing to say, but they admired our soldiers. So that was a good thing to hear.
0: So that was Little Patty, also known as Patricia Thompson, one of the young entertainers as the Battle of Long Tan started. Great chat with Jordan Curtis this morning, so appreciate the Brekkie crews doing such a good job with those. Another opportunity for us to pause and commemorate the Vietnam War, all who served over there in the Battle of Long Tan. Thanks for joining us on Around SA.
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Better music and more of it. 5AU and 5CS. Chris Guscott here with you for Around SA as it's nearly time for me to say goodbye and hand you over to Jonesy and Amanda at the 4pm news, sport and weather. But before I leave you, the community events page. I want to make sure that you're well and truly aware of this because not only is it a very handy resource to have as to everything that's happening across our wonderful regions, however, I also want to make sure that you know about this from a community organisation perspective. If you have an association that you're involved with who has something coming up and we don't have it at our website, go to the community guide. There's a button near the top that says, got an event coming up? Click here to tell us all about it. Once you do just that, we'll make it look nice and pretty. It's part of our events calendar and then we get the word out. So take the advantage, do that, and hopefully we'll have people flocking through from all across the region. So go to the website, fill up your own calendar, tell us about things we might have missed, and we'll all continue to get out and enjoy this region in which we're in. So go and have a look at that. I'll keep the music rolling and we'll wrap up Around SA next.

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1: Yes, thank you everybody for your company once more as we have gone another 3 hours of Around SA. And of course it now means it's time for me to say goodbye, farewell, arrivederci, right off into the sunset. Hand you over to Jonesy and Amanda who are up next. After that, Christian O'Connell at 7 and the 80s at 8 with Shane. That's coming up relatively soon as well, but of course that'll take you well and truly into your evening. Thanks for those who joined us on the text line once again. Don't hesitate to get in touch if you would like to be a part of the show on 0417 063 963. Of course, tomorrow we have the triumphant return of the Midweek Mind Games, which had a week off whilst I was at the EP Field Days. A little hard to get that going whilst I'm on site. But I'm looking forward to having it return with a bang and trying to knock some of the dust out of the cogs of your mind. So goodbye for now. Have a wonderful evening. Of course, please stay safe on the roads and I'll talk to you tomorrow.

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1: Join me from 6am as we get another round of the Big Breakfast in. 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
4: Hello, I'm Monique Crichton. Well, the Greens aren't too happy with Labor's gambling reforms, calling it a dirty deal. The reforms will pass Parliament after a deal was reached with the Coalition, which will restrict the number of betting ads on radio and TV with a register to allow us to opt out of gambling ads on digital platforms. Greens Senator Sarah Hanson-Young says the Coalition has rolled over.
5: Angus Taylor is a weak leader. What this has shown, this is a guy who... talks a big game, but the Prime Minister tickled his tummy and he rolled over like Toto the dog.
4: That's thanks to the ABC. Authorities have successfully traced the Origin Energy cyber hack to the Philippines. The hack exposed the personal data of close to a million Aussies. It's been tracked to a former employee of a call centre in Manila. Origin Energy says the breach is part of an ongoing criminal investigation. None of the Swans players embroiled in a sexual assault investigation in Victoria have turned up to training. While police have confirmed they have spoken to players, but none have been formally interviewed. Coach Dean Cox promising updates when the situation is more clear. The ATO reckons checking for lost super could be the most rewarding 5 minutes of your life. It's urging workers to ensure contact details are up to date in case inactive accounts end up with them. And there's talk Aussie actress Margot Robbie could be the female lead in Pirates of the Caribbean 6. Johnny Depp could be back as Jack Sparrow in the movie, which is reportedly set to involve the character's son.
0: 5AU, your sport now.
4: In sport, new Carlton coach Josh Fraser says the privilege of being named senior coach is not lost on him. The club's confirmed the interim, who has helped turn their season around, will take over for the 2027 season. He admits he hasn't been able to celebrate just yet.
6: No, not to this point. We've got some work in front of us still, but I'm sure when the season comes to a conclusion at some point, I'll have a chance to reflect and enjoy the moment with the family.
4: The NRL State of Origin is going across the ditch. Game 2 of the men's series between New South Wales and Queensland to be played in New Zealand next year. That's the latest in news and sport.
7: 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From the coast of the Outback, here's your local weather update.
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1: Showers this evening on the waters. Northeasterly winds to 20 knots, seas to 1.5 metres. Overnight lows ranging from 9 in the Clare Valley to 11 in Port Pirie. Tomorrow, possible showers on the waters. Northwesterly winds to 20 knots, seas to 1.5 metres. Top temps ranging from 15 in the Clare Valley to 21 in Port Augusta.
8: Good afternoon to you, Amanda. How are you?
9: Can I try something with you right off the bat today?
8: Oh, okay. This is fun.
9: I wanted to try it. Do you want to see if your third eye is open, Brendan? Because you're a spiritually aware, open to all kinds of woo-woo kind of guy.
8: I don't want to storm out. I don't want you to storm out.
9: No, there's no storm outs. I've seen this thing where you take a bobby pin. Mm-hmm. I've taken the liberty of putting one on the desk in front of you.
8: Where?
9: I'd clean my ears out with it earlier. It's just in where? Have a look in front of you on the desk. It's a bobby pin.
8: Oh, yeah. Desk. There's one here.
9: So the trick that is, and don't do it yet because I haven't tried it either, I've seen it everywhere. You put it in the middle of your forehead because if your third eye is open, there'll be some magnetic kind of force there. This is the first time I saw it on socials.
10: Please tell me I'm not the only person that didn't know about this. Apparently, the center of your forehead is magnetic because of your third eye or whatever. When I first did it, I felt it like snap into place, like a magnet would.
8: Why do all those women talk like that?
9: That's beside the point, Brendan.
8: It's just so irritating.
9: Oh, okay.
8: A good mic technique. Come on.
9: That's why people like social media, because you don't have to worry about your Max Rowley. Hello.
8: well, let's see. I'm from an era of that works.
9: Well, let's see if your third eye is open. Take your bobby pin and you're supposed to put it in the middle of your forehead and it would supposed to feel like a slight click, a coming home, and see if it stays there. Mine's staying. Is yours staying?
8: Is it?
9: Yeah.
8: I've got so much Botox in my forehead, I can't feel
9: it. But now try it on the other side, on the side of your head, because apparently it won't stick there.
8: On the side of your head?
9: Not on that, like there.
8: Oh, yeah. It's
9: mine sticking there too?
8: No, yours is.
9: My third eye is open so incredibly wide. Now, you've closed your third eye right up.
8: Yeah, maybe it works.
9: Mine's sticking on all sides. Ryan, I only had two bobby pins. Brendan,
8: yeah,
9: you let
8: mine.
9: Ryan have a go.
11: I don't want to use your bobby pin.
9: Oh, come on.
8: Oh, come on.
11: Pin on your head.
9: Come on, Ryan.
8: It's okay to share bobby pins, mate.
9: Put it right in the middle of your forehead and see if it stays there. Press it. Don't have to lean. See, yeah, yours is too.
11: Oh, wow.
8: Ryan's got very Cro-Magnon features, hasn't he?
9: And the knuckles on the ground are a giveaway.
8: Bobby's profile.
9: It's fallen off both of you and mine is still staying on because I am more spiritually aware.
8: Maybe you should talk like AMS our woman.
9: Hey, did anyone see this before? How come no one told me I could put this on my forehead and my third eye is open? Now do I have to buy eyeshadow for my third eye?
8: I know another
9: eye. I bet I'll get a lot of advertising.
8: I know that there's another eye that's open.
9: Well, I'm looking at yours, you cynic. Well, anyway, if you'd like to try that, try it and let us know how you get
8: on. Sure,
9: if
8: you've got nothing else to do.
9: Do people still have bobby pins at home?
8: I've never seen anyone use a bobby pin. Does anyone use
9: ever?
8: One? Yeah, I've seen them use them in the olden days.
9: Well, maybe to pick a lock, pick your ears.
8: Yep. Action Packed show today, Emma Gillespie with the Swans Unfolding drama. There's a press conference coming up this hour and Em will be reporting to us with the developments there.
9: And we want to know what you think of the latest ticket offerings. Harry Styles did this and now Bruno Mars is doing it, where you pay a fraction of the price for the concert, but all you do is hear things. You don't see anything. You're way behind the big stage and you don't see anything, but you hear it.
8: Right.
9: Would you choose that?
8: Okay, that sounds like a pub test to me. And we can't do anything till we do the Fast Five. Would you like to play?
9: If you've got a bobby pin, grab one in the meantime.
8: Should be good if we played Third Eye Blind right now, wouldn't you think? Good.
9: Stop talking.
8: Jonesy and Amanda driving you home with Jam Nation.
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0: Hello there, it's Jonesy and Amanda driving you home this Tuesday afternoon.
1: You know,
0: don't be like that.
1: I can barely speak.
0: Be happy.
1: We were just experimenting to see if a bobby pin would stick to your forehead to see if your third eye was open. Next minute I look around and what I see is that you're picking your ears with it.
0: I wasn't picking my ears. What happened was I put some of that Volsol stuff.
1: I don't know what Volsol is. I don't care.
0: I've just had a little bit of ear problem. And I was putting a bit of Volsol in there and I was just, you know, a bobby pin is a safe, I would say don't put stuff in your ear.
1: I would say,
0: Brendan.
1: It was
0: just on the perimeter.
1: Yeah, I would say in a studio with other people.
0: Yeah, but I did it discreetly.
1: No, you didn't. Ryan saw it, I saw it. We both dry heaved. We have watched you pick out a hair from your nose.
0: Oh, okay.
1: Before.
0: Let's not, you know.
1: No, well, there are places you can do
0: this. There are
1: worse
0: places that you can go fossicking for stuff.
1: Yeah, well. Why is there a place at all?
0: No, it was one of those moments. What was I going to do? Go to the break room?
1: Yes.
0: And do it in there?
1: Yes.
0: And watch the CEO eating his little two-minute noodles and I'm picking through him.
1: Don't use the bobby pin that I gave you for public use. Because Ryan may have wanted to have another go.
0: Do another go, mate.
2: No, throw it out.
0: I don't be such a baby. I didn't Kevin Rudd it. It's okay.
1: What, eat it afterwards?
0: Yeah. So I didn't do any of that.
1: See, everything except for that's okay.
0: Yes. Can we get into the Fast Five?
3: How fast can this thing go?
4: Faster than the speed of light.
5: Jonesy and Amanda.
4: Fast Five.
0: What a princess. Five questions. Can you go all the way and answer all five questions correctly? If you do that, Amanda will say...
1: You'll get an unlimited 12-month Amacin plan.
0: Pretty good. Matthew's in Blacktown.
1: Hi, Matthew.
6: Hey, how you going?
1: I'm very well, thank you. If someone gave you a bobby pin to do some kind of third eye experiment... Would you, in front of all your colleagues, stick it in your ear and gouge around?
6: No, disgusting.
1: No.
6: Sorry, Jonesy.
1: Thank you. Matthew, and then you say it's okay because I didn't eat it.
0: It was.
6: Oh, Jonesy!
0: You know that you are painting a dreadful
1: That's
0: picture.
1: That's what you said it on air.
0: No, I said I didn't. Kevin Rudd it.
1: Same thing.
0: I was just saying I did it discreetly.
1: No, you did. Oh,
0: I did it discreetly.
1: Jenna, our socials person, films everything in here. She saw it.
0: Well, you know what? Yeah.
1: There's no discreet in this
0: room. I couldn't nick out and I just thought.
1: We played two songs in a row. You could have nicked out. You could have waited till you got home. You could have done anything.
0: But imagine if something happened while I was out at the studio. You know.
1: Imagine.
0: Would happen?
1: Question number one for you, Matthew. According to the phrase, when life gives you lemons, what are you supposed to do?
6: Make lemonade.
0: Exactly.
1: Or a gin and tonic, whichever way.
0: Let's play Sing It Back to Me, Matt.
7: Sing it for me, sing it back.
8: Just sing it to me.
7: Sing it back to me.
1: All right, Matthew, lucky you. You have to sing the next line to this song.

0: Oh, God. Baby, you light up my world like nobody else.
1: Wow.
2: Matthew.
3: You light up my world like nobody else. The way that you flip your head gets
2: you could almost join One Direction.
0: Oh, thanks.
2: Well, they're down a member, like, you know, poor old Liam passed away.
1: Don't look at me to try and fix this for you.
2: No, I'm just stating facts. I'm not saying anything else.
1: Question number three. What does it mean to get an eagle in golf?
0: A what, sorry?
1: An eagle?
2: An
1: if
2: eagle.
1: You score an eagle, what does that mean?
0: Oh, God. Oh. Is that like two attempts at hitting the ball?
1: Two attempts at hitting the ball. I don't even know what that means.
2: I'm not too sure. I don't play around.
1: Well, that's not what we have written here. Not that you play around. I mean, that answer isn't what we have here.
2: Do you know the answer to that? What does it mean to get an eagle in golf? Jonesy and Amanda driving you home with Jam Nation.
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4: Fast Five.
5: We're up to question number three.
0: In the Fast Five.
5: In the Fast Five. It's going to Deb in Lilydale. Hello, Deb.
6: Hi, guys. How are you going?
5: Very well. We've had an awkward start to the show.
0: I don't think there's
5: Brendan cleaning his ears in our workplace here.
0: Wasn't.
5: Not only is there a camera on you, you are in a workspace.
0: Oh, wait.
5: Would you clean your ears in front of people with a bobby pin in your workspace, Deb?
6: No.
0: And nor would I, Deb.
5: But you did.
0: Nor would I. No, I did it very discreetly. I just, you know.
5: Question number three.
0: A lot of dobbers around here, that's all.
5: a lot of people looking at you because you're in a workspace.
0: Sticky beaks.
5: What does it mean to get an eagle in golf, Deb? Let me know if you need multiple choice because I like you.
6: Two under par.
5: It's 2 under par.
0: Do you play around, Deb?
6: No, but my husband is a very keen golfer.
0: Is he good?
6: So, yeah, he's pretty good.
0: What's his handicap?
6: Oh, I think around 9 or 10 at the
0: Whoa.
6: Moment.
0: Whoa. That's pretty good.
5: I don't understand handicaps. Is it the higher the worse? I mean, is the lower the better?
0: Yeah, the lower the better.
6: Right. The lower the better.
0: And then you have no handicap. Like Alice Cooper's a very good golfer. I think he plays off 0 handicap.
5: Mm. Now, what's yours, Brendan?
0: I'm not a golfer. I just don't have the patience.
5: But no, what's your handicap?
0: You know.
5: Question number four.
0: I think it's you.
5: Originally worn by sailors of Europe, what coat has a name that features a small vegetable?
6: Oh.
5: They're famous in the 60s. I think they sort of come and go.
0: Some of the girls here wear them in wintertime. Deb, we can listen to you hem and haw all after that.
5: Sorry, Deb.
0: But we've got to go to Rob in Point Cook.
5: Hello, Rob.
7: How are you going?
5: Very well. So we're after the name of a coat that was originally worn by sailors in Europe, but its name includes the name of a small vegetable.
7: Sailors in Europe.
5: A really small vegetable.
7: Pea coat.
0: Which annual event run by the Children's Book Council of Australia celebrates children's literature, Rob?
5: And parents' breakdowns.
7: Oh, boy. Nope, haven't got it.
5: Oh, sorry, Rob.
0: Kim's a Derry Warren.
5: Obviously, Rob hasn't had a late-night panic about it.
0: Yeah, he hasn't gotten out of spotlight to buy some stuff for this.
5: Hello, Kim. How are you?
8: Yeah, I'm well, thank you.
5: So, this annual event, it kicks off, I think, on Saturday, is run by Children's Book Council of Australia. It celebrates children's literature. What's it called?
8: Book Week.
0: Book there it is.
5: Week. It sends a shiver. Even though my children are no longer at school, I still get a shiver about
0: Didn't one of your kids go as Bill Clinton to a Book Week?
5: No, he went to one. One of the kids in his class was dressed, a little kid just wearing a suit. He went as Bill Clinton because Bill had put out a book. So if you've got a small tuxedo or a small suit at home, make use of that.
0: Congratulations to you, Kim. You've won the jam pack. It's all coming your way. An unlimited 12-month Amaysim plan. Escape your pricey telco with great mobile deals at Amaysim. Kim.
8: Thank you so much.
5: Kim, you are welcome.
0: Good on you, Kim. Carry on.
5: Well, lots of things coming up. Look, I blame soy milk. It all started with soy milk and then people have just gone crazy. I've seen a guy who's, you know, being environmental to the nth degree. I'll share that with you.
0: Also, the benefits of being a grandfather. I'm finding all these new benefits in my life.
5: Oh, nice.
0: And it's not about, you know, bonding with the kid and all that sort of stuff.
5: Oh.
0: It's going to the
5: hardware
0: store.
5: Why would it be? Your third eye is well and truly shut, as we know.
0: It's going to the hardware store to get some more supplies for around the house.
5: Okay.
0: Jonesy and Amanda driving you home with Jam Nation.
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0: It's Jonesy and Amanda driving you home this Tuesday afternoon. Someone yelled at, "Hey, Grandpa," just before. And I went, "Oh." And then I thought, actually, I am a grandpa. I keep forgetting that.
1: The sound, I'm a grandpa. The name sounds... Grandpa and Granny. It's,
0: yeah.
1: The imagery isn't great, but the joy is wonderful, I'm sure.
0: It is wonderful being a grandparent.
1: Yeah.
0: And when the little guy comes around to visit, that's nice. And what he does, he's at that stage where they open cupboard doors. And you go, "No, mate, no, don't open the cupboard door." And then they test you. They open the door and they look at you while they're doing it.
1: Mm.
0: And you say, "Well, mate, you're not supposed to open that door." And then that gets tiresome real quick. So I went down to Bunnings, and when I was a dad first time around, you had all the child protection stuff, you know, that they can't open drawers and cupboard doors and things. And back then that was just a subset of the knobs and knockers part.
1: Well, I remember just tying things up with,
0: with string.
1: Ribbons and things, or having a cupboard that they could use and just, okay, only go to that cupboard
0: just
1: and take everything
0: one.
1: Out of that one.
0: Put all your chainsaws in there.
1: Yeah, that's right. They loved doing jigsaws, and I'd plug them in.
0: And I thought he'd get tired of it, but then when he was coming out with one of Nanny's big goblets of wine, like she had a big one of those wine goblets that are very expensive, and he was just holding it by the stem, and we all went,
1: So then, take a knife, don't take Grandma's drinks.
0: So I went down to Bunnings, and they've got now a full aisle of the child lock
1: restraint
0: do they? Area. And so I bought a bunch of different ones. And there's nothing more satisfying when you put them all in and you see them. And the thing is, I think they get that, they know that you put that on there. You've put the restriction because they can't see it.
1: Oh, it's not just a big thing tied to the
0: outside? No. These ones are these internal ones that clip in, and then you've got to get a pen or something and you poke it in the little gap and it springs the door open.
1: Oh.
0: But I was very pleased with my installation. And I'm watching him and I'm just sort of sitting there watching the TV, being nonchalant, and he kept going near it but not opening it. It's so satisfying when he goes to open it.
1: And you've electrified.
0: And he does that look and he's been thwarted. And I just go, "Sucko."
1: Does he get cranky?
0: No. Then he goes down, go to the other cupboard. Yeah.
1: I'll watch him do it again.
0: Yeah. I want to test it. I want to put more dangerous stuff like my funnel web collection in there. And
1: I'm glad you're so amused.
0: Thwarting the younger generation. It's just fun. I don't get a lot of fun these days, you know.
1: Make the most of it.
0: You got to take it where you can get it
1: of
0: from.
1: Of course you can.
0: But then you forget how to open the door.
1: I was going
0: to
1: say, if you can't find a pen or whatever, does it mean you can't open it?
0: I can't. My whole house is locked and the only way you can get in is with a pen.
1: Good luck.
0: Coming up, we've got Instagram. We gave away $1,000 yesterday.
1: We've also got a segment coming up next. I'd like to call it, you know what? It's a no from me. I'll tell you why.
0: Jonesy and Amanda driving you home with Jam Nation.
2: 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And maybe let go of your Year 9 locker combination. Because Jonesy and Amanda are conducting a highly scientific experiment.
1: So how much completely random information can you remember with this $2,000 riding on it? Let's just practice, okay? Gary, Dubbo, 1984... Purple, 63.
2: No notes, no cheating.
3: And no asking Gary.
0: Who's Gary? Ugh.
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0: Good afternoon to you. It's Jonesy Demando driving you home across Australia.
1: Look, it all started when, and rightly so, we tried to stop the hole in the ozone layer.
0: And it's fixed. And did you know that?
1: It is fixed.
0: It's coming back,
1: this
0: baby.
1: This is what you can do when the world decides we're all on the same side.
0: Hydrochlorofluorocarbons? You did the science show. CFCs.
1: I think that's CFCs.
0: So we got it out of air conditioning, aerosols.
1: Fridges.
0: Yep.
1: All that stuff. Crazy aerosols. But at some stage, there are some people who I just think, I like to think I'm an environmental person.
0: Yeah, you're almost.
1: I have won an environmental peace prize from the UN for the stories I did on Beyond 2000 about the destruction of the rainforest.
0: I thought it was when you got caught in the sand at Rio at the beach.
1: Look, there was a lot of sand in that gusset, but there was no award for it that day, my friend.
0: No.
1: The ocean was angry that day. But what about this guy? At some point you think, you know what, this actually is not advancing anything for anybody. Have a listen.
2: I'm done wiping my butt with my money. The average person spends $7,000 in their lifetime to wipe their butt. I'm not going to do that. I'm an environmentalist who grows my own toilet paper. I live off the grid here in this tiny shelter, so no electricity, no running water. I poop in here and I compost my own poop, but growing my own toilet paper is very simple. I grow a plant that's called Plecranthus barbatus. The leaves are as soft as can be and they're durable, so your fingers will not break through. Plus, they're actually in the mint family, so they have a nice minty smell. The reality is that corporations are chopping down rainforests and causing so much destruction to the earth. And I don't want to live this way. I want to live in a way that's in harmony with the earth.
1: It's got a minty aftertaste, like a ring of confidence.
0: A minty aftertaste.
1: You know, Colgate used to have the ring around your mouth. He's got a ring around his backside.
0: Around his
1: and
0: ring.
1: Also, I will say it, they are not using rainforests for toilet paper.
0: No.
1: There are plantations for this kind of timber production.
0: Is that, they should put a sign for the various, when you go past your various forests, you go, well, this is for dunny paper, this is for Freedom Furniture.
1: Well, maybe it's all the same. This is for your pencils? I don't know.
0: Mm.
1: And so you can sponsor one.
0: And there's lead already in the pencil. Mm. That'd be handy.
1: Wouldn't it just?
0: That would be handy.
1: So I'd like to call this new segment,
0: yes,
1: that's a no from me.
0: We'll put you on Shark Tank.
1: Yeah, please.
0: Hey, it's Tuesday.
1: Oh.
0: You know what that means.
1: Tin hats.
0: Tin hat Tuesday.
1: I have some beauties that have come across our desk.
0: Yep.
1: One involves Britney Spears. One involves Brendan Fraser, the actor.
0: Yep. There's one involves Donald Trump and some sort of electrical prod.
1: Really?
0: Yeah, that's one that's come across my desk. Unlike you, I have a desk.
1: And there's one that also involves what you are actually eating when you're eating lobster. Get your tin hats ready. We're going in.
0: It's Jonesy and Amanda driving you home.
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7: Hello, I'm Monique Crichton. It's been a busy day in federal parliament. Question time began with marking Vietnam Veterans Day before focusing on Labor's gambling reforms, which are set to pass following a deal struck with the coalition. And now Health Minister Mark Butler is confident of getting NDIS reforms through the Senate tonight.
8: That bill will be substantially amended with 33 amendments in the Senate following the 30 amendments that we supported in the House of Representatives. And what that reflects is a government that is willing to listen.
7: Queensland police are awaiting the results of an autopsy on human remains found in a box in a shallow grave in the town of Logan. They say a tip-off led to the discovery following a four-year investigation into the disappearance of a 46-year-old man last seen in Beenleigh. A Sydney court has heard Aussie cricket star Dave Warner tried to switch seats with his passenger before blowing twice the legal limit over the Easter weekend, the 39-year-old recording a conviction for mid-range drink driving in Waverley Court today following the incident in Maroubra. It seems more of us are trying to break the mobile phone habit. Perth researchers are looking at how smartphones have become our constant companions over the past two decades and how we're now trying to distance ourselves. Dr. Jen Hardley says many people are looking at ways to take a break from the tech, with phone-free events becoming popular. And a couple of Hollywood A-listers have been turning heads on the New South Wales South Coast. Pierce Brosnan and Chris Hemsworth seen filming scenes for the Netflix movie Extraction 3.
6: 5AU, your sport now.
7: In sport, crisis talks are underway at the Swans and AFL over the immediate future of players embroiled in a sexual assault investigation by Victoria Police. Detectives confirm they've spoken to players, but none have been formally interviewed and no charges have been laid. And the NRL has acknowledged Ivan Cleary ahead of the Panthers coach, notching up an impressive milestone this week. He'll become just the seventh mentor to coach his 500th NRL game when Penrith battle the Storm on Thursday night. That's the latest in news and sport.
9: 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From the coast of the Outback, here's your local weather update.
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10: Showers this evening on the waters. Northeasterly winds to 20 knots, east to 1.5 metres. Overnight lows ranging from 9 in the Clare Valley to 11 in Port Pirie. Tomorrow, possible showers on the waters. Northwesterly winds to 20 knots, east to 1.5 metres. Top temps ranging from 15 in the Clare Valley to 21 in Port Augusta.
0: It's Tuesday. It's Tin Hat Tuesday, and at the risk of being accused of having TDS.
1: What's TDS?
0: Trump Derangement Syndrome.
1: Right.
0: This is a good conspiracy about DJT, Donald James Trump.
1: Mm-hmm.
0: There's a White House staffer that has a button connected to a zapper worn by the press in case he goes the nod in a publicized briefing.
11: The internet's calling this woman the zapper because when she presses her stomach, it seems to zap Trump awake in a millisecond or so. I just can't not see this. Watch it again.
0: Have a look. I'll just show you this. For the, so no,
12: it's a complicated biological
1: phenomenon. He's going
12: phenomenon.
1: The nod.
12: It's not going to be a simple
0: no, he's not.
12: Answer.
0: And now we'll see.
12: I will have, as
0: she presses her stomach and then he's awake.
1: Where's the buzzer on him, you think?
0: Keep pressing. I'd rather her press a button than him press a button.
1: Yeah, actually, you make a very good point.
0: Yeah. So that's part of the conspiracy theory.
1: We have more conspiracy theories coming your way, but first of all, we're going to be talking to Emma Gillespie from The Download.
0: Mm.
1: She's going to give us all the information on the Swans.
0: Yes, the press conference is happening or has been happening. Swans players are going to Swans HQ, and Emma will have all The Download. It's Jonesy and Amanda driving you home.
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0: Hello there, it's Jonesy and Amanda driving you home this Tuesday afternoon. 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
1: Hi, Emma.
2: Hi. Well, it's a story that has captured national attention in the last 24 hours or so. Of course, news broke yesterday that several Swans players are being investigated over this alleged sexual assault. We've been waiting all day for more news on this and still very little from the Swans themselves and from the AFL. Victoria Police has today confirmed that they've spoken to multiple people amid an ongoing investigation into this incident, but no arrests have been made. No one's been formally interviewed. Of course, the exact circumstances of the incident are still to be determined, but it's widely been reported that the men at the centre of these allegations are Isaac Heaney, Chad Warner, two of the club's marquee players, and James Jordan, Riley Bice. They've all been questioned by police, as I mentioned. The manager for a fifth player denied his client had spoken to the authorities. None of them have been accused of wrongdoing, but I've got a bit of a timeline of events to take you through to give some clarity to what's been a very confusing 24 hours.
1: Mm-hmm.
2: So we know Victoria Police attended the Pullman Hotel in East Melbourne on Monday, in the early hours of Monday morning. All of this comes after the Swans beat Essendon at the MCG on Sunday. Then we know the players went out to various locations. The coaches got back to the hotel just after midnight. That included coach Dean Cox. Then between 2:15 and 3:40 a.m., the men at the centre of these allegations all returned to the hotel. Then, allegedly, according to eyewitness accounts reported by Seven, an alleged victim or several arrived at the hotel just after 4 a.m., Now, witnesses say they saw a hysterical and upset woman demanding to be led up to the room to retrieve their possessions. Different accounts of some confrontations that went on in the hotel foyer at 7 a.m. Some reports that Dean Cox, the coach, was approached by the alleged victims that morning. But we're still waiting on the kind of exact ins and outs of what happened. The players are understood to have been questioned by police. They arrived back in Sydney after the drive from Melbourne, and the latest update this afternoon is that the AFL is expected to suspend several Swans players as these investigations continue. That's, of course, separate to any action that police may take, but the disciplinary action that is rumoured to be coming from the league itself is a suspension that would be a minimum 2-game suspension, and that's over potential code of conduct breaches that, you know, the standards that the AFL holds its players to. But the fallout from this has just been massive right across the country, whether you're a sport or a footy fan or not.
0: Yeah, and with their finals tilt as well. Wow.
2: Well, exactly. So we've got, you know, the side is expected to play on Sunday, and we've got the looming final season. They're due to face North Melbourne on Sunday, arvo. That's after the AFLW round 2 clash against Essendon. I think something that's really shocked the country is Sydney or the Swans. The conversation today is really about how, you know, the Swans have been regarded as the gold standard of culture in the sport. They've really led the way on diversity and inclusion, the pride round. So I think for many, they were really the last club we expected to hear such serious allegations about. Then separately, this conversation around, you know, the AFL does not have a strict no-fault stand-down policy on players, unlike the NRL. But there is a precedent that players who have charges against them are stood aside. There's just no written law. There's no script for where things go from here. The All-Australian squad was meant to be announced tonight by the AFL. It's made the call to delay the release of that squad. It'll be postponed for at least another 24 hours, maybe several weeks. We just don't know. Really, everyone is hinging on when we'll get a bit more of an insight from either police or the Swans or the league themselves.
1: And Emma, has there been any communication about the welfare of the alleged victim here?
2: We know very little about the alleged victims. The discourse online has certainly been that perhaps the conversation has skewed too far towards talking about final season rather than talking about the seriousness of these allegations. Mm-hmm. Hopefully we learn a little bit more about the alleged victims and what's gone on here. But, yeah, a very, very dark week in Aussie sport, I think.
0: Certainly, certainly. NRL's breathing a sigh of relief. Mm. Thank you, Em.
1: Thank you, Emma.
3: Okay, your download is complete.
0: Why does this stuff happen? Why does it happen?
1: What a conversation to have, Brendan.
0: Why does this stuff happen?
1: All right, well, let's get out the alfoil. Let's put on our tin hats because Tin Hat Tuesday is coming up next.
0: It's Jonesy and Amanda driving you home.
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0: Hello there. Across Australia, it's Jonesy and Amanda driving you home. Affix your tin hat.
1: Do you believe in that the world is flat? I don't know, eh?
0: Tin Hat Tuesday.
2: I don't know, eh? Well, I do know. A lot of this is woohoo. But let's get into it. This one is kind of disturbing. We've all seen the footage of Britney Spears dancing on socials.
0: Yes.
2: And she's not, she's looking slightly unkempt. She's gyrating around and people are thinking, what's going on here? Here's an interesting theory as to what's going on here.
3: Has anyone considered that this version of Britney Spears isn't actually aware that there is a camera on her? So has she been locked up in a house and there is a camera behind the mirror, but she doesn't know it's there? And she's just dancing like most women do in front of the mirror, especially if you used to be a pop star and do it on a big stage.
0: Like the Truman Show.
2: Yeah, that she's being filmed without her consent, thinking she's just dancing in front of the mirror.
0: I did see her adjust. I was watching her dance in one of the things, but she did actually look at the camera and adjusted the camera.
2: Look, this is a conspiracy theory.
0: I'm going to scotch that.
2: Of course, these are conspiracy theories.
0: Of course.
2: This is hardly the making of a documentary.
0: No.
2: And how about this one? I'm just going to tell you the premise of this one and let a woman explain it because she will say it so much more succinctly than I can. That shrimp, catfish, and lobsters are aliens from Atlantis. So when you're eating them, you're eating aliens and you might start a war.
4: It's bad for you and you eat in Atlantis.
5: What you mean by that?
4: Atlantis. Remember the space is, if the water is space now, you eating the aliens. So now you eating the aliens and starting the war. They just feeding you nothing but aliens daily. Shrimp, catfish, lobster, all the bottom feeders is tied to Atlantis.
5: Catfish is aliens?
4: Yes. The White House are all sea creatures. So if they're sea creatures, they're automatically getting you caught up in some shit that you don't need to be caught up in because you're eating aliens. They just told everybody that the water was, the ocean was space.
2: I told you she'd clear it up.
0: Shrimp. If the White House are sea creatures, why are they getting us to eat their own?
2: I don't know. It says something about, she keeps saying that, remember, space is water now, or water is space. So when the sea creatures, the aliens, come out of the water, they'll detect that you have mercury, meaning you've eaten them, and there'll be a war.
0: Oh.
2: I don't know how the White House fits into this.
0: She has a lot of water between her ears.
2: I know. Around her ankles. I'm not sure what's going on.
0: Right.
2: We just reported as we see
0: it. Don't shoot the messenger. THT is in session. It's Jonesy and Amanda driving you home.
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0: That's enough of that.
1: Niceties. It's time for Tin Hat Tuesday.
2: Do you believe in that the world is flat? I don't know, eh?
1: Hello, it's Jonesy and Amanda here. We have our tin hats on. Ryan's got his one on.
3: Yeah.
1: Amanda's one. Have you ever worked under your tin hat?
4: No, I've got it. I've just recovered it slightly.
1: Sure. And I've got my one on.
4: Mm-hmm. We're all set to go. Look who it is.
1: Our tin hatters are here.
5: To go where? To do what? To go where? To go where? To go where?
1: Oh. He is the OG, Rob of Melton.
4: Rob always has the most extraordinary conspiracy theories. Hello, Rob.
5: Hello.
4: What have you got for us?
5: I've got the Queen Elizabeth.
1: Yep.
5: Not being human.
1: Oh, this is the lizard thing. She's a shapeshifter.
5: Yeah, it was actually documented on royal.uk. Mm. There was a transcript saying that it actually says, while she may not be human, she's a devoted leader and monarch, and she believes her subjects will grow to accept her and her family for what they are.
4: Do you think they're lizards? What are they?
5: No.
4: What are they? Yeah.
5: It's sort of like it. You could actually say it's more like a continuation of what I spoke about Elvis last week.
1: Ah, okay.
4: So it's one entity that gets morphed from generation to generation kind of thing?
5: Well, no, they're multiple entities, right? They're actually fallen angels.
4: Oh. What does that...
1: I think we've...
4: You don't want any further questions?
1: No, I'm happy with Rob's explanation. You got anything else? Have we got anything else in the pantry there,
4: Are there
1: Rob?
4: Any questions?
1: Have you got anything else in there? What else you got?
5: Yeah. I've seen it documented, right, and I believe this to be true, right? It states that there's only 750 million people, right, on this planet, so bar 7.2 million, or that's billion, sorry. 7.2 billion people are soulless.
1: Oh.
5: Right, there's only 750 million people that have souls.
4: You put that on your census?
5: I didn't fill out the census.
1: Of course you didn't. I'd be disappointed if you did. So, Rob, what you're saying, 750 million people have souls. The rest have no souls.
5: That's right. And it sort of comes under the same thing as, like, what I was saying, fallen angels wearing human meat suits.
1: Of course. I remember that. Rob, this is fascinating.
4: Look, it is, thank you.
1: So there's a lot of, like, because there are a lot of souls in this world when you think about it. So, Rob, you have a soul.
5: Yeah, well, as far as I know, I do.
4: See, how do we know? How do we know if you've got one?
1: Maybe you're one of those soulless people.
4: But how
1: Rob?
4: How do you know if you've got one yourself?
5: Well, I've got intelligence.
4: This is an awkward silence. Thank you, Rob.
1: I believe Rob has intelligence.
4: Of course, I'm not saying otherwise.
1: I'm not saying anything otherwise either.
4: But I like all this documentation here and there. Rob, thank you.
1: Rob, we look forward to talking to you again.
4: All right.
1: Week.
4: Well, if you have a conspiracy theory, please give us
1: you
4: one.
1: You had an interesting one.
4: Can you not point your bobby pin at me? It's been in your ear.
1: You had an interesting one about Brendan Fraser, fits into what Rob was just talking about.
4: Maybe. We'll get to it next.
1: It's Jonesy and Amanda driving you home.
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1: And Rana Hussein, the Bulldogs will be without Tamika Jones for a few rounds, with the back rower handed a two-match ban by the NRLW for her dangerous tackle on the weekend, while Broncos prop Brianna Clarke has also been suspended for 2 weeks for a careless high tackle. In the AFLW, Tigers midfielder Sierra Greaves has earned the first Rising Star nomination for the season after picking up 22 touches in the weekend win over the Magpies. The Hockey Roos have suffered a 4-2 defeat to reigning champions, the Netherlands, at the World Cup. The Aussies' next match is against Chile on Wednesday.
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6: Hello, I'm Monique Crichton. Dave Warner will face a breath test every time he gets behind the wheel for the next 12 months after being convicted for mid-range drink driving in Sydney over the Easter weekend. The 39-year-old cricket star has also been fined $1,500, blowing twice the legal limit after trying to swap seats with his passenger. He can drive again after being off the road for the past 4 months. Australia's defence ties with Japan have been on show in Canberra. Richard Marles meeting with his Japanese counterpart for the fifth time this year alone.
7: It befits the significance of our bilateral defence relationship today, which in a very difficult world has never been stronger.
6: They've been firming up Japan's use of our missile ranges over the course of the next decade, including testing hypersonic missiles. Victoria's sexual crime squad has taken over the investigation into allegations of sexual assault involving the Sydney Swans. Police confirming 5 players have been spoken to but not formally interviewed. The Swans and the AFL are expected to release a joint statement within the next 24 hours. And fans have gathered outside a church in Wales to farewell singer Bonnie Tyler, who died last month. The Total Eclipse of the Heart singer's white coffin was covered in a bouquet of white roses for the service, while her hit It's a Heartbreak played before the ceremony. Tyler died in Portugal, age 75.
5: 5AU, your sport now.
6: In sport, Jacob Van Ruin is fronting the AFL Tribunal in the hope of keeping his season alive. The Demon is appealing his 3-match ban for a hit which left Port Adelaide's Alir Alir concussed. Christopher O'Connell has advanced at the Cincinnati Masters after his next opponent withdrew because of abdominal issues. Fellow Aussie Adam Walton plays in the round of 32 tomorrow morning. And Matt Renshaw has been recalled to the Aussie Test cricket side for the second match with Bangladesh after Jake Weatherald was dropped. That's the latest in news and sport.
8: 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From the coast of the Outback, here's your local weather update.
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9: Showers this evening on the waters. Northeasterly winds to 20 knots, east to 1.5 metres. Overnight lows ranging from 9 in the Clare Valley to 11 in Port Pirie. Tomorrow, possible showers on the waters. Northwesterly winds to 20 knots, east to 1.5 metres. Top temps ranging from 15 in the Clare Valley to 21 in Port Augusta.
10: Team success yesterday with Instagram. How good was that? Kelly of Sunshine. She won the $1,000.
11: Question 10. What's Australia's national gemstone?
12: Opal?
11: Yes, it's the opal. Oh, you made us wait.
10: Look at that. You had 17 seconds to go, Kelly.
11: Oh, Kelly.
10: You could have run next door and asked your neighbour.
12: Oh, my God. I can't believe it.
10: I put on the tempting pants, and as I thought, they're pretty irresistible, but Kelly wasn't tempted, decided not to go with the bonus question. If you don't know what happens.
11: Well, what happens is then we give you 6 seconds to answer a bonus question, but it's a double or nothing.
10: Yeah. I thought you would have got it. I thought she would have got
11: it. We quizzed her anyway, even though she'd chosen to take the 1,000 and go. Here's what happened.
12: I'm going to take the 1,000.
10: The tempting pants are off the table.
11: Well, you've had six seconds to answer this question. Excluding jokers, how many cards are in a standard deck?
12: 48.
11: It's 52, so I'm glad that you did not take that risk.
10: Oh, my goodness.
12: You know what? I talked myself out of that. 52 went to my head straight away.
10: And yep.
12: I thought the jokers were included in that, so I'm really glad I did not take
11: that. What's interesting, when you play pick up 52, where are the jokers?
10: I'm not really familiar with card games. Gem, why, right?
13: Yeah, you take the jokers out, I think, of the deck. Yeah.
10: Right, you, well, you think.
13: Yeah.
11: But when you're playing pick up 52 and just throwing them on the ground, you can take them out.
13: Yeah, you do. If you're playing pick up 52, I take them out.
11: But it's not playing pick up 52. It's not an actual game, is it?
10: No, pick up 52 is just a joke, Ryan. You know that.
13: Oh, right.
10: Ryan goes into the casino. I'm going to play pick up 52. You don't. Someone says to him, play pick up 52. You don't say, I'll take the jokers.
11: I'm ready to play.
10: And then they throw the cards on the ground.
13: Yeah, I may have been just talking out of my butt.
11: Yeah. Well, you got caught out big time. Coming up next. Modern day heroes, as they say, not all heroes wear capes. I've come across a guy that helps you cut through the most irritating stuff on Insta, and I'll tell you how.
10: It's Jonesy and Amanda driving you home.
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0: Hello there, it's Jonesy the Demander driving you home this Tuesday afternoon.
1: As I said earlier, not all heroes wear capes, and sometimes it's the small grievances that someone can step in and say, let me take this burden from you.
0: Mm.
1: Talking about when you watch Instagram, I watch reels most, anyway, I think we all do this.
0: Yep.
1: We lean into reels of people's lives we don't know, and it's very late at night, and you think, I want to go to sleep.
0: Yeah.
1: Someone's doing a gender reveal, you think, I don't even know who you are.
0: Why am I bothered?
1: And yet I'm leaning in to the end, because it's human nature.
0: Mm.
1: And minute after minute, you're watching storylines and now they're being milked because people like to tell you the story. You'll never guess why, .. And it takes too long, but you lean in and you wait.
0: When Human Nature, though, did Pink Pony Club, that was pretty good.
1: What do you mean?
0: Well, Pink Pony Club and Human Nature did it.
1: Because did I say something about Human Nature?
0: Yeah, you said Human. I thought that's what you were talking about.
1: No, I'm not talking about the band Human Nature.
0: Why not?
1: I wish someone could save me from this moment. But I've come across a guy, there's probably a few of them, but
0: till the end.
1: They're called time wasters.
0: Yep.
1: He says, time savers they are. And one I follow is this guy who looks like he's lying in a bed. He's got a doona over his head and he watches these reels and he gives you the setup. And just when you think, oh, this is going to take ages, he tells you the ending. He skips to the ending. Here's an example.
2: Day one, drinking pond water every day until I get giardia.
1: Yeah. And I see, I probably just stupidly watch that right to the end. And he does this.
3: He hasn't posted an update since day six, which at the time of this video was 3 weeks ago.
0: Oh, good, he's dead.
1: But it saved 1:32.
0: There you go.
1: Here's another one.
4: The noodle restaurant in China had food so good that people would come back every day.
1: Do you want to know why? Yeah. Normally it'd take ages to get there. In fact, it would take 1:08 to get there. He has saved us.
3: Turns out the restaurant was lacing their food with opium.
1: And this one.
5: Okay, everybody, I have a really big announcement. And it's serious.
0: Okay.
1: Here we go.
3: His dog Bella is pregnant. Congrats, Bella.
1: I would have watched that for over 1:10. And I don't even know who he is. I'd have watched it. There's more.
6: Man was attacked by a shark, but instead of killing him, it actually ended up saving his life.
1: How a much minute time, 30 son? Later, we've saved 1:30 by this.
3: The shark caused minor injuries, but when he got it checked out, the doctors found an unrelated tumor, so he got it removed.
0: This guy's great.
1: This one saved 1:10.
7: In this city, nobody locks their doors, their homes, or their cars. And the reason why will surprise you.
1: Cut to it.
3: The city's in northern Canada and has a high population of polar bears, so the citizens had to keep their doors unlocked just in case that they're being chased by one.
1: See how long it would have taken to tell us that story. I think we've got one more.
8: Do you ever see this in the ocean going the other way might just save your life? In 2016 in Australia.
0: Yeah.
1: And 1:22 later, that's
3: it's a dead whale. And when they die, the gas in their body produces so much gas to the point where they explode.
1: Yeah. Oh. I would have waited 1:22 and finally he's cut through and just told us.
0: I'd say hang around to see that whale explode.
1: But you know, the next one we need to get onto is people who say, have a look at this picture or a book, and they hold it up and you just see the spine. You don't see the front. That stuff drives me.
0: What's that?
1: Crazy.
0: I haven't seen that.
1: Well, they say, look at this incredible picture I've done. And I don't even know who they are. They hold it up. They point it so the canvas is sideways.
0: Yeah.
1: And you have to wait ages for them to do a reveal and turn it around. Or they say, here are my favorite books. And they hold it up really slowly from the side. And then finally show you what's on the friggin' front. Save me, someone.
0: You're not a wait till the end kind of
1: girl. Oh, wow. I do. I wait till the end, but I don't want to be. Give me my time back.
0: Coming up, the pub test. This is something we were talking about before. I think it might be a bit of an innovation. Anyway, we'll go down to the Jonesy Demander Arms to put it to the pub test. It's Jonesy Demander driving you home.
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0: Hello there. It's Jonesy DeMatta driving you home this Tuesday afternoon. Good afternoon to you.
1: Well, should we go straight down to the Jonesy and Amanda Arms? Or want me to explain the premise today?
0: When there's big issues to discuss, there's many vehicles that we can use. But today, I feel that it's worth going down for...
2: The good old-fashioned pub test.
0: Thank you, Sam.
1: This story is very interesting that performers are now offering audio-only tickets to concerts. Bruno Mars has just done that.
0: I'd love to see Bruno Mars.
1: Harry Styles did this. A number of artists are doing this where you pay, you might be in the upper echelons, or with Harry Styles, you're actually at the back of the stage. There's no video screen.
0: Right.
1: You're breathing in his rarefied air, but you're not seeing anything.
0: This is a take on the nosebleed seats, but with the nosebleed seats, you can see a little diminutive Elton John in front of his piano.
1: Yes, and you've always had to pay for that, or if you're behind some sort of pole or whatever.
0: Yep.
1: This is
0: Mr. Grabowski.
1: Prices that will... they tell you are going to see nothing.
0: Yep.
1: And some people are going, I think this is a great idea. Others are going, I think it's a giant ripoff.
3: As if the music industry and concerts weren't already in shambles, now we have artists like Bruno Mars, of all people, selling, get this, audio-only tickets. You heard that right, folks. From the middle school writing brain who brought you thought-provoking classics like The Takes Me to Paradise, wants you to spend $80 plus taxes and fees, of course, to even have the chance to breathe in the same zip code as him. A new ticket category has been released, the No View audio only ticket, priced at £58 or $78. I don't really care for Bruno Mars, if you can't tell, so something like this just makes him seem even less likable.
0: I don't know. You gotta make money.
1: Got
0: to make hay while the sun shines.
1: Yeah, but often these seats would not normally be released.
0: Yeah,
1: particularly,
0: you see them.
1: Wouldn't normally be sitting behind a screen behind Harry Styles' concert area.
0: Yeah.
1: These are spots that normally, it's not like, oh, people are going to buy them. Why don't we do the right thing and let them know they're not going to be seeing much? These are spots, many of them, that you wouldn't normally sell.
0: Yep, they're all blacked out.
1: They're usually
0: blacked
1: out.
0: Do you get good audio, do you think?
1: Well, I don't
0: know. Because the Swifties go along and have tailgate parties outside of Taylor Swift's concert.
1: Well, that's right.
0: Just in the car park, but they don't pay anything for that.
1: No, that's right. So maybe this is your thing. If you can't afford the big concert tickets, this is some way being part of the atmosphere, being part of the fun.
0: Mm-hmm.
1: How do you feel? Audio-only tickets. Does this pass the pub test?
0: It's Jonesy and Amanda driving you home.
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0: Hello there, it's Jonesy and Amanda driving you home. Let's get into it.
1: Free money. 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
3: 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Jonesy and Amanda's.
0: Shoop, indeed. 10 questions, 60 seconds on the clock. You can pass if you don't know an answer. We'll come back to that question if time permits. Get all the questions right, you win $1,000. Kelly of Sunshine did that yesterday.
4: And she chose to go with the $1,000. We offered her the chance to play double or nothing for $2,000 by answering a bonus question. She chose no, and we asked her the question anyway. She didn't know it, so she made a very good decision.
0: I pulled out the tempting pants out of the linen press.
4: She made the right decision for her that day.
0: Is in Fern Tree Gully.
4: Hello, Claire.
5: Hi.
4: Hello.
0: What's going on in the world of Claire?
5: I'm just on my way home from dropping my daughter off at work.
0: Oh, right. She's working nights.
5: Just the afternoon.
0: Afternoon. I did afternoon shift. You know, you start. What time do you finish?
4: Well, we're doing it now.
0: I know, but 1 o'clock in the morning. Does she finish at one in the morning?
5: Oh no, she's got school tomorrow.
0: Oh right.
4: She's hardly down a mine.
0: What? And maybe Claire's dropping her down the local mine.
4: All right, Claire, let's see that you've casually dropped your daughter off. Let's see if you can just casually win maybe $2,000 on the way home. We have 10 questions. Would be great. 10 questions, 60 seconds. Say pass if you're not sure because we might have time to come back, okay?
5: Okay.
4: Claire, good luck because here we go. Here's question number one. What do you use to write on a blackboard?
5: Chalk.
4: Question two. How many inches are in a foot?
5: 30.
4: Oh, that's Claire. Centimetres, I think. There's 12 inches. Actually, how many centimetres? I wouldn't have known the centimetres. Is it? Yeah, you went centimetres.
0: Oh, so you went 30 centimetres. No, it is 30 centimetres.
4: Yeah.
0: So you wouldn't be any good at Subway, Claire. You'd be just confused.
5: Claire.
4: Thank you for playing, Claire.
0: It'll be back again tomorrow. Thank you, Claire. If you would like to register to play, jonesyandamanda.com.au.
4: 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Your thoughts. 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Does it pass the pub test?
0: It's Jonesy and Amanda driving you home.
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0: Hello there, it's Jonesy Demander driving you home Tuesday. It's been a hell of a week. Let's get on down to the Jonesy Demander Arms for...
1: The pub test.
2: Pub test.
1: Is it pass the pub test?
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2: Yeah, the pub test.
4: Doesn't pass the sniff test.
5: 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It's not helpful.
0: Interesting.
6: Talking about audio-only tickets, Bruno Mars is doing this, Harry Styles has done this, a number of performers are doing this. This is where you can't see the stage. And so there's, I don't know whether these areas are normally available for seating, but at the Harry Styles one, it was completely back of stage without any screen, without any access to him.
0: You can't get a screen. They couldn't just put one screen
6: up. Maybe they chose not to, but those tickets weren't as expensive as some of these other ones. Here's what Bruno Mars is offering.
7: As if the music industry and concerts weren't already in shambles, now we have artists like Bruno Mars, of all people, selling, get this, audio-only tickets. You heard that right, folks. From the middle school writing brain who brought you thought-provoking classics like The Takes Me to Paradise, wants you to spend $80 plus taxes and fees, of course, to even have the chance to breathe in the same zip code as him.
0: Yeah, good on you, champ.
6: He's making a valuable point. Why are you shutting him down?
0: I don't think he is. I think it's you got to make money while... it's out there, and if someone wants to go and see a show, you could pretend it's a roadie experience. You could be behind backstage, scooch down, moving stuff around.
6: Yeah, but then you'd be being paid if you're the roadie. You're not paying.
0: No, some people paid. Like remember Kiss? Remember Gene Simmons had the deal to be a roadie for Kiss? Mm. And it was going to cost you 10 grand?
6: Please, he had to carry his tongue around. So, audio only tickets. What do you think? Does it pass the pub test?
8: You had me until the $80 plus tax prices. That is actually ridiculous, but...

0: if it was cheaper, it would be an okay idea.
1: I think it might, because I was one of those silly people that paid all kinds of money for VIP tickets to Taylor Swift, and then I couldn't even see her or the stage. So, yeah, I would have paid for audio only.
2: I think it's terrible. But personally, I think just redesign the stage, like what Taylor Swift does. She stands in the middle and everyone gets a really good view. Plus, I don't think $75 is cheap.
3: I honestly believe if they don't sell the tickets, you know, the ones that, you know, where you can only hear the show and you can't see the show, then, I mean, that's their bad luck, you know. But I personally wouldn't pay for something to... I'd rather just sit at home and listen to the record.
4: I have to say it depends on the price of those tickets, but based on what they said just before, like $80 or something, I would say no.
5: What they should do, if they're going to do that, is they should make the seats swivel, put a button in front so they can pretend they're a judge on The Voice. When they turn around, they don't get to see them anyway, but...
6: Just pretend you say no to everyone and never turn around.
7: David Lee Roth, no.
8: Righto, you two. That's enough.
6: Well, we've got TikTok Tucker tomorrow. Whoa. So we are back. We'll all those bits and pieces and more. Obviously more.
7: Well, Instagram, that'll be here. I'm working on just, I know it's only Tuesday, but I'm excited about Friday Feels already.
6: You're feeling it already.
7: I've just reached out to an old friend of mine and I feel that...
6: Oh, this isn't your garage band.
7: No, it's not Bad Element. The wheels are in motion.
6: All right, well, we'll see what come up with that. I don't want to say too much. All right, and if you'd like to hear any more of this show, jonesandamanda.com.au.
7: Good day to you.
6: See ya.
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7: Coming up on the Christian O'Connell Show today, how do you start the week yesterday? Would you say you're a Monday winner or loser? We're also getting to this week's Signs You're an Adult, and it officially begins Bird Week. We're looking for your stories about birds. Coming up next, are you a Monday winner or loser?

0: Christian O'Connell Show. How was your day yesterday, Patsy? Would you say you're a Monday winner or loser?
1: Well, I am trying to be positive and glass half full, so I'm going to say winner because we had parent-teacher interviews last night. But the good thing about it, you'll relate to this, Christian, having brought up two daughters, the good thing now is that you can do it via Teams, so you don't have to physically go to school. I think it is.
0: Whenever I have to have a meeting on Teams, part of my soul dies. Like, can't just phone me or that Teams.
1: No, it's much better than having to navigate your way across campus when you don't know where any room is.
0: Yeah, that's it. You're trying to find those rooms.
1: You know. And, you know, it also avoids that small talk because, you know, at the end of the day on a Monday, I don't really feel like being overly pleasant. And so if I'm at
0: home. At the start of the day, some of us have experienced. So we know how you feel about the great unwashed.
1: So if I'm in my office, it's you know, I can be in my pyjamas and do it, quite frankly.
0: Yeah, and imagine also the teachers. Imagine they feel at the end of the day.
1: No,
0: they certainly aren't down for small talk. They just want to go home and have a bottle of whiskey.
1: I know. Drown their sorrows. But, you know, it's a revelation every time we have these because we find out things about our daughter, who's 15, that we just never ever knew. Apparently, she's quite the avid camper and enjoys school camp, which is not the story that we get at
0: home. And then
1: home.
0: You get confused, like, what's the real version of this?
1: It's like, I think you better just check your role because I don't think you've got the right child.
0: Do you remember how nervous you would get as kids about parents even?
2: Oh, my God, terrifying.
0: Yeah. You really, that car coming back. Yes. That car coming back out parking outside the house. Yeah. Oh, I just got the memory of that. Physically, in my solar plexus, that churn. Well, you didn't know, have they really found out about me? Yeah. Because actually, you could be a different version of yourself at school that your parents wouldn't know about. Yeah. Because it's another world, you know, and they've got friends and they have different versions of themselves. And sometimes it's kind of nice when you hear a bit more about their full life outside of your home life.
2: Yes.
0: And other times you're like, wait, what?
1: Yeah, it's like, well, that's not my kid.
0: I think she's playing you or she's playing us. Wow, this is deep.
2: And when they come home, you're not sure, like, as a kid, should I be playing dumb? Do I pretend to be? Because you don't want to look guilty just in case they have actually got some dirt on you.
0: The sound of that car, those footsteps and the key coming in the house, big stuff. All right, let us know, are you Monday winner or loser? I'm a Monday winner. I think I've spoken before about my love of mopping the house.
2: Yes, you have.
0: Yesterday, it was such a lovely day.
2: Yes.
0: And it was beautiful. And that freshness that I could feel, I wanted that in the house as well. And for me, that time, it's time to break out the mop and the PinoClean.
2: Oh, lucky family.
0: Oh, liquid disinfectant. If that PinoClean was available as an aftershave, I'd wear it.
2: Nothing like
0: this. So I have my own cocktail, guys.
2: Okay.
0: In the bucket, and you've got to get through. If you're going to mop properly, you're going to have to clean out the water several times. I mix in PinoClean with Dettol. That way, I've got two disinfectants. Those germs have, it markets as a hospital-grade disinfectant. And the smell, the sharp smell, and I use a lot of it. I'm not a man of moderation, as you know. I use a lot of this stuff. It almost burns the back of the throat when you come into the house. Oh. I love sitting in that. It must smell like what I'd imagine an operating theatre smells like.
2: Oh, I love my home. My safe
0: place it's clean.
2: To be
0: you
2: like an operating theatre.
0: Yes. That's the vibe I want. Anyway, I was just on Random Play on Spotify because normally when I'm mopping, it takes quite a while. You've got to empty the buckets and that. And so I listened to a podcast, but I felt like some music yesterday. And so I suddenly remember a song I used to play back in the early 2000s. Do you remember this banger, Apollo 440, Stop the Rock? Stop
2: the Rock. Oh, my God.
0: Do you remember this?
2: Yes.
0: Brilliant song.
2: I haven't heard this song
0: before. I used to play this so much, the band made me an instrumental version of this that I'd used for a bed then for about 2 years on the show. Anyway, as I'm listening to this banger, I listened to this 19 times, by the way, on repeat. I start to sing You Can't Stop the Mop.
2: Banger.
0: You Can't Stop the Mop. So my earworm is now this song. I can't stop singing. Not Stop the Rock, but Can't Stop the Mop.
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0: Christian O'Connell show. Right now we're doing Signs You're an Adult. Daniel, Signs You're an Adult, Christian, getting upset with the lights being left on.
1: Oh,
2: yeah.
0: Also, just lighting generally. My wife and I, we couldn't bother to cook last night, so we just went out for an hour to a quick bite to eat. Went to a restaurant, and it was so perfectly dimly lit.
1: Oh, I love a dimly lit.
0: It's like a filter. It's like an Instagram filter in real life. So nice. The only thing is, the only downside of dimly lit, trying to read the menu.
1: Oh, you got to get a candle right up against the menu.
0: No, worse.
1: Oh, don't tell me you did the phone light.
0: I'm so sorry. Had to get the iPhone torch out.
1: Oh, no,
0: yes. That thing screams.
2: Yes.
0: You old. Then holding up with that torch. Signs you're an adult for me this week is you own one of those. It's electric and it takes lint off a jumper or something. What is that called? I would say it's a deborbler.
2: Yes.
0: But you've got that and the lint roller.
2: Yes.
1: Yes. Do you have the sticky lint one
2: when you've got dogs in the house?
0: Yeah, dogs and a cat. Yes, yeah. You have to have several lint rollers. I've even got one sucked here at work.
2: Yeah.
1: Really?
0: Yes. If you have dogs or cats, suddenly you'll just see a random bit and there might be someone coming in to visit the show. And I'm thinking I've been rolling around with dogs in the middle of a show. Rhea, what's the sign that you're an adult?
1: I've had to start doing daily stretches because now if I work out the next day, if I don't stretch every single day leading up to that, I'm in excruciating pain. So now I have to do a workout to keep fit. And in order to do that, I have to work out every day with stretches. And if I'm doing...
0: Is it that stretches are so boring?
1: They're so boring.
0: No, we should be doing it. Yes. You need to work on your mobility, not just your strength, as you get older. But they're so damn boring.
1: Oh, they're so dull. Even so now, because
0: The guy who runs my gym yells at me sometimes because yesterday I went to the gym and I just start working out. Shouts out, Christian, do your damn stretches. I'm like, Dad! It's so boring. It's like eating greens. You need to.
1: I don't even have to do it before gardening because we're going into spring.
0: You
1: spend so much time on your knees and reaching up. Your lower back.
0: What kind of gardening you do when you're on your knees? Don't answer. What's Will up to?
2: You'll have one of those old, you know, gardening support things.
1: Yeah,
2: next.
1: The knee pads.
0: Oh, yeah, the knee pads. Yes. The knee pads.
1: I've got a special guy on YouTube that I watch before I do my gardening.
2: Oh.
1: This is the guy.
3: Hey guys, today we're going to be going through a follow-along routine.
0: 90% of dull videos on YouTube are my own people. It is mainly someone like, guys, and don't forget, like and subscribe to all my videos.
3: Hey guys, today we're going to be going through a follow-along routine to prevent back pain in gardening. We're going to start with a gentle rotation of the spine, and I'm slowly shifting my body weight from side to side. Take the hips into a smallish circle, gradually getting bigger and bigger.
0: Just
1: now I'm ready
0: some
1: to
0: mile limbo dancing and you're ready to garden.
1: Yeah.
0: I love the fact this garden sound, was he in his garden doing it?
1: He was in his backyard, yes. His little British backyard.
0: Patsy, what's the sign you're an adult, mate?
2: Mine for me is taking screenshots of screenshots so you can easily find your screenshots.
0: Yes. I reckon 95% of my camera roll is just screenshots of screenshots.
2: It is. It's just easier. Like even I've taken a screenshot of my husband's credit card and when I need it, got it. And I just bump it up the order.
1: Yes.
2: So I've probably got it like 6 or 7 times,
1: yes.
2: But the closer
0: that's
2: the order, the easier. Yeah.
0: Yes. It's just easier, isn't
2: yes.
0: it?
2: Yes. Yes. Yeah.
0: Pete, what is it for you, intern Pete? What's
4: you
0: a sign
4: what?
0: You're an adult?
4: It might sound basic, but hear me out. It's because I've become a professional folder of clothes. And when I say professional, as a 40-year-old man, I realise now.
0: He rounded that down.
4: I did.
0: To 42? What did? Why not just say? You told me you're 42. Okay. Now you're 40-year-old man. Okay. What, are you dating at the moment on air?
4: No, very much single. No, but it was to the point now where it's becoming an issue because I'm enjoying it so much that I'm saying no to really fun things to do. Like my friend on the weekend said, hey, do you want to come? I've got VIP tickets to the paddle game at the Sydney Opera House with Pat Rafter and Ash Barty. And I looked at the washing and I thought, no, I've got folding to do. I just know that I'm getting a little bit older now because I'm enjoying
0: it. The paddle games. Sounds bloody boring anyway. I don't like folding, but if it's between the two, I'll do the folding.
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0: Christian O'Connell Show. Bird Week is about to begin. In fact, it's beginning right now.
1: Yeah, baby.
0: Bird Week has come out of what happened yesterday when Simone, lovely listener called Simone, called the show, and we were talking about surprises gone wrong. She was talking about her husband loves the wedge-tailed eagle. And she spent a lot of time researching, getting a really nice print for her husband for his birthday to surprise him. It cost over $1,000. And obviously, if you've worked on such a gift, you're really excited thinking you've got the ultimate gift. It's really going to move somebody. Mm. It did move him and then her to tears. It was the wrong eagle. It wasn't the wedgie. It was the American bald eagle. And they drove it in today. And it is spectacular.
2: Majestic.
0: It's huge.
2: It couldn't be bigger.
0: That's the price for the best bird story we get this week. Oh. Look at that. It's stunning. There are so many beautiful bird sounds in the world and here in Australia. That is such a... That feels like one of the sounds of Australia.
2: Mm.
0: This is the kookaburra, which I love. This is the great Sir David Attenborough. We can never replace him. Just, you hear this voice.
3: What bird has the most elaborate...
0: I love the fact he's always whispering. It's like he ain't been out in the wild for 50 years. He's in a voiceover booth in his house.
3: He also, in his attempt to outsing his rivals, incorporates other sounds that he hears in the forest. That was a camera shutter.
0: This is incredible.
3: And now a camera with a motor drive.
4: Oh, wow.
3: Oh, and that's a car alarm. And now the sounds of foresters and their chainsaws working nearby.
0: Oh, it's actually really sad.
2: It's very depressing. Great impersonations.
4: Wow.
0: Uncanny. All right, we got some stories. Let's go for our first one. We got Rob.
5: So that's very interesting. I live out in the Yarra Valley and there's a tree nursery not far from me. And the production manager there was getting into some trouble for leaving the irrigation pump on overnight, disturbing the neighbours. And he was adamant that he wasn't leaving it on. And they worked out that it was indeed a superb lyrebird mimicking the sound of the irrigation pump.
0: You're kidding. Just like we just heard from David Attenborough, how good they are.
2: Should go on SNL.
0: That is so good. Rob, brilliant story. Thanks for calling, mate.
5: No problem.
0: Let's go to Jamie now.
6: Hey, how you doing?
0: I'm good, Jamie. Welcome to the show.
6: I was at Melbourne Zoo when I was only 12, and they were taking a photo of me, my auntie, with a pelican. And the pelican... I don't know, must have thought I was a fish and, like, put me in its mouth, like, bit over my head. And I needed the zookeepers and everyone to try and, like...
0: Get you out there.
4: Terrifying.
0: We got a boy down, boy down.
6: Right.
2: What's it like in there?
0: Yeah.
6: Oh, it smells.
2: It's a bit fishy.
0: Jamie, thank you very much. Your story, mate.
6: Thanks, mate.
0: Cameron.
7: Hey, Christian, how you going?
0: Oh, good. Cameron, what's your story?
7: Know. I went through a bird phase when I was a young kid, when I was a 10-year-old. So my friend of the family actually had homing pigeons, and I took a bit of a shine to them. So he decided he'd give me four of his duds, which were ones that weren't real race winners, good race winners. So my dad built me an aviary.
0: Oh, what a great dad.
7: I had these homing pigeons for a while, and they bred and they bred, and I ended up with 20 or 30 of the things.
4: Wow.
7: And I used to let them out every afternoon. They'd fly around for, you know, 10, 15 minutes and come back to the aviary. And as a young kid, I sort of grew out of the phase and got a bit sick of them.
0: Bloody pigeons.
7: Dad wasn't real happy with me not looking after him as best as I should. He was doing all the work. So he gathered them all up and he drove them an hour and a half away to the Blue Mountains and released them all. And when he got home, they were back in the aviary. So we had them for another 10 years after that.
0: You're kidding. You literally couldn't get rid of them.
7: We couldn't get rid of them. We had them for ages after that.
0: That cost our honing pigeons. They weren't that dud after all.
7: Yeah, that's right. Well, he didn't know much about homing pigeons, so.
0: The clue is in the name, homing pigeons.
7: That's right. We bred some pretty good homing pigeons, considering they were duds, they were hand-me-downs.
0: Yeah, people compete with them, don't they? They're not big competitions.
7: That's right, yeah.
0: Yeah.
7: Yep.
0: All right, great story, well told as well.
7: Thank you.
0: I didn't know we'd get so many right at the start of Bird Week. Killer bird stories.
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0: Christian O'Connell Show. Time wasted today. We're looking for your bird bands. Bird bands, Cardinal B.
1: Oh, gold.
0: Diana Albatross.
1: Gold.
0: Swan Jovi.
1: Silver Plus.
0: Anyone English right now, the mere mention of the swan will have English people listening trembling. That is our most dangerous animal in the UK, is a
1: really?
0: Swan.
1: Really?
0: It can break a man, a grown man's arm.
1: Oh, my goodness.
0: They are, that's why the Queen used to have them.
1: Oh, she
0: part of
1: them.
0: Her protection. Hen at work.
1: Silver.
0: Croasis.
1: It's gold.
0: And you all know us by the trail of our bread.
1: Oh, gold.
0: Thank you. Rio, what have you got, Birdmans?
1: There's a bird rapper.
0: Oh, yeah?
1: Lil Crane.
0: Oh, very good. Gold.
1: Bjork's delivering babies. Stork.
0: Oh, come on.
2: No.
0: Come on, that's minimal work.
1: Good stuff. Penguin Stefani.
0: Oh, that's more like it, gold.
1: And we love these indie rockers. Flamingo Go Stop. Go Go Stop.
0: All right, so what have you got then? Birdmans. Wee Bill I Am.
1: Oh, Silver Plus.
0: Ren at Work.
1: Silver.
0: Peter Paul and Canary.
1: Gold.
0: Well done, Danny. Nine Finch Nails.
1: Gold.
0: Lady Galaga.
1: Silver.
0: Eagle Sheeran.
1: Silver.
0: Red Hot Chili Peppers.
1: Gold.
0: That came in quite a few times. Bianca Warren, you were the first one. Well done. Simon and Budgery Garfunkel.
1: Oh my goodness.
0: I love that one.
1: Gold Plus.
0: I hope if someone's got two Budgery guys, they call them Simon and Budgery Garfunkel. Adrian, that's genius. Elton Swan.
1: Silver.
0: Chubby Woodpecker.
1: Silver Plus.
0: Sounds really rude.
1: It does.
0: Sounds really rude. Galar-is Morissette. Galar-is Morissette.
1: Bronze.
0: Dixie Bin Chickens.
1: Silver Plus.
0: Cockatoo Pack.
1: Gold.
0: Kate Tier in the Bush.
1: Gold.
0: Stevie Winwood Woodpecker.
1: Silver.
0: Metallic Canary.
1: Silver.
0: Billy Owlish.
1: Gold.
0: That's from Daniel. Alanis Morissette.
1: Silver Plus.
0: Well done, Mel. See you go.
1: Gold.
0: Matthew, very good. Cassowary J. Blige.
1: Yeah, silver.
0: Good reference, John.

0: Vanessa Morossi.
1: Silver plus.
0: Steve, that deserved gold. And the Hilltop Hens.
1: Silver.
0: All right, who is the winner?
1: Adrian with Simon and Budgerigar Garfunkel.
0: Absolutely. Well done. You are today's deserved winner. That's the Christian O'Connell Show for today. Amazing start to Bird Week. If you've got any more stories about birds, we're here all week. 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Tomorrow on the show, we'll also have What Are the Odds? 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Thanks for joining us. 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
1: Welcome to the 80s at 8. Shane Bryan with you. Tonight it is Chart Tuesday and we have gone back to August 1987. There was only one person that everyone was talking about and that was Charlene, or we knew her as Kylie Minogue. It was the wedding of the century, Scott and Charlene on Neighbours.

Was Angry Anderson's wedding song to Scott and Charlene the number one song this week in August 1987? Or did Kylie Minogue herself take out the honours with this? We'll find out as we count down the charts tonight on the Aussie charts, the UK charts and the US charts. It's Chart Tuesday. Let's kick it off with a song that was up there in the charts. We'll find out where very soon. This is Icehouse with Crazy. You're on the 80s at 8.

0: You're on the 80s at 8. Shane Bryan with you. It's Chart Tuesday. We've gone back to August 1987, and that was Alone by Heart, sitting at number 7 on the Aussie charts. Let's take a look at what the top 5 songs were on the Aussie charts.
1: Before the algorithms, before streaming, this is what Australia was cranking. Let's revisit the charts. Revisit the charts. Oz Chart Rewind.
0: And kicking it off with a couple of songs that we already heard at the start of the show. Coming in at number 5, Mel and Kim with Respectable, the second UK number 1 song produced by Stock Aitken and Waterman. And the first one, well, that was Dead or Alive, So You Spin Me Round, a year earlier. Coming in at number 4 was Ice House and Crazy. It was their big breakthrough hit in the US, finally gave the Aussie band the international success that they've been searching for over 10 years. Number 3 on the Aussie charts was a song that became famous because of the wedding of Scott and Charlene on Neighbours. Angry Anderson and Suddenly. It was released in July 1987 to coincide with the broadcast of the episode, one of Aussie television's most iconic moments, and we were still talking about it a month later. Coming in at number 2 was the Party Boys with He's Gonna Step On You Again.

It was a cover of the 1971 John Congos classic, and this version featured John Swanee Swan on lead vocals, became one of the biggest Australian hits in 1987. But there can only be one, and the number one song was Kylie Minogue with Locomotion. After Kylie performed the song at the Fitzroy Football Club charity event with fellow Neighbours cast members, Mushroom Records signed her and released it as her debut single. The rest, as they say, is history. That's your Australian Top 5 from this week in August 1987. And here is Kylie Minogue and Locomotion on the 80s at 8.

0: You're on the 80s and 8, Shane Bryan with you, and that was Paul Carrick. When you walk in the room, sitting at number 11 in Australia this week in August 1987, it's Chart Tuesday, so let's take a look at what was happening in the US and the UK. Check.
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0: Coming in at number 3, George Michael with I Want Your Sex, the song that was the first single released from his debut album, Faith. Now, despite controversy and radio censorship in some markets, it became a major hit and helped set up one of the biggest albums of the decade. Coming in at number 2 was Madonna with Who's That Girl? It was the title track to Madonna's film Who's That Girl, and it became her 6th US number one single, further cementing her status as one of the biggest stars of the 80s. Coming in at number one, though, was U2 with I Still Haven't Found What I'm Looking For. Bono described the song as a gospel-influenced expression of spiritual searching. It became their 2nd consecutive US number one from the Joshua Tree album and remains one of their signature songs. Now let's head to the UK, where sitting at number 3 was Rick Astley, Never Gonna Give You Up.

Aitken and Waterman. There's that name again. It was Ashley's debut single and spent 5 weeks at number one in Britain before becoming a worldwide smash. Sitting at number two was Spagna with Call Me, who co-wrote the song and became a major European hit, gave her international recognition beyond her home country of Italy. And coming in at number one was Michael Jackson with I Just Can't Stop Loving You.

0: duet with Cedar Garrett. It was the first single released from Bad, and it gave Jackson his first UK number one in more than 5 years, paving the way for one of the biggest album campaigns in music history. Don't go anywhere. Coming up after the break, the number nine song in the country this week in August 1987, Madonna, and Who's That Girl? On the 80s at 8.
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2: I like to think I'm an environmental person. I have won an Environmental Peace Prize for the stories I did on Beyond 2000 about the destruction of the rainforest. But at some point you think this is not advancing anything for anybody.
3: I'm an environmentalist who grows my own toilet paper. The leaves are soft and they have a nice minty smell.
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You're on the 80s at 8. Shane Bryan with you and Gino Vannelli there with Wild Horses, reaching number 15 in Australia in August 1987. It is Chart Tuesday, and while Kylie Minogue, Angry Anderson and the Party Boys were climbing the charts, INXS and Jimmy Barnes were travelling around the country on a massive Australian-made tour, having a pretty good time.

0: It was one of the biggest Australian concert tours ever staged. The lineup featured Divinyls, Mental as Anything, Models, The Triffids, and I'm Talking, along with, of course, INXS and Jimmy Barnes, taking Aussie music to packed venues around the nation. Now, coming up after the break, back to the Australian chart countdown, the number two song in the country from the Party Boys, featuring John Swanny Swan on vocals. He's going to step on you again. It's the 80s at 8.
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Well, that wraps up the 80s at 8 tonight. Tomorrow night for our 80s artist spotlight, we have a special guest, Mark Lazotte, otherwise known as Johnny Diesel and the Injectors. We'll chat with Diesel about how he got started in the industry, who gave him a leg up, and where he got the name Johnny Diesel from. It'll be a fantastic chat tomorrow night on the 80s at 8. I'll catch you then. Thanks for keeping me company.

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1: 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Gary, Dubbo, 1984... Purple, 63.
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1: Join me from 6 a.m. as we get another round of The Big Breakfast in. We'll be hearing from Tom Venning, our federal member for Grey, to talk about the happenings in Canberra now that our politicians are getting back to work. 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

0: 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At 5AU, we know better. 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
9: Christian O'Connell's show. Morning, Rio.
10: Good morning.
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11: Morning, everyone.
9: How was your day yesterday, Patsy? Would you say you're a Monday winner or loser?
11: Well, I am trying to be, you know, positive and glass half full. So I'm going to say winner because we had parent-teacher interviews last night. But the good thing about it, you'll relate to this, Chris.

0: question, having brought up two daughters. The good thing now is that you can do it via Teams, so you don't have to physically go to school. I think it is.
1: Whenever I have to have a meeting on Teams, part of my soul dies. Like, can't you just phone me or that Teams?
0: No, it's much better than having to navigate your way across campus when you don't know where any room is.
2: Yeah, and that's it. You're trying to find those rooms. You know, then you ring your kid and go, which block is this?
0: Oh, Mum, what are you
2: and
0: talking
2: that's all,
0: about?
2: Also, it's this chaos, isn't it? Because there's always some, I'm going to make a generalisation here, but in my experience, there's always a mum who exceeds their 6 minutes, 7 minutes
0: every
2: window that you get.
0: Every single time. Yeah. Every single time. And, you know, it also avoids that small talk because, you know, at the end of the day on a Monday, I don't really feel like being overly pleasant. And so if I'm at
2: home. Or at the start of the day, some of us have experienced. So we know how you feel about the great unwashed.
0: So if I'm in my office, it's you know, I can be in my pyjamas and do it, quite frankly.
2: Yeah, and imagine also the teachers. Imagine they feel at the end of the day.
0: No,
2: they certainly aren't down for small talk. They just want to go home and have a bottle of whiskey.
0: I know. Drown their sorrows. But, you know, it's a revelation every time we have these because we find out things about our daughter who's 15 that we just never ever knew. Apparently, she's quite the avid camper and enjoys school camp, which is not the story that we get at
2: home. And then
0: you
2: get confused, like, what's the real version of this?
0: It's like, I think you better just check your role because I don't think you've got the right child. Quite the team player. But one thing that wasn't a surprise is that she is no Venus Williams. We're like, no kidding. So we spoke to a PE teacher and they're doing badminton at the moment. And it was quite funny. He said, you know, she'll get in there and she'll have a go. I know she's not, you know, a fan of sports, but she'll give it a red hot go and she'll hit that ball even if it takes five goes.
2: Oh, bloody hell. It's been a very extreme version of badminton.
0: And I thought, gosh, she takes after me because I could never hit like softball or
2: anything.
0: Yeah,
2: but your
0: like
2: medium where you expressed yourself physically was Scottish Highland dance.
0: Yeah, well, that's
2: You're
0: true.
2: You're state champ.
0: That's true. Well, she gave up the ballet. So, you know, she's more of a theatrical person now. She's on the stage.
2: Do you remember how nervous she would get as kids about parents even?
3: Oh my God, terrifying.
2: Yeah. You really, that car coming back. Yes. That car coming back out parking outside the house. Yeah. Oh, I just got the memory of that. It physically in my solar plexus, that churn. Well, you didn't know, have they really found out about me? Yeah. Because actually, you could be a different version of yourself at school that your parents wouldn't know about. Yeah. Because it's another world.
3: Yeah.
2: You know, and they've got friends and they have different versions of themselves. And sometimes it's kind of nice when you hear a bit more about their full life outside of your home life.
3: Yes.
2: And other times you're like, wait, what?
0: Yeah, it's like, well, that's not my kid.
2: I think she's playing you. Is she playing us? Wow, this is deep.
3: And when they come home, you're not sure, like, as a kid, should I be playing dumb? Do I pretend to? Because you don't want to look guilty just in case they have actually got some dirt on you.
2: The sound of that car, those footsteps and the key coming in the house, big stuff. All right, let us know, are you Monday winner or loser?
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1: Christian O'Connell's show. How was your day yesterday, your Monday winner or loser? Let me know. Intern Pete, morning, mate.
2: Yeah, good morning, guys. I want to say a massive winner for Monday. Guess what? I've got a brand new listener to the show. A brand new
3: yes.
1: Well done.
3: Yeah.
1: This is why we got him. Who are you bringing over?
2: Well, someone who's a massive fan of birds and found out that we're doing Bird Week here on the show. He's just come back from Darwin, and I was telling him about it yesterday. And I'm just so happy for him because he loves birds, and all of us are a bit.
1: I think he might be upselling. We don't know the full power yet of Bird Week, and I'm just worried about this guy sat listening right now. When do they get into the bird chat?
4: It's coming,
1: new listener.
2: Well, he's tuned in right now because he went back and podcasted yesterday's show. He wanted to sort of get the feel for it, everything like that. Just what I'm saying is he was just come back from Darwin and he found something called a bush stone curlew in a lagoon.
1: Now, I am familiar of the curlew. We have them in the UK and they do normally hang around and a breed and their habitat is mudflats in the UK. So it sounds like the same here. What's it called? What kind of curlew?
2: A bush stone curlew. So I hadn't heard of it before, but basically this, I feel like it's a winner for him because he's tried to talk to us about birds probably since we've known him. We're like, yep, that's cool.
1: And you've just shut that door in his face.
2: Yeah, I did. But not yesterday. I said, actually, tell me more because I want to become a bird expert. So I'm
1: Phil, this is a whole new deeper relationship you two are going to have together because you've come to his side.
2: I know. We brought him binoculars a few years ago for his birthday. They're about $1,000. Like we all
1: I got a pair the other year from Aldi. You know, in that mini aisle?
2: Yes.
1: I was like, binos. I have some of that. They're like $40.
4: You better be able to see the moon for $1,000.
2: Oh, these were imported from another state and everything. But yeah, he was stoked. So he is here for Bird Week. So wherever it goes, we've got a brand new listener. So shout out to
1: Do me a favour. Can you ask him his favourite bird?
2: I will do right now.
1: Okay, please. No, get back to me. Rio, you Monday winner or loser?
4: Do you guys like a head massage?
3: Oh,
4: where do you stand on it?
3: Yeah.
1: Depends. If it's just at the hairdressers, no.
3: Oh.
1: Because it's normally someone learning how to do that. And they've normally got big shellac nails. So it's horrendous now with those nails on. It's almost like bird week on their hands. With talons and it gets...
4: And they clack, clack, clack on the keyboard.
1: Yes. Yeah.
4: Well, yesterday I went to, you might have seen it on Instagram. They're the Japanese head spas.
3: Ideally want to go to one of those.
4: They've gone viral. And we did our first one yesterday. So I took one of my pregnant friends, Kimmy, because she can't go to a proper spa.
1: Oh,
4: so
1: what a lovely thing. Where did you go?
4: We went down, it was a place called Hikaru, Head Spa by Hikaru. And so you go in there. What I didn't know is that it's a very full-on, very clinical experience at first where you go and you sit down and they've got this little camera and a big TV and they put it on your scalp and they do like a scalp analysis to see.
1: Oh, Rio, this is how they get you. And you think, oh my God, it's space age. A simple webcam and a camera. And you think, oh, it's scientific.
4: No, it is the most humbling experience you'll ever
1: see. Why do you need to see there?
4: Oh, I never want to see
1: it again.
4: When
1: a hairdresser shows you the back of your head, you're like, yeah, I guess that's the back of my head.
4: No, but you don't understand how disgusting your scalp is.
1: And what's the benefit of us seeing that in 4K?
4: I guess because then they can upsell you all the products that you need to clear the scalp.
1: And also... Who are you worrying about seeing the top of your scalp? Giants.
4: And now I've got to worry about, you have to worry about gut health. You've got to worry about stretching.
1: Now I'm
4: terrified about my scalp hygiene.
1: Now you've got a scalp routine in the morning to worry about.
4: I do have a scalp routine.
1: Got suckered.
4: They sent me a full, itemized routine of what I've got to do. One of the girls got busted. We didn't know she was not a natural blonde because the...
1: Where is this story going?
4: And she said, oh, you bleach your hair. And we didn't know she bleached her hair. We thought she was a natural blonde, but she's
1: always
4: a brunette.
1: Always presume every lady's hair is dyed.
3: Yeah.
1: Even babies. I don't trust a baby girl these days. You're not a natural blonde.
4: And then you go in, but I couldn't recommend enough because you go in and you have...
3: Yeah, I really want to do this.
4: Oh, the best two hours of your life. They literally, 2 hours they just spend massaging your head.
1: Surely 2 hours is too long.
4: No, it's the best. And you do your shoulders and your face and
3: yes,
4: your hair. Your hair comes out almost a whole different color.
3: I know your hair comes out.
1: out. I've noticed your hair is really oily this morning.
4: No, it's not. It's
1: no,
4: not,
1: it's lost its shape
4: oily.
1: And bounce. No, it is. It's greasy.
4: It's the cleanest it's ever been.
1: No, it's
4: dank.
1: You've got the hair of a student. I mean, your scalp might be amazing, but you've got dank hair.
4: You could eat dinner off that scalp.
1: Well, I could put my chips in there and not ask for any vinegar. All right, you Monday win or loser.
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1: Lock the Duck, small restaurant. 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They've worked very hard, put everything into it to establish themselves. People are going to get angry on their behalf. On the other side of things, you pull the lever and you leave everything in place, and then people in Mount Barker complain that the infrastructure isn't keeping up. 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
8: Christian O'Connell's show just had a message team from Simone and Dave. They are 25 minutes away from us at the radio station. Yesterday on the show, we were talking about surprises, done well and gone badly. Simone called in with, for me, I think, a Hall of Fame story. Her husband is a big fan of wedge-tailed eagles. And she spent $1,000 getting a massive framed print of a beautiful, stunning photo of what she thought was a wedge-tailed eagle. And then when it was unveiled, David Boy goes, "That's a bald-headed eagle." She bursts into tears. A lot of money, a lot of effort went into this now ungift. And so it's in the garage. And I said yesterday to her, "Can we have it and give it away?" They're driving in with it. She's warned us several times. It's huge and weighs a ton. So this is why Bird Week is starting. Thanks to Simone and Dave, who are 25 minutes away. I'm so excited.
9: I want to see it.
8: I can't wait to see it.
9: And I want to see how big it is.
8: I'm not sure we're going to want to give it away.
9: Yes, keep it for the studio.
8: Keep it at the studio. Then every time someone comes in and go, "Why is he? What's the? Is that an American bald eagle? What's his deal with that?"
9: Long story.
8: So that's why we are now going into Bird Week later on this morning. I'm a Monday winner. I think I've spoken before about my love of mopping the house.
9: Yes, you have.
8: Yesterday was such a lovely day. I thought, I need freshness. I know it's not spring yet, but we had a really nice sunny day. The fog cleared and it was a beautiful sunny day where you could feel the promise of spring and summer.
9: Yes.
8: And it was beautiful. And that freshness that I could feel, I wanted that in the house as well. And for me, that time is time to break out the mop and the PinoClean.
9: Oh, lucky family.
8: Oh, liquid disinfectant. If that PinoClean was available as an aftershave, I'd wear it.
9: Nothing like
8: this. So I have my own cocktail, guys.
9: Okay.
8: in the bucket, and you've got to get through. If you're going to mop properly, you're going to have to clean out the water several times. Otherwise, it starts to look like your greasy hair today.
9: Come on,
8: too oily.
9: You could do with
8: oil
9: a little
8: head.
9: You
8: that
9: could
8: kind
9: do with
8: of
9: a little
8: oil.
9: Head massage. Yeah,
8: no, manky oily hair. Anyway, you know, I mix in Pinoclean with Dettol. That way, I've got two disinfectants. Those germs have. It actually, it markets as a hospital-grade disinfectant. And the smell, the sharp smell, and I use a lot of it. I'm not a man of moderation, as you know. I use a lot of this stuff. It almost burns the back of the throat when you come into the house. Oh. I love sitting in that. It must smell like what I'd imagine an operating theatre smells
9: oh,
8: like.
9: Oh, I love my home, my
8: well,
9: safe
8: you know
9: place
8: it's clean.
9: To be
8: you
9: like an operating theatre.
8: Yes. That's the vibe I want. Anyway, I was just on random play on Spotify because normally when I'm mopping, it takes quite a while. You've got to empty the buckets and that. And so I listened to a podcast, but I felt like some music yesterday. And so I suddenly remember a song I used to play back in the early 2000s. Do you remember this banger, Apollo 440, Stop the Rock? Stop
9: the Rock. Oh, my God.
8: Do you remember this?
9: Yes.
8: Brilliant song.
9: I haven't heard this song before.
8: I used to play this so much, the band made me an instrumental version of this that I'd used for a bed then for about 2 years on the show. Anyway, as I'm listening to this banger, I listened to this 19 times, by the way, on repeat. I start to sing You Can't Stop the Mop.
9: Banger.
8: You Can't Stop the Mop. So my earworm is now this song. I woke up this morning, I can't stop singing, not Stop the Rock, but Can't Stop the Mop.
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1: Christian O'Connell Show. Asking to put a celebrity in a TV show. Up for grabs, thanks to Harvey Norman. Brand new smart Breville toaster. Christian, I'm worried that this floor concoction cocktail of yours will make the floor sticky. It's not sticky, Veronica. It is not sticky. Fargo Robbie.
2: Oh, God.
1: That is very good. Ash Burgess, well done. I dream of Mr. Beanie.
2: Silver plus.
1: Well done. Instead of Dad's Army, if you're of a certain age, you know that classic TV show, Dad's Arnie.
2: Oh, very good. Gold.
1: Leave it to Bieber.
2: Silver plus.
1: Well done, Joe. Post Malone Pat.
2: Silver.
1: Queer Eye for the Straight Psy.
2: Oh, gold.
1: Well done, Josh. Two Pack and a Half Men.
2: Silver.
1: The Hoff is.
2: The Hoff, yeah. Is very
1: David Hasselhoff in The Office.
2: Gold.
1: The Chevy Chase.
2: Gold plus.
1: Sean Barry, that's a great one. The Chevy Chase is genius. Well done, Sean. Curb Your Enthusiasm, Eminem.
2: Silver.
1: Malcolm and the Kate Middleton.
2: Silver plus.
1: John Farnham Wants a Wife.
2: Gold.
1: Orange is the New Jack Black.
2: Gold.
1: Leave It to Jackie Weaver.
2: Gold.
1: Oh, what a great actress, and that's very funny. Melissa, well done for Leave It to Jackie Weaver. Jack Blackadder.
2: Silver plus.
1: Pimp My Winona Ryder.
2: Silver.
1: Amy Shark Tank.
2: Gold.
1: The Mandalorian Hathaway.
2: Silver.
1: Yep. Game of Tom Jones.
2: Silver.
1: Hey, hey, it's Brian May. What on to Freddie for that one? Hey, hey, it's Brian May. How I Met Your Marissa Tomei.
2: Silver.
1: Not MacGyver. Eddie MacGyver. So you get not only someone who can help with anything and give you up-to-date sports news.
2: Gold plus.
1: Plus.
2: Plus.
1: Plus. The Big Bang Theroux.
2: Oh, very good.
1: That's
2: silver
1: very smart,
2: plus.
1: Amanda. Inspector Rex Hunt. You ever seen the strange TV show Inspector Rex?
2: Yes, the dog.
1: It's about German Shepherd. Yes, Shepherd dog just solves crimes. Magnum Psy.
2: Silver.
1: And the Great British Drakeoff.
2: Silver.
1: All right, who is winning the smart toaster?
2: Wow, they were amazing, but leave it to Jackie Weaver.
1: Well done, you're today's winner. I think that's Amanda.
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1: I like to think I'm an environmental person. 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
3: Welcome to the Bright Side of the Tide. It's the Christian O'Connell Show. Bird Week begins in about 20 minutes' time. Get ready with your bird stories. We have this huge print after Simone's incredible story yesterday of a not wedge-tailed eagle. It's an American bald-headed eagle. It is, what do you reckon, 6 foot?
11: Yeah. I reckon 6 foot
3: it's
11: across, definitely.
3: Almost 6 foot.
11: Yes.
3: It's bigger than the actual eagle.
11: I'm so excited for the unboxing because it's currently like beautifully boxed.
3: Yes. All right, before we get into your bird stories, and at 8, another chance for you to win $1,000 thanks to Yorkshire Tea. Right now we're doing Signs You're an Adult. Last week we had on Signs You're an Adult. Corey getting excited about buying a new vacuum instead of going to the clubs. Mark getting excited by the census. Oh, yes, a week ago, wasn't it? Mm.

0: Richard, looking forward to falling asleep in the recliner on a Saturday afternoon. It's the best. Brett, when date night is now booking joint appointments with my wife for checkups and blood donations. And Tanya, thinking about your cremation or a plot.
1: Getting your affairs in order.
0: Daniel, signs your adult Christian, getting upset with the lights being left on.
2: Oh,
0: yeah. Also, just lighting generally. My wife and I, we couldn't bother to cook last night, so we just went out for an hour to a quick bite to eat. Went to a restaurant, and it was so perfectly dimly lit.
1: Oh, I love a dimly lit.
0: It's like a filter. It's like an Instagram filter in real life. So nice. The only thing is, the only downside of the dimly lit, trying to read the menu.
1: Oh, you got to get a candle right up against the menu.
0: No, worse.
1: Oh, don't tell me you did the phone light.
0: I'm so sorry. I'm going to resign at 9. New feature, resign at 9. Wait, who wants to resign at 9? Had to get the iPhone torch out.
2: Oh, no,
0: yes. Nothing screams. You old. Then holding up with that torch.
1: And why do they make the venue writing so small?
0: What is that, font 2?
1: Yes.
0: I said before, give us age-appropriate menus. They eyeball when you work up 50-something. We're going to need the 50-something. It's actually in 50 font. Oh, in those dimly lit places. I love a Kindle. Give me a Kindle with the menu on.
2: That's a great idea.
0: You can do your own font size. It glows. It's backlit so you can see the food. Signs you're an adult for me this week is you own one of those. It's electric and it takes lint off a jumper or something. What is that called? I would say it's a deborbler.
2: Yes.
0: What is that? You know the thing I'm on about?
1: Yeah, it looks like a razor or like a
0: lawnmower for a jumper.
1: Yes.
0: What is it called? Everyone
2: will know.
0: At some point, you just have one in the house. You don't remember buying it, but you've got that and the lint roller.
2: Yes.
1: Do you have the sticky lint one or the padded one?
2: When you've got dogs in the house.
0: Yeah, dogs and a cat. Yes, yeah. You have to have several lint rollers. I've even got one sucked here at work.
1: Really?
2: Yeah.
0: Yes. If you have dogs or cats, suddenly you'll just see a random bit and there might be someone coming in to visit the show. And I don't think I've been rolling around with dogs in the middle of a show. What's that thing called? The electric one?
2: Yes.
0: What would you even ask for if I went into...
1: A de-linter...
0: De-borbler? But just Caitlin, you reckon you know you've got what it is?
3: A lint shaver.
1: Oh, that makes sense.
3: Fabric shaver.
0: Yeah. It's a shaver. Yes.
3: Shaver. It's like...
0: But just Caitlin's got this beautiful, vivid red jumper on, and I said, that will bauble up. That's going to lint up quickly. Mm. You'll need the shaver.
1: Yeah, it's very baubly.
0: Rio, what's the sign that you're an adult?
1: I've had to start doing daily stretches. Because now if I work out the next day, if I don't stretch every single day leading up to that, I'm in excruciating pain. So now I have to do a workout to keep fit. And in order to do that, I have to work out every day with stretches. And if I'm doing...
0: Is it that stretches are so boring?
1: They're so boring.
0: No, we should be doing it. Yes. You need to work on your mobility, not just your strength, as you get older. But they are so damn boring.
1: Oh, they're so dull. Even so now, because
0: The guy who runs my gym yells at me sometimes, because yesterday I went to the gym and I just start working out.
1: He actually shouts
0: out, Christian, do your damn stretches. I'm like, Dad! They're so boring. It's like eating greens. You need to.
1: I don't even have to do it before gardening because we're going into spring.
0: You
1: spend so much time on your knees and reaching up. Your lower back.
0: What kind of gardening you do when you're on your knees? Don't answer. Will up to?
2: You'll have one of those old, you know, gardening support things.
1: Yeah, the knee pads.
0: Oh, yeah, the knee pads. The knee pads.
1: I've got a special guy on YouTube that I watch before I do my gardening.
2: Oh.
1: This is the guy.
4: Hey guys, today we're going to be going through a follow-along routine.
0: 90% of dull videos on YouTube are my own people. It is mainly someone like, guys, and don't forget, like and subscribe to all my videos.
4: Hey guys, today we're going to be going through a follow-along routine to prevent back pain in gardening. We're going to start with a gentle rotation of the spine, and I'm slowly shifting my body weight from side to side. Take the hips into a smallish circle, gradually getting bigger and bigger.
0: Just now some mile limbo dancing and you're ready to garden.
1: Yeah.
0: I love the fact this garden sound... Was he in his garden doing it?
1: He was in his backyard, yes. His little British backyard.
0: Patsy, what's the sign you're an adult, mate?
2: Mine, for me, is taking screenshots of screenshots so you can easily find your screenshots.
0: Yes.
2: It's
0: I reckon 95% of my camera roll is just screenshots. Of screenshots.
2: It is. It's just easier. Like, even I've taken a screenshot of my husband's credit card, and when I need it, if he's
0: fraud.
2: Got it. And I just bump it up the order.
1: Yes.
2: So I've probably got it like 6 or 7 times,
1: yes.
2: But it, the closer
0: that's
2: the order,
0: one,
2: the
0: Pat.
2: Easier. Yeah.
0: Yes. It's just easier, isn't
2: yes.
0: it?
2: Yes. Yes. Yeah.
5: The Christian O'Connell Show.
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1: Christian O'Connell's show. Signs you're an adult. Good morning, Colleen. Meticulously squeegeeing and drying the shower down after each shower use. Christian, just making sure that your selection of Chris's dips have got past producer Caitlin. Ross, I'm yet to see any, mate. I hope it hasn't happened again. There's been an interception. Christian, the lint shaver is also called a depelling machine.
2: Ah.
1: That can't be right.
3: Depelling.
1: Christian, tell Pat the best way to keep track of her screenshots of screenshots is you actually add the screenshot to the original one to her favourites folder.
2: Oh, of course, the favourites. I don't use my favourites.
1: I do. Your heart, those good photos.
2: Yeah, right. So many.
1: It's just easier having it on that roll and wasting really time doing that.
2: Yes, it is.
1: Even the thought of like more folders and admin, it's like, make it stop. Pete, what is it for you, intern Pete? What's the sign you're an adult?
4: It might sound basic, but hear me out. It's because I've become a professional folder of clothes. And when I say professional, as a 40-year-old man, I realise now.
1: He rounded that down.
4: I did.
1: To 42? What did? Why not just say? You told me you're 42. Now you're a 40-year-old man. Okay. Hey, what are you dating at the moment on air?
4: No, very much single. No, but it was to the point now where it's becoming an issue because I'm enjoying it so much that I'm saying no to really fun things to do. Like my friend on the weekend said, hey, do you want to come? I've got VIP tickets to the paddle game at the Sydney Opera House with Pat Rafter and Ash Barty. And I looked at the washing and I thought, no, I've got folding to do. I just know that I'm getting a little bit older now. Because I'm enjoying
1: The paddle games sounds bloody boring anyway. I don't like folding, but if it's between the two, I'll do the folding.
4: Okay, maybe that wasn't the best example, but I'll be honest with you.
1: I know you made it out, because obviously you're a connected guy, so I'm thinking he's going to have VIP tickets, isn't it amazing? Then it was Pat Rafter playing paddle, just like, what?
4: And Ash Barty, too.
5: Not exactly hitting the clubs.
4: I know, but look, I want to make them
1: And can you do it properly? Have you watched like the YouTube videos? Because there's a science, isn't there? Mm. And I can't be bothered to learn it, but there's a way to fold stuff where it looks so pleased. Like in the shops when you buy something, they do this way of folding it all and they give it to you and it's beautifully done.
5: I hate when you're at the shops and you undo a sweater or something like that and then you're terrified.
1: They come and do it behind you, don't they?
2: Yes. As well.
4: No.
1: I know, but you're trying to get the right size and it's always like 18.
2: Yes.
1: It's just left in this heap.
2: Oh,
1: and they go, don't worry, we'll sort that. And you know, the moment you go like,
4: I've gotten so good at it that the shops don't mind my folding back because I've almost got it down to the fine. I was in General Pants the other day and I was making sure they were. And I'll be honest with you.
1: Humble brag. That must be nice. Fancy, aren't you?
4: Yeah, I know.
1: Must be nice working showbiz. Walk around in your General Pants.
4: No, I just want a lint roller for Christmas. That's all.
1: Well, Pete, you're coming to Melbourne.
4: Yes, I'm off to Melbourne
1: later today. I'm going to bring in some clothes tomorrow that I need actually folding. Oh, can you fold my clothes?
4: Oh, trust me.
1: I've got a whole load that needs to be put away. I'm going to bring them. They're just in the basket at the moment. They came out the washing machine and they're dry, but I haven't folded them properly.
4: Okay. This sounds fun. We'll live stream it, shall we?
1: Hang on a minute. Am I now becoming like Carl? Is this the kind of thing?
5: Yes, yeah.
1: No.
4: Let's
1: just nip that in the bud right now. I'll do my own folding. Sorry, Pete. Sorry.
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1: 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Gary, Dubbo, 1984... Purple, 63.
0: No notes, no cheating.
2: And no asking Gary.
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13: Christian O'Connell's show. Bird Week is about to begin. In fact, it's beginning right now.
14: Yeah, baby.
13: Bird Week has come out of what happened yesterday when Simone, lovely listener called Simone, called the show, and we were talking about surprises gone wrong. She was talking about her husband loves the wedge-tailed eagle. Beautiful Australian eagle, bird of prey. Well, it's the most common bird of prey in the world.
14: Really?
13: Yeah. Wow. And she spent a lot of time researching, getting a really nice print for her husband for his birthday to surprise him. Cost over $1,000. And obviously, if you've worked on such a gift, you're really excited thinking you've got the ultimate gift. It's really going to move somebody. Mm. It did move him and then her to tears. It was the wrong eagle. It wasn't the wedgie. It was the American bald eagle. And they drove it in today, and Dave was telling us how he was going to play along and just be out, you know, because he's a nice guy, but then knew that someone would come in and go, that's not that, and then it would all come out, and she'd be like, why do you lie? I feel foolish. And then I said, I'm guessing that it became one of those things where you're both upset and you just don't ever talk about that birthday.
14: Yep.
13: This print is now ours, because I asked her someone, where is it now? She went, it's in a garage in its original box. We have it. It is spectacular.
14: Majestic.
13: It's huge.
14: It couldn't be bigger.
13: No.
14: It's so big.
13: Hold it up. So Lockie and producer Caitlin have got it. Look at that.
15: Wow.
13: Now, Patsy and Pete, can you see that?
16: Yeah, it's very impressive. Look at that.
13: Gorgeous.
16: Wow.
13: Stunning. Lower it down, guys. Work safe here, guys. Lift from the knees. Well done. Oh. Well done. That's the price for the best bird story we get this week. Oh. Look at that. It's stunning. Also, I'm going to have to say, How do you hang such a heavy frame?
14: I don't know. You'd have
13: what
14: to
13: do
14: have,
13: you need?
14: You need to have really strong walls. You couldn't have that plasterboard.
13: No, not in Australian flimsy homes.
14: No, you need to be a brick wall.
13: Made out of papier-mâché all the homes here. That's going to bring someone's house down.
2: That is beautiful.
13: It is absolutely stunning.
14: Mm. It's sort of skating over the water. Yeah.
13: I think it's about to swoop on a marlin or a fish of some sort.
14: A marlin?
13: Yes.
14: Wow, that's okay. A big fish.
13: Yeah. I don't know why I went for that one. God damn it. I was hoping you were just going to move on. But no, he didn't. He's too smart. All right, lines are open now. What a price. It's huge. I don't even know. How much it cost to put this in the post?
1: Oh, well, I
13: don't know how the Oz Post guy's going to fit that on that little scooter.
14: He's going to be pissed off.
13: He's going to have dragging it along with wheels on it. It's like the size of an advertising hoarding.
2: I don't even think that would fit in mum's car. We can.
13: No, no, it won't fit in a car. The Christian O'Connell Show. Up all night.

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1: Christian O'Connell's show. Suddenly, this radio studio is a very popular destination. Higgo's just popped in, not to see us, to look beyond Rio and I, to see the print, this 6-foot print of the eagle.
2: It is breathtaking.
1: Majestic is what he said. Mm. It's huge. That is the star prize then. As we begin Bird Week, we're looking for your bird stories, 13, 55, 22. I want to get something different for a friend of mine who was getting married. And I found out that you could hire an owl with a handler to be a ring bearer.
3: Oh, cool.
1: So the best man at the front would have the glove on, that big suede glove on. The owl would fly over the congregation's head. Owl wings. Land. He would then, under a little pouch around its neck, and take the ring off. The owl flies back.
2: That's classy as hell.
3: Very Harry Potter.
1: So, oh, my God. And so, lovely idea. An original wedding gift. So anyway, I'm negotiating with this guy called Dave. This was his job. And I said, you know how it works. One of the many perks of doing this is, you know, you can negotiate a discount for a cheeky plug on your radio show. He said, don't need your plug. I'm booked out for the next 2 years.
3: Wow.
2: Oh, my God.
1: So I had to pay $1,200.
3: Oh, wow.
2: That's a lot of money.
1: And then I said to him, why? Can you break that down? Why is it so much? He goes, well, we need to stay overnight. I went, the owl doesn't. The owl does not need a hotel room. Why am I paying for your hotel room? The owl can stay outside in the car.
2: It doesn't need transport. It's an owl.
1: And then he goes, just so you're aware that there's no guarantee it's going to fly through the church. No. I went, but you get the money anyway? He goes, yeah, we've got to do all the effort in that. So I said, he goes, has that ever happened before? We had to wait once for half an hour. I went, people are not going to hold a wedding up. They're going to get very angry with the owl, but more importantly, me. Anyway, comes to the big service. Everyone is sat down. There's like 200 people, and bride and groom are at the front, and it's the moment for the owl. The owl flies up into the rafters of this beautiful, couple hundred-year-old church in England and stays there.
3: Oh.
1: People are now glaring at me. Richie, who's about to get married, is glaring at me.
3: Oh, no.
1: And then the owl does fly low over everybody's heads.
3: Oh.
1: Everyone's cheering. The owl lands, gets the ring out, and then you can have your photos taken afterwards with the owl.
3: Wow.
1: Beautiful, beautiful owl and bird it was. And it became then, it's like a talking point.
2: That is awesome.
1: I don't know if you can do that here. Can you hire owls for weddings?
2: Well, we did. Well,
1: we did for the wedding in a week.
2: We hired a cockatoo, I believe.
1: Yeah, not quite the same.
2: Not cockatoo quite the is a same. Beautiful, majestic bird.
1: Now it's a manky old, manky old domestic bird.
3: It's like the rat of the bird world.
1: Yes.
2: Hey, come on.
1: No, it is.
2: Glorious
1: no,
2: creatures.
1: It is. No, Patty's right.
3: We had a pet cocky growing up.
1: Did you?
3: Cockatoo, yes.
1: What's
3: yes.
1: his name?
3: Just Cocky. But it used
1: to... Oh, really imaginative.
3: It used to sit on the fence and pick the hairs out of my dad's arm. And it used to repeat everything that dad would say. So he had quite
1: even the blue language?
3: Yes, even the blue language. At the top of his voice over the neighbourhood. Yes.
1: There are so many beautiful bird sounds in the world and here in Australia. That is such a... That feels like one of the sounds of Australia.
3: Mm.
1: What is this? This is the kookaburra, which I love. This is the great Sir David Attenborough. We can never replace him. Just, you hear this voice.
4: What bird has the most elaborate...
1: I love the fact he's always whispering. It's like he ain't been out in the wild for 50 years. He's in a voiceover booth in his house. Who's he whispering to? You're not next to the animals now, Dave. Okay, come on, man. You're in a voiceover booth.
4: What bird has the most elaborate, the most complex, the most beautiful song in the world? The superb lyrebird.
5: He also, in his attempt to outsing his rivals, incorporates other sounds that he hears in the forest. That was a camera shutter.
1: This is incredible.
5: And now a camera with a motor drive.
3: Oh, wow.
5: Oh, and that's a car alarm. And now the sounds of foresters and their chainsaws working nearby.
1: Oh, it's actually really sad.
2: It's very depressing. Yeah. Huh. Great impersonation.
3: Wow.
1: Uncanny. All right, we got some stories. Let's go for our first one. We got Rob. Good morning.
6: Oh, good morning, Christian and team. So that's very interesting. I live out in the Yarra Valley, and there's a tree nursery not far from me. And the production manager there was getting into some trouble for leaving the irrigation pump on overnight, disturbing the neighbours. And he was adamant that he wasn't leaving it on. And they worked out that it was indeed a superb lyrebird mimicking the sound of the irrigation pump.
1: You're kidding. Just like we just heard from David Hammond, how good they are.
2: Should go on SNL.
1: That is so good. Rob, brilliant story. Thanks for calling, mate.
6: No problem.
1: Let's go to Jamie now. Morning, Jamie.
7: Hey, how you doing?
1: I'm good, Jamie. Welcome to the show.
7: That's all right. I was at Melbourne Zoo when I was only 12, and they were taking a photo of me, my auntie, with a pelican. And the pelican, I don't know, must have thought I was a fish and, like, put me in its mouth, like, bit over my head. And I needed the zookeepers and everyone to try and, like,
1: get you out there.
3: Terrifying.
1: We got a boy down. Boy down.
2: Right. What's it like in there?
1: Yeah.
7: Oh, it smells.
2: Yeah, it's a bit fishy.
1: Jamie, thank you very much for your story, mate. Have a good day.
7: Yeah, right. Thanks, mate.
1: Cameron. Good morning, Cameron.
8: Hey, Christian. How are you going?
1: Oh, good. The producers label up every caller, so as we're going through the calls, I can quickly glance at my monitor and see their names. For some reason, I don't like this, it's ageist. You've got the in brackets 42.
8: 42 for me?
1: Yeah, yeah. Why are you Cameron 42 in brackets there? Cameron, what's your story?
8: I went through a bird phase when I was a young kid, when I was a 10-year-old. So my friend of the family actually had homing pigeons, and I took a bit of a shine to them, so he decided he'd give me four of his duds, which were ones that weren't real race winners, good race winners. So my dad built me an aviary. Yeah, I had these homing pigeons for a while, and they bred, and I ended up with 20 or 30 of the things. Wow. And I used to let them out every afternoon. They'd fly around for, you know, 10, 15 minutes and come back to the aviary. And as a young kid, I sort of grew out of the phase and got a bit sick of them.
1: Bloody pigeons.
8: Dad wasn't real happy with me not looking after him as best as I should. He was doing all the work. So he gathered them all up and he drove them an hour and a half away to the Blue Mountains and released them all. And when he got home, they were back in the aviary. So we had them for another 10 years after that.
1: You're kidding. You literally couldn't get rid of them.
8: We couldn't get rid of them. We had them for ages after that.
1: That cost our honing pigeons. They weren't that dud after all.
8: Yeah, that's right. Well, he didn't know much about homing pigeons, so.
1: The clue is in the name, homing pigeons.
8: That's right.
1: He could have put them on a plane and gone to Bali. They would have flown back. Oh, incredible.
8: We bred some pretty good homing pigeons, considering they were duds, they were hand-me-downs.
1: Yeah, people compete with them, don't they? They're not big competitions.
8: That's right, yeah.
1: Yeah.
8: Yep.
1: Yeah, fascinating. All right, Cameron, thanks for calling in, mate. Have a good day. Great story, well told as well.
8: Thank you.
1: I didn't know we get so many right at the start of Bird Week. Killer bird stories.
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7: Christian O'Connell's show. 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
8: 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Exclusive.
7: Bang, bang, bang. Winner, winner, winner. Properness, Yorkshire Tea. All right, so today we're talking about the proper way to fly. And I feel like this actually needs to be discussed because I think if you've been on a plane recently, we've forgotten how to travel. Back in the day, people behaved properly. Now they're bringing on way too much gear because they don't want to be waiting for their bags at baggage reclaim. Mm-hmm. And they start shoving it in the overhead locker, ramming it in. She got their groin in your face as they're trying to dry hump you, try and get the thing shut. And you're like, you know, you want to say it ain't going to shut. Your damn bag's too big. It goes under the plane, bozo.
8: It's not the proper way.
7: It's not the proper way. Get your groin out of my face. And then the other people I don't like are the ones who are sat, you know, like 8 rows behind you that use your real estate.
8: No, yeah. I'm okay with that.
7: No, that's your

0: You're breaking into my house. You're stealing my land.
1: No, I think that's fine.
0: No, it's not fine.
1: If their real estate is taken further up, then it's a free-for-all.
0: Where do we go with this? Territorial disputes. Look at the world.
1: No. First in, best dressed. If someone's got your spot, they've got your spot too bad.
0: Then you should have got there earlier.
1: Then you've, exactly. Well, then if you're missing your spot, I put mine in your spot.
0: I've seen you.
1: I've seen you.
0: You're a wanderer. But then, you go up and down looking for a little bit of someone else's space. You do.
1: I will simply see, if I see a free space and my spot's taken, I will pop it there and I'll get it on my way out. Sorry if that's your spot, but my spot's been taken. First come, first serve.
2: I'm with Rio on this.
1: Oh, thank you, Patsy. I wasn't expecting support.
2: Sooner everyone's bag's in place, the sooner we take off.
1: Yes, yeah.
0: Good point.
1: And
0: good
1: if you're late, sorry, you got to be on the dreaded pick it up at the
0: bag carousel. These days, people bring too much stuff on, don't they?
2: Oh, they do. I hate the carry-on, I have to admit.
0: Yeah. It's stressful now, isn't it?
2: Yeah.
0: It is. I think it creates tension amongst us as well because people just, I get it, you can't be, you don't want to check it in because then you've got to wait a really long time these days to get your baggage. And so they're bringing on tons of stuff.
1: Yeah. And you don't want to under your seat sucks as well because then you're like, oh, well, now I've lost all my foot room because I've got my handbag.
0: Yeah.
1: What do you... Oh, sorry, you go.
0: And then the other thing is like the savages who put the plane seat in recline and it's like a flight from Melbourne to Sydney.
2: No.
0: You know, where it's just like, we're barely in the air for an hour, mate.
2: Yeah, no.
0: And it's time to get ready to land. Yeah. You ain't gonna sleep. No. We're not long haul.
1: At what point, which country do you think it's okay to suddenly start reclining your chair? What continent are we getting at? Bali, are you reclining?
2: Yeah, that's fair.
0: Yeah, I think that's fair.
2: Anything over 3 hours is fair enough.
1: Okay, so Perth, you can recline?
2: Yeah, but it's
0: that's
2: an overnighter.
0: Four and a half, yeah.
1: Okay,
0: yeah.
1: Okay. But not
0: here's, do we all do this? I will just lean and speak to the person behind me going, I'm just going to recline.
2: Mm. Oh, that's very polite.
0: Yeah, because I tell you what, there's nothing worse when you're watching something and suddenly, you know, you're having some food and then suddenly old mate wants to catch some Z's and you're like, hey, suddenly your overheated food is on your lap. And you're like, hey, listen, where was the warning? We need a system here, buddy. We're in this together.
1: Yeah. I also don't like when the I actually guard this like the gates of Troy. If someone tries to get up too early after the plane's stopped and tries to race forward, I will block the aisle. I'm saying no.
0: Yeah,
1: only
0: yeah.
1: people in front and I will wait until everyone in front of me is left.
0: Such a rush to go to. Plus, they haven't docked yet, whatever it's called.
1: Yes, yeah, yeah.
0: And so those people who stand, the early standers are a nightmare, aren't they?
1: Yeah. Early standers, I like
0: that's
1: that.
0: That's what they
1: phrase.
0: Are, the early standers. Okay, what have you got to say about this thing? Give us a call. Lines are open now. What is the proper way to fly?
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1: Christian O'Connell's show. This is a shocking confession as we get into real talk about the proper way to fly, thanks to Yorkshire Tea. $1,000 up for grabs every show this week. Christian, I don't condone what I've done, but I've done it a couple of times and it really works. You go to Chemist Warehouse, you spend about $50 to $100 on bandages. You need bandages that makes it look like a cast. No. You get some crutches off Marketplace.
2: Oh, come on now.
1: Yeah. Come on. He gets upgraded all the time. Oh. People carry his bags. They find room for his bags, so he doesn't have to check in anything. Andrew, this is not, it's actually not proper. That's you not cannot proper. Fake that you are injured in some way.
2: I guess he's not asking technically.
1: No, come on, he's a con man. Come on, it's not right. It's not right.
2: It's not.
1: He gets upgraded every time.
3: Wow.
1: Not just that, people carry all this gear for him and put it in overhead lockers. He gets to go on the plane before anybody else.
2: Wow. You have to keep up that ruse the whole flight.
1: He says
2: as
1: here,
2: well.
1: if you're willing to admit on National Radio you've done it a couple of times, you've done it a lot.
3: Yeah.
1: Andrew, I appreciate the honesty though. Christian, perfect way to fly. If you're going on a holiday, check in an empty suitcase. Don't need to worry about the woo, and then buy you a closure at your destination. How much money have you got, Santo?
3: What?
1: The last thing I want to do on holiday is go shopping for clothes.
2: Shopping.
1: I'm sorry, it's not stress-free doing this, Santo. It's incredibly stressful. Christian, the proper way to fly is a plane. Rob, could you immediately retune to Triple M with that kind of gear, okay? It's not welcome here. Let's go to Beck now. Good morning, Beck.
4: Good morning, Christian.
1: All right, what is the proper way to fly, Beck? What do you reckon?
4: Oh, my God. So if your flight is less than an hour, sure, you can talk to me. But if it's more than an hour, I do not want to talk to you at all. Okay?
1: What? I love having a chat up there. And also, what else are you going to do on a long flight? I'm Chatty Cathy up there.
4: No way. I can't. No, absolutely not. Because I don't care. I don't care enough to even ask you. No, not after 1 hour, please.
1: This is why I've written a book called Unscripted. Because we need to talk to each other. We need each other, Beck. You might find someone interesting next to you and your next best friend.
4: Yes, but to do it for 12 hours straight? Mm. No, please. I
1: can't. Who wants to talk to you for 12 hours? They might just want to chat to you for a couple of minutes.
4: No, I can't.
1: This is not the proper way to do anything, Beck. Bye-bye.
2: My mate was flying to America. He was sitting next to this guy, got talking to him. They hit it off like best friends. He ended up staying with him in America, and they also went to Mexico together.
1: You're kidding. I love this. Wow. One of the best sat next to someone playing stories is the one you told once about an ex.
2: Oh, no. Don't make me go back there. Don't make me go back.
1: This is almost like a what are the odds 24 hours early where... I see. It's such a vivid story. I think you told about 2 years ago, where it was an ex and it didn't end.
2: End on great terms. Mm. It was a COVID relationship.
1: Oh yeah,
2: and
1: we know what that's shorthand for. Dirty boy.
2: Come on now.
1: Dirty boy.
2: Not a dirty boy.
1: Dirty boy.
2: It was a misunderstanding.
1: Oh, was it now? I bet it wasn't.
2: Right, no need to be pointing fingers.
1: I'm pointing two fingers.
2: I'm dodging him.
1: Dirty boy. And then suddenly karma bites you on the backside.
2: Yeah, I could see it coming. And you know when you just know you're like
1: 100% you're sat here.
2: Yes, the universe is punishing me. Wow. And she looked me in the eye and she sat down and we didn't say a word for the whole flight, Sydney to Melbourne.
1: Hang on, it wasn't Beck, was it, the last caller? let's go to Daniel here. Good morning, Daniel.
5: I am 6'6" and I have a lot to say about legroom on plane.
1: Of course, yeah, you poor thing.
5: And there's a simple solution, which is that we have the seatbelt indicator overhead. What the planes need is a recline indicator, and the pilot only activates it 3 hours into the flight. not a moment before. And if everyone does it at the same time, we're okay. Except the guy riding.
1: I like the idea of the plane, like a Mexican wave, all reclining at the same time, a mass recline. And you're right, have another option. You've got the seatbelt one. Ding! You know it. It's time to recline, everybody. Has he gone? Anyway, Daniel, I think he's just dropped off there, but that was a very good one. Ash, good morning, Ash.
6: Christian, my etiquette, mate. I'm like, come on, you know, you don't pull on the back of the seat if you're getting up. Like, you know, But you think about the person in front of you. You push the tray back in softly. You don't ram it back in. When you walk down the aisles, you don't grab every headrest
1: Ash,
6: as you're walking
1: Ash,
6: down.
1: Ash, you're dropping fire here, my friend. Hard truth. You're right. The amount of bozos now that are basically using that headrest as some sort of catapult for your head.
6: Oh, like...
1: yanking it around, you know, because they've got no balance.
6: And there's always payback, Christian. If someone's doing it to you from behind, getting up, pulling your headrest back, when you get up and go to the back toilet, you whack into their leg as hard as you can because when they're asleep.
2: Real eye for an eye sort of situation.
1: Yeah, well, it's like the Middle Ages up there in Australia.
6: Section and put your crutch in me face.
1: What? This is the kind of passion we want with this. I'm going to give you $1,000. I'm going to give you the money.
6: Okay. Thank you.
1: Ash, it sounds like there was another rant in you, mate. What else have you got to say about the proper way to fly?
6: All right, let me get it. Okay, you wait till everyone's finished eating before pushing your tray back in. Yeah, you wait before people have finished eating before getting up. Like, you don't get up when the person next has still got their tray down. Come on.
1: No, you're right, you're right. I reckon you should be part of the video. You know when they do safety? And now Ash is going to tell everyone how to behave. All right? And then Ash, you come on and you do this demonstration. Ash, brilliantly said, mate. Really, I love all the passion and frustration. And you win the $1,000 today thanks to Yorkshire Tea.
6: Fantastic. Thanks, guys. Thanks, Yorkshire.
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0: 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After 30-odd years of fishing Spencer Gulf, I reckon I know a thing or two. 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
8: Christian O'Connell's show. Just had a message from Sue the Boss, who Rio had a dream about last night.
9: I did.
10: Oh, did you?
9: I did. I dreamed we had a, and I love Sue. Sue and I get on like a house on fire.
8: Sounds like you're already setting up something unpleasant here.
9: No. I had a dream we had, the show suddenly went off air, and then I was trying to get us back on air, and I couldn't, and Sue was furious at me. Oh. And then the CEO from the company had to come down and sort of separate us and sit us down.
8: There's a lot going on in this dream.
9: A lot.
8: Sit you down like two naughty kids at school and
9: yes,
8: a ding dong.
9: Yes, exactly.
8: I could imagine our funky CEO, Steve-O, doing that.
9: Yes, hey, come on, guys.
8: Just sit down. Sit down. Anyway, so the boss just messaged me. The guy who said, hey, stress-free way to fly, take an empty suitcase, buy new clothes when you're there. Ludicrous. So the boss said, don't do that. It flags you up as a bomb risk. Oh. It happened to Sue. She did it. She did this going to the US because was going to buy American clothes. Got pulled over for additional screening. Had to explain she was going shopping.
9: Good to know.
8: Yes. All right, we're looking for your bird bands. Today started our bird week on the show. We've got a double pass to Red Hot Summer Tour. A great lineup. Australian Crawl and Men at Work unite for a historic Red Hot Summer Tour around the country this October and November. Tickets are on sale now from Ticketmaster. We have a double pass for your bird bands on 0475-03-1043. Throughout today's show, we've already got a couple of hundred. Since we announced the seven, we'll be doing this. I don't know what it is about bird bands. People really want to get involved. Bird bands, Cardinal B.
9: Oh, gold.
8: Diana Albatross.
9: Gold.
8: Swan Jovi.
9: Silver Plus.
8: Anyone English right now, the mere mention of the swan will have English people listening trembling. That is our most dangerous animal in the UK, is the
9: swan. Really?
8: It can break a grown man's arm.
9: Oh, my goodness.
8: They are that's why the Queen used to have them.
9: Oh, she owned
8: them. Part of her protection. Hen at Work.
9: Silver.
8: Croasis.
9: It's gold.
8: And you all know us by the trail of our bread.
9: Oh, gold.
8: Thank you. Rhea, what have you got, bird bands?
9: There's a bird rapper.
8: Oh, yeah?
9: Lil Crane.
8: Oh, very good. Gold.
9: Bjork's delivering babies. Stork.
8: Oh, come
10: on.
8: That's minimal
9: that's
8: work.
9: Good stuff.
8: No. No wonder you have an argument with Sue.
9: It was an omen.
8: It was foreboding.
9: Penguin Stefani.
8: Oh, that's more like it, Gold.
9: And we love these indie rockers. Flamingo Go Stop. Go Go Stop.
8: Sue's just running up to the office right now. Gotta give you a wedgie. And not the ego. Not the eagle.
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1: Christian O'Connell Show. Got a pair of tickets, send you to the Red Hot Summer Tour, Threading Crawl and Manowork. Unite for a historic Red Hot Summer Tour. We got a double pass. We're looking for your bird bands and the time waster this morning. Wee Bill I Am.
2: Oh, silver plus.
1: Ren at Work.
2: Silver.
1: Peter Paul and Canary.
2: Gold.
1: Well done, Danny. Nine Finch Nails.
2: Gold.
1: Lady Galaga.
2: Silver.
1: Eagle Sheeran.
2: Silver.
1: Red Hot Chili Peppers.
2: Gold.
1: That came in quite a few times. Bianca Warren, you were the first one. Well done. Simon and Budgery Garfunkel.
2: Oh, my goodness.
1: I love that one.
2: Gold class.
1: I hope if someone's got two Budgery guys, they call them Simon and Budgery Garfunkel. Adrian, that's genius. Elton Swan.
2: Silver.
1: Chubby Woodpecker.
2: Silver plus.
1: Sounds really rude.
2: It does.
1: Sounds really rude. Galar is Morissette. Galar is Morissette.
2: Bronze.
1: Dixie Bin Chickens.
2: Silver plus.
1: Cockatoo Pack.
2: Gold.
1: Kate Two in the Bush.
2: Gold.
1: Stevie Winwood Pecker.
2: Silver.
1: Metallic Canary.
2: Silver.
1: Billy Owlish.
2: Gold.
1: That's from Daniel. Alanis Morissette.
2: Silver plus.
1: Well done, Mel. See you go.
2: Gold.
1: Matthew, very good. Cassowary J. Blige.
2: Yeah, silver.
1: Good reference, John. Vanessa Morosi.
2: Silver plus.
1: Steve, that deserved gold. And the Hilltop Hens.
2: Silver.
1: All right, who is the winner?
2: Adrian with Simon and Budgery Garfunkel.
1: Absolutely. Well done. You are today's deserved winner. We're back tomorrow. We're getting to another area of properness thanks to Yorkshire Tea, and you'll be winning $1,000. What are the odds is going to be here as well? And don't forget, day two on Bird Week. Brilliant stories this morning. Let's keep them going. You can email me yours, Christian at christianoconnell.com.au. Have a great day. We're back tomorrow. Take care.
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10: With Brendan Jonesy Jones.
11: And Amanda Keller.
12: Well, after 20 years of our alarms going off at an ungodly hour, Brendan, yours is 3:25. Mine is 4am. Things are about to change dramatically next year. We're going to have to get used to a whole new sleep routine. What damage has been done to our bodies over the last 20 years? Well, we thought we'd go to the best of the best to get some sound advice. The world-renowned sleep specialist, all the way from California, Dr. Michael Bruce. Hello, Michael. How are you?
13: I am wonderful, Amanda. How are you? First of all, why do you wake? Why do you get an extra 20 minutes of sleep and Jonesy doesn't? What is he doing that extra time, I wonder?
12: I wonder the same thing.
14: I come here and open up the shop. I put up the shutters. I put the fruit out on the streets.
12: I come in, like Michael, and it looks to me like he's been watching old episodes of The Love Boat on the computer in here, so he's been
13: Wouldn't surprise me at all.
14: Doing a lot of research.
12: Well, the fact that we have been doing these hours for so long, has that done any damage to us, the fact that we've had that unusual schedule?
13: So it's a great question. And so I want to start off by saying, probably not. So here's the good news is when we look at people who are shift workers, and let's be fair, you guys are shift workers, right? You get up at 3 o'clock, 4 o'clock in the morning. You're at work by what time?
14: 4:30, 5 o'clock?
13: I'm here at 5 o'clock, right? And so that makes you a early bird or kind of a shift worker. It would be much worse if, for example, you had to work throughout the nighttime. So at least you're getting towards the beginning of the morning time. So that's, first of all, number one. Number two, it's going to take some time. This is not going to be a boom overnight. Everything's going to feel better and I'm going to be able to kind of rock and roll because your body has gotten so used to waking up at that particular time. And so a shift like this, I would argue, is probably going to take your body somewhere between a week to a week and a half, maybe 2 weeks to completely adjust and get kind of back onto your normal, quote, normal.

0: schedule. Now, there's a couple things that you can do to help that out or speed that up. Number one, when you start waking up at a halfway decent time, make sure you get sunlight within 15 or 30 minutes of you waking up, because sunlight turns off the melatonin faucet in your brain and helps you relieve any of that brain fog. You're used to waking up when it's pitch black at night these days. And so all I want you to do is do me a favor and wake up. Let's say it's at 6:30, 6:45. Walk outside and take your breakfast outside or take your morning coffee outside once you're able to do that into the new schedule. I think that will be super duper helpful. Number one, sunshine helps get rid of that melatonin. Number two, 15 minutes of it makes vitamin D in your body. Vitamin D turns out to be a circadian pacemaker. So this is another thing that will help your body's rhythm kind of click back in. But the biggest thing is you've got to pick one wake up time and stick to it 7 days a week. Consistency is super duper important for the two of you.
1: Right.
2: And is that for everybody in everyone's lives, or just when you're shifting your rhythms like this?
0: So great question. So first of all, generally speaking, it is for everybody, but it's specifically important for the two of you, because when you're making this shift, you're basically going to have to rewrite the code in your brain for your body. And you have to do it over and over and over until your body gets it. Your body has to do something for approximately 28 days for your circadian rhythm to reset. So by having that chosen wake up time, let's say, for example, you chose, I don't know, 6:45, 7 o'clock in the morning, maybe even not that early, but if you did do that early, then get up, including the weekends. That's the killer. I know it's not fun, but if you can, what happens is it turns out that your melatonin at night is directly affected by what time you wake up in the morning.
1: Right.
0: So to be clear, if you wake up in the morning at a variable time, then your melatonin at night becomes variable. But if you wake up at a consistent time, then your melatonin at night becomes consistent. Jonesy, you look like you got a question.
1: What's your go-to hack for going to sleep? I've heard all these things about you count to 20 and then you keep counting to 20, all these things.
0: No. So number one, go to bed when you're tired. A lot of people have a tendency to go to bed too early and think, I need to get my 8 hours. I want to be super clear. 8 hours is a myth, especially for you guys. It's just not something that you're probably going to be able to get on the regular. Don't give yourself a hard time about it. If you can in the future, start getting more sleep because you've been kind of sleep deprived for so long. I would say absolutely do that. The biggest hack that I can tell you is number one, consistency. Number two is in terms of falling asleep, my favorite thing to help lower your heart rate and get you relaxed is something called 4-7-8 breathing. I can teach it to you right now. Okay. It'll take you 2 seconds. Are you ready?
1: Right.
2: Yeah.
0: So you slowly breathe in through your nose for a count of four. Your eyes are closed and you're imagining the number. So you imagine a four, then a three, then a two, then a one. Then you hold for seven and you imagine that number 7, 6, 5, 4, 3, 2, 1. That's a hold. Then you push out for a count of eight. Now that's a harder one to do, right? And so you push out again, thinking about the count of eight. You do this for about 10 or 15 cycles. And what it ends up doing is it lowers your heart rate, which allows for you to enter into the state of sleep. You can't enter into sleep with the heart rate above 60. So anything you can do to lower your heart rate is gonna be beneficial. This breathing technique in particular works great. But if it's too complicated for some of the listeners, they can do something called box breathing, which is just breathe in for a count of four, hold for a count of four, breathe out for a count of four, hold for a count of four, right? It kind of makes like a little box like that.
1: Sure.
0: I find those to be some of the best things to do in order to help people fall asleep fairly quickly. Then, of course, there's always alcohol, right? So let's talk about that for half a second, right? So should you drink yourself to sleep? The answer is categorically no. And there's a bunch of reasons why. However, I know I'm giving you some bad news, but you can still have one drink. You can still have a glass of wine with dinner. I don't have a problem with that. As long as it's far enough away from lights out, about 3 hours. So if you stop drinking about 3 hours before lights out, limit yourself to 1 to 2 drinks, I think you're going to be okay. That can make make you sleepy. The other big thing, Jonesy, that I think people don't really think about is you got to move your body a lot during the daytime for it to get tired enough to sleep, right? So people who sit around all day and they just don't do anything, it's really hard for them to sleep. I know you guys have a tendency while on the radio, but when you're off the radio, I know you're both active. Activity is the thing that absolutely helps you. And so one of the things I want to recommend after next week, when you have all this extra time on your hands and you're doing all this new stuff, wake up at the same time every day, go outside and get sunshine in the morning, but do yourself a favor and be active. See if you can get somewhere between 30 and 45 minutes of activity every day. That will absolutely help you fall asleep at night.
1: There you go.
2: Wow.
1: This is
2: you are
1: great.
2: A gun. This Thank you.
1: And what about sex? Does that help?
0: Yeah. Does what help? Sex? Absolutely it does. But it's interesting because when you have sex turns out to be more important. So it turns out that most people, so we did a survey looking at this in particular. Turns out most people have sex between 10:30 and 11:30 at night. You want your hormone profile to be a very particular way if you're going to have sex. Right? You want estrogen, progesterone, testosterone, cortisol, and adrenaline to be high, right? And you want melatonin, the sleep hormone, to be low. Most people have sex between 10:30 and 11:30 at night. What do you think their hormone levels look like? Mm. The opposite, right? Melatonin is high and all those things that you need are low. So that's hint number one as to when is the best time for sex. But hint number two is if you happen to be having sex with somebody who was born biologically male, what do most men wake up with in the morning?
2: Dreams.
0: An erection. If that's not Mother Nature telling you when to use that damn thing, I don't know what is. So I recommend morning sex. Get some toothpaste, you know, wash your mouth out, then hop back in bed. You'll be surprised. When we surveyed people afterwards, they said their connection was better, and men said that their actual erectile function was better.
1: There you go. So my wife loves morning sex. I'm not here, though. That's the problem.
2: She's just with a tube of toothpaste at home.
1: Dr. Michael Bruce, this has been great. I could talk to you all day. Thank you for joining us.
2: This has been brilliant, and thank you.
0: Always a pleasure. If people want to learn more, swing on over to sleepdoctor.com.
1: There it is.
2: Brilliant.
1: Thank you very much.
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0: 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Brendan Jonesy Jones
1: and Amanda Keller.
2: Jam Nation.
3: We just spoke with Dr. Michael Bruce before. He's a sleep educator. He was quite amazing, wasn't he?
4: Yeah.
3: But it's a weird thing. Having relations with somebody is one thing, but spending your life sharing a bed with someone is something else, isn't it?
4: I'm finding anecdotally more and more people in separate rooms.
3: Yeah, and it makes perfect sense to me because two people have very different sleep patterns.
4: Yeah.
3: So many women go to bed listening to full-on murder, true crime podcasts.
4: Yeah, I can't listen to a podcast when I'm going to sleep.
3: No, but lots of people do. 48% of podcast listeners in the US say that helps them go to sleep, even if they're giant murdery ones.
4: Yeah, that's no good. That's
3: someone we work with here said that what she can't stand is that her partner rubs his dry feet together in the bed. Oh. She can't handle it.
4: Start a fire.
3: You know, maybe you sleep with someone who's got the strangest sleeping habit or has to bring a gallon of lemonade to
4: bed.
3: Well,
4: what about all the CPAC machines?
3: All the CPAC machines.
4: Yeah, because you got those in the
3: Tribal drum is going to beat for This Is What I Sleep With. That's it.
4: Oh, what about Mrs. Vader?
3: Mrs. Vader.
4: Sure, you know. He's got the Death Star to build, all that sort of pressure.
3: But she's got to sleep next to that.
0: Brendan Jonesy Jones
1: and Amanda Keller.
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9: Do you sleep next to Darth Vader every night?
8: I tell her, Mrs. Vader, she would have had a lot. She had to keep his helmet shiny. And then there's this.
9: She would have had to iron the big capes.
8: And also, she didn't know about Luke being his son.
9: Oh, so much she had to put up with.
8: Well, now you've got a son. This is new. Anna has joined us.
9: Hi, Anna. What do you sleep with?
10: I go to bed every night with the Fart Symphony Orchestra.
9: Oh,
10: I honestly, I am surprised I have survived this marriage because of everything I see on the internet about the particles that come out. Honestly, I get up and I feel like I'm dying every morning. But now I know why.
8: Are they loud?
10: He's been doing it all his life. Oh, it's like, depending on what he eats, if it's artichokes, it's my death. If he has eggs or cheese, kebabs are the worst. Whatever comes after the kebabs, I'm telling you, I'm dead.
9: Wow. Wow.
10: Really bad.
8: Yeah, so what do you do then?
9: Because yeah.
8: I guess...
9: Because you love him, so what do you do?
8: And
9: I reckon
8: and
9: separate
8: it's your
9: rooms.
8: Space.
9: Separate rooms.
8: Separate rooms. Put him in his own gas chamber.
9: Yeah, wow. Yes.
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1: 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Amanda Keller.
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3: It's all about sleep. The tribal drummer's beating This Is What I Sleep With.
4: We've had the big farter. What do we get now?
3: I am your farter. Mark has joined us.
4: Hey, Mark, what are you sleeping with?
5: My wife grinds her teeth and it sounds like there's a machine out the front ripping the road up. It is horrendous. Like, you can hear it from, if I open the door, she's in bed before me, I can hear her doing it while I open the bedroom door. She's had a mouth guard before that the dentist said, use this. That's like $800. Well, the dog's eaten two of those. So now she leaves it on the bedside table and the dog thinks it's a chew toy. It's horrendous. Like, she's literally cracked teeth from grinding her teeth.
4: Wow.
3: You know, I went to a dentist many years ago and he said to me, you grind your teeth. And I went, yes. And he said, well, stop it. And I said, well, how do I stop it at night? And he says, just in the day, consciously say to yourself, when you feel yourself grinding your teeth, say to yourself, stop it.
4: But how do you do that when you're asleep?
3: Say it out loud. Well, yeah, but it actually worked. I stopped grinding my teeth.
4: Really?
3: Fun
4: stuff. I ate your mouth guard, if I remember. Thank you, Mark.
3: The dog doesn't grind his teeth. Thanks, Mark. Nathan has joined us.
4: Hello, Nathan. What do you sleep with?
6: My wife, and she does not shut up. She would just keep talking and talking and talking in her sleep. And then she'll have a dream that I cheated on her and then she won't talk to me at all.
4: When she talks in her sleep, is it proper sentences? Does she give you information?
6: Yeah, she's having a full-on conversation.
3: Yeah.
6: Full-on. Like, I think she's nuts.
4: So you'd wake up thinking she wants to talk to you?
6: Because I start work at 1 a.m. and drive to Canberra every day from Penrith, and I woke up one morning and I said to her, are you okay? She goes, shit, I'm trying to sleep.
3: You can't leave me alone. And that's always the way, oh, you cheated on me in my dream last night. I hate you.
4: Yeah.
6: Well, that's what she said to me. She goes, you cheated on me in my dream. I'm not talking to you. And I said, okay. Was she hot?
4: That's not the right answer.
3: Give me some more detail.
4: Right answer.
6: I'm already in trouble, so...
3: Yeah, that's true. Good on you, my man. Thank you for your...
6: No worries. Thank you, guys.
3: Thank you for all your calls.
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17: Let's get on down to the Jonesy to Man of Arms for the pub test. The act of mopping up sauce with bread is generally considered acceptable and even a compliment to the chef in many cultures. In Italy, this practice is known as fare la scarpetta.
18: What does that mean?
17: To do the little shoe. It's a way to show appreciation for the food and to avoid waste.
18: Why is it a little shoe? Is it like mopping it up? With your shoe?
17: Yeah, scoop it up. In France, while it's not perfect etiquette, it's acceptable behaviour at the table as it's seen as a compliment to the chef. But in China, it is considered rude to clean your plate with bread as it may imply that the host did not provide enough food.
18: When I went to China years ago with Beyond 2000, if you asked for rice at the end of them, if you asked for a big thing of rice, that was considered rude because it meant they hadn't fed you enough.
17: Yeah.
18: Who wouldn't, in the privacy of your own home, mop up sauce with bread?
17: Yeah, we're talking about when you're at a restaurant.
18: That's the thing. Who wouldn't do it at home? But I don't know do I do it in a restaurant? I'm not sure. I don't know if I'd feel comfortable.
17: I'm very mindful of it when I'm in a restaurant.
18: Would you lick your plate?
17: No. Yeah, of course I would.
18: How about at home?
17: I can't deal with people licking plates.
18: No, even at home I wouldn't do that either.
17: And people drinking, and you do it when you're eating cereal and you drink the milk.
18: Not at a restaurant.
17: I can't deal with that.
18: Only in the privacy of our office.
17: When it all turns to slop and you drink.
18: When have I ever done that?
17: I've seen you do it and I just went, oh no.
18: Where have I done that? Not in a restaurant.
17: Not in a restaurant, no, but just in private company.
18: Well, let me tell you what I've seen you do. You pick hairs out of your nose and I've had to watch you.
17: This isn't that.
18: And you've done it in a restaurant.
17: This is mopping.
18: Well, I'm sorry if I've offended you, Brendan.
17: No, I'm just saying there's a line, okay? And you cross that line.
18: Is this a line for you?
17: I think I'm very discreet about it. I would have no judgment towards someone, but if someone did a bit.
18: It sounds like you've got a lot of judgment.
17: You know, I've got very particular styles.
18: You can't watch anyone eat cereal, you've told me that.
17: No.
18: Even
17: way.
18: Out of a bowl. So where does that leave me? If I can't even eat out of a bowl.
17: But you go the opposite. You get the big bowl and...
18: I do not.
17: And then it runs down your face. It's like you're a solo commercial.
18: When have I ever, ever done that?
17: Last week.
18: Brendan, this is a place of truth and I don't appreciate what you're saying.
17: That's all by the way.
18: I don't think I use bread to sop up a thing. If

0: do.
1: Even the words.
0: I know, look at you, look at your face. You've just said you don't mind it.
1: I don't like it. I don't like, no, I don't. I don't like talking about it. Gives me the ick.
0: Do you mind if I ask Brian? Because you're really weird. Brian, no. What do you think?
2: What, eating cereal out of
0: no,
2: a bowl?
0: No, no, which I don't think you've ever seen me do that.
1: I have.
0: What about a piece of bread across the plate, scoop up the sauce in a restaurant?
2: No, I think it makes you look a bit gutsy.
1: Yeah, that's true. And uncouth.
0: Says the man who picks hairs out of his nose in front of
1: me. No, that's not about that.
0: What do you think? Mopping up sauce with your bread in a restaurant? Well, our friendship lasts till the end of the week. Does it pass the pub test?
3: Brendan Jonesy Jones. Amanda Keller. Jam Nation.

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1: With Brendan Jonesy Jones and Amanda Keller. We're not
2: gonna take it. I want you to get up right now.
3: I feel like I'm taking crazy pills.
2: Go to your windows, open them and stick your head out and yell, I'm as mad as hell.
4: In the privacy of your own home, you can do what you like. If you want to eat out of a dog bowl, if you want to lick the sauce off your plate, do it. Like Brendan's pulling a face. It's not my thing, but if it's yours and you're in the privacy of your own home.
5: If I was by myself starving to death, I still wouldn't lick a plate.
4: Wouldn't you?
5: No. I don't think I ever have in my life.
4: You're someone who doesn't care about so many things, but food congeal. This kind of watching people eat. Look at even your face now. You're pulling your face. You really struggle with this. Would you mop up sauce with a piece of bread in a restaurant?
5: I would do that. I don't know if I'd do it in a restaurant so much. I'd do it very discreetly. I'd be like Brad Pitt in Ocean's 11. You know when he ate...
4: Like handsome?
5: When he ate in Ocean's 11, did you notice that he was always eating every scene? Him and George Clooney, he was eating, but he's so... just uber with his eating.
4: If you saw him in a restaurant and you looked over and saw him... sopping up
5: he
4: sauce,
5: would do it very discreetly.
4: And you think that was okay?
5: He'd break a little bit off.
4: What if you saw him drink some cereal milk?
5: Out of a bowl?
4: Out of a bowl.
5: Brad Pitt would not do that. There's something wrong with people that do that.
4: Mopping up sauce with your bread in a restaurant, does it pass the pub test?
6: Absolutely, it passes the pub test. When you've got your garlic prawns and all your sauce, you've got to use that bread to soak it up.
7: 100%, that's the best part. End of the meal, you can't complain. You've got to get the sauce with the bread, all the juices all at once for the bread. Love it.
8: Look, perhaps not in a restaurant, but most definitely at home. In fact, growing up, we used to go back and get more sauce so we could get more bread to do more of la scarpetta growing up because my mother used to make the best pasta sauce, not going to lie. But maybe not in a restaurant, definitely at home.
9: It all comes down to where you're eating. Like, if it's in a fancy restaurant, no. If it's just a family one, a down-to-earth type place, yeah, go for it. What makes you happy? I mean, there's more things in the world we need to worry about except this.
5: No, this is the big issue.
4: This is the big stuff. This is what the pub test is. We lean in to the small things and we sop it up.
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0: I like to think I'm an environmental person. 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
0: That's a no from me.
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0: Yeah, please.
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1: Brendan, Jonesy Jones.
12: And Amanda Keller.
3: Jam.
12: Jam Nation.
0: I heard someone say something very interesting recently about jaywalking. Now, when we grew up, I never knew what jaywalking was. I think I just heard it on American shows like Brady Bunch.
3: It's
0: and I thought it meant
3: a little jaybird, isn't it?
0: Well, I thought it meant just walking diagonally across the road. I never knew actually what it meant. And I guess it means crossing where there isn't a pedestrian crossing.
3: Mm-hmm.
0: Did you know that that's what jaywalking is?
3: Yeah, I knew that.
0: I didn't even know that.
3: I got fined in Hawaii for it when I was a kid.
0: Did you?
3: Yeah, with my nana.
0: Because the Americans,
3: yeah, because they take it very seriously. It's when I was steady on, mate.
0: They've criminalised it.
3: Yeah.
0: And let me tell you how it's come about and why it's called jaywalking. In the 1910s and 20s, American cities were just chaotic. You would have pedestrians, you had horses, you'd have carriages, vendors, street carts, all moving in all directions around the streets. It was just chaotic. So when the people were trying to, when a certain motor industry was trying to encourage people to buy cars, they had to try and clear people out of the way because it wasn't safe to have all this life happening on the road while a giant, well, not, they didn't even have roads, while a giant moving chunk of metal was making its way towards you. So the automobile industry of America had a great idea. Here's how they cleared their path. At the time, there was a word used in a derogatory way, and that word was jay. And that meant someone who was unsophisticated or naive, like a hick, a country hick in a way. So the automotive industry said that if you stepped out into the street, you were a jaywalker. You were a naive hick who couldn't survive in the city and you were a fool.
3: Oh.
0: You're an idiot. You're an unsophisticated person who doesn't understand how the city works. So I had a whole lot of ads around all of this, putting in the mind that you're a fool if you're the one crossing the road. So initially the roads were for everybody. You could walk, you could have your horse, you could do all of this. Suddenly Pedestrians were made to be fools if they wanted to step out onto the road. They got everyone involved. They got schools involved. They had Boy Scouts involved. There were advertisements everywhere, and they persuaded people that the blame lay with the pedestrian, not the car.
3: Yeah.
0: So they shamed people into leaving the streets to the vehicles only, and they started, of course, then criminalising the act of stepping out onto the street. So that's what the expression jaywalking was. It was, you're an unsophisticated pink of a person if you think you can just walk across the
3: street. Now we celebrate them. Now Johnny Fool Pedestrian just wanders around everywhere and people just stop. Maybe, have you noticed that lately?
0: Maybe what we should do is have them wear a pair of dungarees with a hayseed out of their mouth and go, get off the road, you crazy little hick.
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4: Barnaby Joyce has joined One Nation. If history tells us anything, that relationship always ends well, doesn't it?
5: She's had a lot of male political suitors.
4: In the time. Now it's Barnaby and Pauline. They did the media circuit, Channel 10 News Plus. They did that.
6: And the happy couple, Barnaby Joyce and Pauline Hanson, join us now from Tamworth. Look at you two. Thanks for your time today. Barnaby, I've got to start with you. What was it that got you over the line, mate? Was it the sandwich steak press? Was it the pie? What on earth has Pauline promised you?
4: You know, that steak looked really good in that Breville.
5: I've got a little birdie. I've been talking to a little birdie. We think we might do that for TikTok tomorrow. Because a sandwich press can't get hot enough. That's why it goes all watery.
4: It's a good weapon in prison, though. You ever in there?
5: A watery steak.
4: Yes. Then they went on 88.9 Tamworth Community Radio.
5: Oh, wow.
7: Barnaby, congratulations on the move. 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
8: Thank you.
7: Pauline Hanson.
8: Barnaby.
9: Thank you.
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5: What happened to that guy? 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I wonder about him.
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6: Morning, I'm Jackie Lear. South Australia's bird flu outbreak now stands at 170 confirmed events under a new national reporting system introduced this week. Authorities are now reporting outbreak events rather than individual bird detections, with an event potentially involving one or more birds. A further suspect event has also been identified at Point Turton on the York Peninsula, involving a greater crested tern, bringing the state's total number of suspected events to 16. Locals are being urged to avoid handling sick or dead birds and to report any sightings to the emergency Animal Disease Hotline. A Whyalla Stewart man has made a date with the courts after alleging

0: allegedly being caught drink driving while already disqualified. Police stopped a car on Main Riot Street at about 8:30 on Friday morning for a breath test. The 55-year-old was reported for drink driving, driving while disqualified, and failing to comply with police directions. The Clare Valley Festival of the Lamb is set to return bigger than ever this September with a packed program featuring food, fashion and international art. The five-day festival will run from September 23 to 27 with 25 events stretching from Auburn to Burra. Highlights include the popular Farm to Fashion Wool Designer Awards, showcasing emerging designers from Australia and China, alongside local lamb-inspired dining experiences and workshops. Organisers say the festival celebrates the arrival of spring and the Clare Valley's reputation for premium lamb and local produce. And the Variety Bash has only just come and gone, and we're now preparing for the next rally to move through the region. We're just over a month out from the Flinders to Fluorio rally. The five-day event will see classic and historic cars depart from the Flinders Ranges and head south through the Spencer Gulf and mid-north before finishing in Victor Harbour. It kicks off Monday, September 21.
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2: Hi, I'm Harrison Preeb. The Sydney Swans board has met to discuss the penalties for the players involved in an alleged incident at the team's Melbourne hotel. They say the players have seriously breached the club's standards. Victoria's Sexual Crime Squad is heading up the police investigation. Convicted murderer Erin Patterson will return to court today, where she'll seek permission to appeal her convictions over the deadly mushroom lunch that killed three people and left another seriously ill. If successful, the Court of Appeal could order a retrial or even overturn the convictions. And Meta's facing a major trial in the US, accused of illegally collecting children's data. Several states alleging that Facebook and Instagram are designed to hook young users, and the company has misled the public about safety. California's Attorney General Rob Bonta has told the BBC the platforms are harming kids.
3: They designed a dangerous product. It was something they knew was dangerous, and they lied to the public about it. So we want them to end those practices. Stop visiting harm upon our kids.
1: 5AU, your sport now.
2: Maroons legend Darius Boyd's put his hand up for the new Origin coaching job. The Queensland under-19s head coach entering the race following Billy Slater's departure. Boyd telling Nine he's up for a chat with the QRL.
4: It's a huge role. It's something that QRL rang me. I'd definitely have that conversation and really enjoyed my time at the 19s. I think it's something that it's a great pathway. We've only seen some of those guys coming through.
2: And Melbourne will be without Jacob Van Rooyen for the start of its AFL finals campaign. The forwards three-match ban upheld for a hit that concussed Port Adelaide star Aaliyah.
1: Clear some space in your brain. Forget where you parked. 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And maybe let go of your Year 9 locker combination. Because Jonesy and Amanda are conducting a highly scientific experiment.
5: 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Let's just practice, okay? Gary, Dubbo, 1984... Purple, 63.
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1: 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Jonesy and Amanda's Memory Recall with help from...
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1: 5AU weather.
10: Mostly sunny today with possible showers around the Clare Valley. On the waters, northwesterly winds to 20 knots, seas to 1.5 metres. Top Thames, Clare Valley 15, York Peninsula 18, Port Pirie, Whyalla 20, Port Augusta 22, Roxby Downs 23. If you're heading to Adelaide today, showers on the top of 17. Tomorrow, partly cloudy, top temps ranging from 15 in the Clare Valley to 20 in Port Augusta. 8 past 6 in iKnob, 12.
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10: Good morning and welcome to The Big Breakfast. 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That means by the end of the week, 285. And that means sometime next week, $300. And also another clue. We're getting very close, but you can ruin all that for me by playing the secret sound after 8:30 and guessing now. And just, I don't know, yeah, ruining my fun for the next week. Making me have to pick a new sound out. That's a pain in my bum, to say the least. On top of that, we got a lot to get through. A lot of politicians on the show today. We'll talk Eddie Hughes, member for Giles, about the Steelworks ambulance depot. Is that the word for it? The ambulance station in Whyalla being built, almost complete, and crime in Port Augusta. We'll also catch up with Tom Venning, a federal member for Grey, talking a lot about the census and just how many across our region didn't receive the paperwork. The notification in the mail, the snail mail, never actually got to their letterbox, which is frustrating, especially for those who aren't so tech savvy to get it all done on the computer. So we get into that after 7:30 this morning. A lot to get through on the show. Let's dive straight in.
6: It's another serving of the Big Breakfast with Jordan Curtis on 5CS and 5AU. 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

0: 17 past 6 on The Big Breakfast. Jordan Curtis with you this morning. And some big moves on the Domestic Violence Royal Commission from South Australia's government, with, of course, the SA government accepting in full or in principle or in part 129 of the 136 recommendations made by the Royal Commissioner into Domestic, Family and Sexual Violence, that report wrapping up just recently. The state government will introduce new laws to restrict the online purchase of alcohol, including a two-hour gap between order and arrival. As it announced, a five-year plan to implement recommendations from that commission reports over... Yeah, so 129 or possibly up to 129 pieces of that report to be implemented over the course of 5 years. So completed responses to 12 recommendations, and the work was underway towards a further 25. And like I said, that's regulate home delivery of alcohol. That's not necessarily something which is happening that often in regional South Australia. It tends to be a more metro thing, but I guess the delay of alcohol being delivered. Alcohol, we know, is a substance that is abused on the regular by many people in Australia. We have a bit of a drinking culture, a drinking problem. Delaying that order to drink just being one of the recommendations. Hopefully it is just one piece of the puzzle that can try to help people work through domestic violence and stamp out domestic violence as well. A thing when it comes to substance abuse, it takes a lot on the responsibility of the abuser to recognise their issues with alcohol and the impact that it's having on their lives and their families, their household. But unfortunately, that's an issue that's so big that it's going to take a lot longer to work through. And speaking of alcohol and I guess the trouble it causes, just putting that delay, that barrier between, you know, ordering alcohol and then potential alcohol abuse, does seem like a good idea. It seems frustrating in the day and age that we live in, where we expect instant gratification. To order something, you have to wait around a couple of hours for it to be delivered. But in the context of what this policy is trying to do, I think it's a small sacrifice for everyone to make. Just order ahead if you are knowing you're going to be needing it in a couple of hours.
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0: 28 past 6 on The Big Breakfast. Jordan Curtis with you this morning. Coming up after 6.30, the same thing we do each and every morning at this time, a Toaster with Abishot, two songs, one common theme. If it's your first time tuning into the show, you're not sure exactly what that means. Well, the concept is I take two songs and I link them together somehow. Or I take a world event, a famous birthday, and piece together two songs that fit with that particular event. It's a simple concept. Gets a little tricky at times. Maybe there's just a day in history that was just too boring to find anything worth toasting to. But that's part of the challenge to wake me up at 6.30 in the morning. We'll get to our Toaster with Abishot, two songs, one common theme, after the news.
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5: Morning, I'm Jackie Lim. A Port Lincoln man has lost his licence after allegedly being caught drink driving at high speed near Whyalla. Police detected a car travelling at 151 kilometres per hour in a 110 zone on the Lincoln Highway at Middleback Ranges on Saturday evening. The 63-year-old allegedly returned a blood alcohol reading of 0.131, almost three times the legal limit. He was reported for drink driving, speeding and breaching licence conditions. Regional SA is bucking the national property slowdown, with Port Pirie and Whyalla recording strong growth. The latest regional market update shows Port Pirie led the way, with dwelling values jumping 6.8% over the quarter and 18.6% over the year. Whyalla values also rose, up 17% annually. Rental conditions remain especially tight for Port Pirie, where the vacancy rate is sitting at just 0.3%. A Liberal MP has welcomed a new ACCC inquiry into mobile coverage across regional Australia. A 12-month inquiry will consider domestic mobile roaming, which could allow customers without coverage to use another provider's network. Tony Passon says with mobile reception across several areas, including the YP, worsening since the shutdown of 3G, the inquiry will look very different to the 2017 version.
6: I've gone from someone who accepted the telco's arguments, particularly Telstra's, that this might, in fact, lessen the rollout of mobile phone towers, to someone who actually thinks the behaviour now of Telstra is such that domestic roaming is the only solution going forward.
5: And the countdown to the all-important Ag Town of the Year judges visit is on for Burra. The community has been invited to share a cuppa and a story with the judges next Tuesday. Burra last secured a place in the final three back in 2024. The Mid-North town has been named a finalist this year alongside Cummins and Wakery.
1: 5AU, national news now.
7: Morning, I'm Harrison Preen. Sweeping changes to the NDIS are a step closer after clearing the upper house overnight. The coalition backing the federal government's overhaul with 63 amendments aimed at addressing fraud and reining in growing costs. Meanwhile, the LNP's weighing up slashing the cigarette tax by 80%. It follows One Nation's proposal to reduce the price of cigarettes in order to combat the illegal tobacco trade. Labor and health advocates warning, though, that any cuts to the excise will encourage more people to to take up smoking. The playing future of a group of Sydney Swans players set to be announced today amid sexual assault allegations. The board has met overnight to discuss the sanctions and penalties for the players involved. Victoria's Sexual Crime Squad is heading up the investigation. And Aussie teachers have singled out their toughest students to teach. They've branded Year 9 boys the worst for their bad behaviour. They've also described Years 7 and 8 as being immature and demanding.
1: 5AU, your sport now.
7: James Hearn says he expects to find out next week if he has the job as the new full-time Essendon coach. The Don's greats telling Nine he and other candidates are yet to hear back from the club.
8: No, I think the decision will be made next week. The weekend.
7: And Latrell Mitchell could make a surprise return to the NRL this weekend. The Rabbitohs star's been sidelined since round 11 due to a nerve issue linked to his back injury, but has been named in the extended squad to face the Warriors. And that's the latest in news and sport.
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0: Mostly sunny today with possible showers around the Clare Valley. On the waters, northwesterly winds to 20 knots, seas to 1.5 metres. Top Thames, Clare Valley 15, York Peninsula 18, Port Pirie, Whyalla 20, Port Augusta 22, Roxby Downs 23. If you're heading to Adelaide today, showers on the top of 17. Tomorrow, partly cloudy, top temps ranging from 15 in the Clare Valley to 20 in Port Augusta. 25 to 7 in Laura, 15.
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0: It is that time of morning where we toast the double shot. That's two songs, it's one common theme, and it's coming your way next. Thank you very much for joining me today. And we've still got another 2.5 hours together before we wrap things up for this Wednesday. Already halfway through the week, can you believe it? Toast or double shot, yes. Not exactly sure what we're in store for. It's all about finding two songs and a reason to play them together. Gets the brain ticking over first thing in the morning. We'll have some fun with it next.
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0: 21 to 7 on The Big Breakfast. Jordan Curtis with you this morning. It's 15 in Jamestown with the top of 17. Hopefully you're having a great start to your morning. For me, I had a bit of a late one last night, a cricket committee meeting, as I always encourage everyone to get involved with whatever's happening in their local communities. For me, it's getting involved with the cricket club I enjoy playing for. But it also means getting home at around my bedtime, and it means waking up in the morning is a little less fun. But, them's the sacrifices. Someone's got to be on the committee. But to help wake me up this morning, it's always good to have, after the 6:30 news, a toasted double shot, two songs, one common theme, ready to go.
1: The Big Breakfast. Toast to a double shot.
0: Today's toast to a double shot. We're going all the way back to 1975 with Alex Stepney, a name that I'm sure not many people will remember. It's not a household name here in Australia, but more so would be if you lived in Manchester back in the 1970s, as he was the goalkeeper for Man United. And on this day back in 1975, he did something which I don't think I've ever heard of before, something which is kind of impressive and bewildering. Alex Stepney, on this day in 1975, dislocated his jaw during a game of football, soccer, whatever you like to call it. Dislocated his jaw as goalkeeper. You can imagine maybe he got hit in the face with the ball, maybe someone's bumped him. No, whilst he was shouting at a teammate. He was screaming at a teammate, yelling at them, and dislocated his jaw. He was yelling so much. Can you imagine the force of which your voice has to come out of your mouth to dislocate your jaw? And that is why we are dedicating a toast to a double shot to Alex Stepney this morning. We'll start it with Shout It Out Loud by Kiss. It's what he was doing when he dislocated his jaw. I can't get over it.

Today's toast to a double shot is dedicated to the goalkeeper for Manchester United, who on this day back in 1975 dislocated his jaw after yelling and shouting at the defenders on his team, leaving him in agony at the time. It is an insane thing to read. I'm sure it was an insane moment, unexplainable for this man. He was obviously just trying to direct traffic in front of goals, as is the goalkeeper's job and prerogative, and just getting a little bit too vocal, maybe, yeah, chin wagging a little bit too much and wagged that chin too close to the sun, dislocated the jaw and put himself in a lot of pain. It's not quite locked jaw, but it's hanging loose, your jaw. The thought of it is actually really quite scary, and it is now giving me a fear for the line of work that I'm in, because I spend all day talking. What's stopping my jaw just popping out of place mid-sentence? I don't really want to scream and yell on the radio, though, if that were to ever happen, but so far, so good. And because of that, I don't understand the force of which, because I yell each weekend when I'm umpiring. I have to project my voice. I have to talk loudly. I haven't dislocated my jaw while umpiring yet. The force of which you have to be moving your mouth to dislocate your own jaw, it bewilders me. Really boggles the mind. Either way, it wasn't so much a rebel yell, but it was a very substantial yell. Billy Idol for a second toast this morning to Alex Stepney, the goalkeeper who dislocated his jaw by yelling too much.

0: 10 to 7 on The Big Breakfast with Jordan Curtis. 12 and Quorn, the top of 19 today. And coming your way later on this morning, in a couple hours' time, we are, of course, going to be playing at The Secret Sounds. If you can tell me what that sound is, $275 is on the line today. It's an absolutely huge amount of money, and it's only getting bigger because no one has been able to guess what our secret sound is. You could break that trend, though. You could walk away with the money and ruin my fun, as I'm hoping to get it to $300, by calling in after 8:30 this morning and having a guess of what that secret sound is. And if you guess correctly, it's all yours. We'll be playing it later on. Have a think about it. Mull it over in your mind. Who knows, you might come up with a genius guess that makes you slightly richer.
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0: Couple minutes away from 7 on The Big Breakfast. Jordan Curtis with you today. And after 7 o'clock, we'll be joined by Eddie Hughes, member for Giles. We'll talk about the steelworks. We'll talk about the ambulance station being built in Whyalla. And we'll talk about crime in Port Augusta as well. So we'll come your way after 7 o'clock.
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5: Morning, I'm Jackie Lim. The number of confirmed bird flu events in SA has risen to 170. The update comes as the state adopts a new national reporting framework, moving away from individual case numbers and instead tracking outbreak events. Authorities have also detected several new suspect events, one of which in a greater crested tern at Point Turton. Residents are being reminded not to touch sick or dead birds and to report any concerns to authorities. Motorheads, it's almost time to start your engines. The Flinders to Fleurieu rally will be taking to SA Roads next month, bringing plenty of classic and historic rally cars to local towns. Motor enthusiasts can get a sneak peek at the cars before they head off in Corn on Sunday, September 20. Police have reported a Whyalla Stewart man after he was allegedly caught behind the wheel while disqualified and over the legal blood alcohol limit. Officers stopped a car on Mainriot Street on Friday morning and conducted a breath test. The 55-year-old will face court over drink driving and disqualified driving offences. Grain Producers SA is urging the public to stay out of canola fields this spring, despite their stunning yellow blooms. CEO Brad Perry warns trespassing not only risks damaging crops, but also poses safety hazards. He's emphasised the importance of respecting property boundaries to protect both farmers and the environment. Tourists are encouraged to take their selfies from outside the fence line. And the 2026 Logies were held on Sunday night with the stars of the small screen gathering in Sydney, and a show filmed in Port Augusta, Corn and across the Flinders was recognised. RFDS crowned as the best drama program. The show started filming its third season back in September 2024 after relocating from the Broken Hill RFDS base where it filmed the first two seasons.
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6: Hi, I'm Harrison Preeve. The Sydney Swans coach staying tight-lipped about the sanctions to be imposed on players involved in an alleged incident at the team's Melbourne hotel. The club's board met to finalise the punishment last night, and Dean Cox asked this morning how that meeting went.
7: Yeah, the club will make a statement, yeah.
8: Still a feeling of disappointment amongst the club?
7: Yeah, there is, yes.
6: A push to lift tenancy agreements to a minimum of 2 years. Rents have soared by more than 20% in the past 5 years. ACTU President Michelle O'Neill has told Seven tenants are crying out for greater security.
9: So 2 years would give you 2 years of security. What we see when leases end is that that's often a time when rents go up, and people having to move constantly makes it really hard to find accommodation near where you work.
6: And Aussie Beach has been ranked among the world's best. Manly Beach voted in at number 9 on TripAdvisor's list. And briefly, ZZ Top drummer Frank Beard has passed away at the age of 77.
4: 5AU, your sport now.
6: A new name's entered the race for the top coaching job at the Maroons, left vacant by Billy Slater. Queensland under-19s coach Darius Boyd putting his hand up, joining other contenders Ben Teo and Matt Ballon. Boyd telling Nine he's keen.
10: Yeah, it's a huge job, pressure cooker, and Kuro Island to have a chat with me, I'd love to do so.
6: And plenty of big names set to miss this week's final home and away AFL round. Christian Petrarca won't line up for the Suns due to a foot injury. The Pies without Isaac Wainer. And that's the latest in news and sport.
4: Clear some space in your brain. Forget where you parked. Delete your Netflix password. And maybe let go of your Year 9 locker combination. Because Jonesy and Amanda are conducting a highly scientific experiment.
11: So how much completely random information can you remember when there's $2,000 riding on it? Let's just practice, okay? Gary, Dubbo, 1984... Purple, 63.
4: No notes, no cheating.
12: And no asking Gary.
13: 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Ugh.
4: Every day, Jonesy and Amanda will give you a random list of things to remember. Repeat the exact sequence and you could win $2,000.

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3: 5AU weather.
4: Mostly sunny today with possible showers around the Clare Valley. On the waters, northwesterly winds to 20 knots, seas to 1.5 metres. Top Thames, Clare Valley 15, York Peninsula 18, Port Pirie, Whyalla 20, Port Augusta 22, Roxby Downs 23. If you're heading to Adelaide today, showers on the top of 17. Tomorrow, partly cloudy, top temps ranging from 15 in the Clare Valley to 20 in Port Augusta. 5 past 7 in Wallaroo, 12.
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4: 1 hour down, 2 to go for the Big Breakfast on your Wednesday morning. And coming your way next, we'll be hearing from Eddie Hughes, the member for Giles. There's a lot to talk about around the area of Whyalla and I guess the rest of the electorate. We'll talk crime in Port Augusta. We'll talk ambulances and the new ambulance station just about ready for completion in Whyalla. But also, of course, we'll get stuck into the steelworks. It's the big topic that you can't avoid in Whyalla, really. The Steel City, thus named so, on account of the steelworks. And we are still a couple of months out of possibly knowing the new ownership of the steelworks. So we'll get into that and, of course, the ailments of the blast furnace. Next with Eddie Hughes, member for Giles.
3: From the Flinders Ranges to the Clare Valley, The Big Breakfast with Jordan Curtis on 5CS and 5AU. 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

0: You're on the Big Breakfast, Jordan Curtis with you this morning, and to catch up on what's been happening around the seat of Giles, our member for Giles, Eddie Hughes, how are you?
1: How you going, Jordan?
0: Yeah, not too bad, and obviously there's a lot of focus at the moment on the steelworks. We're about 16 months into what was an 18-month process of trying to find a new owner for the steelworks, and there's been a lot of issues just, I guess, keeping the steelworks operational. The blast furnace has had its fair share of troubles recently.
1: Yeah, the blast furnace unfortunately has. Excuse my cough, I'm just getting over a virus. It has had its more than its fair share of problems. Now, everything is that can possibly be done is being done to see if we can bring it back online, but there's no guarantees here. Ideally, we'd like to see it back online, so when it is sold, we can continue to make iron and produce steel. While the any technology transition is going on, clearly if we don't get it back online, it means we bring in, as we are at the moment, semi-finished steel from elsewhere to run through the mill to produce finished structural steel and rail. It's not a good situation. But everything that can be done is being done, and take my hat off to all the workers down there that are trying their hardest, and the state government, the federal government, have got a strong commitment to providing the resources to do whatever it is that we can do. But there's no guarantee, as the people working there will tell you. It's a very challenging situation.
0: Yeah, for sure. And does the blast furnace being offline and being in repair at the moment, does that impact the deadline or the decision-making for announcing a new owner of the steelworks, or the two not necessarily related? But obviously, upon selling it, you'd like the product to be fully operational.
1: Yeah, well, you'd prefer to have a fully operational steelworks. But it should not delay the selling of the steelworks. We're still looking towards the end of September for a potential sale. The bidders, all of the bidders, know that the plant has got its challenges. It's an aging plant, and the blast furnace has had its serious ups and downs in recent times. So there's nothing new there. The bidder, the successful bidder, will be looking to a technology transition to exploit the massive magnetite resource on our doorstep. If we get it all right, everything lines up, we could be making structural steel and rail here in Wyala using virgin oil for many, many years to come, for generations.
0: We're taking a quick break. We're hearing from Eddie Hughes, member for Giles, on the latest out of Wyala and the steelworks, but plenty more to talk about. We'll get into the new ambulance station for Wyala and Port Augusta crime next.
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0: You're on The Big Breakfast. Jordan Curtis with you this morning as we catch up with Eddie Hughes, member for Giles. We've just been talking about the steelworks, the sale process, and of course the blast furnace, which is still under repair. But some more positive news around Whyalla is the new ambulance station is just about ready.
1: Yeah, it's not far off, so it'll certainly be completed by before the end of this year. Probably quite a bit sooner than that. So that is good news. And the important thing is not just about the a new building that's fit for purpose, but it's also about the expanded crew, so that an additional 24/7 crew, and plus a transfer crew. So Port Augusta's already had its new ambulance station there delivered and the expanded crews, and with expanded crews in Whyalla, that's going to make it better for the region as a whole. And much quicker response times. The AMBOs do a great job. But prior to this, prior to the expansion of the crews, there are times when with the delays in getting to people, this will greatly improve that situation.
0: No worries. And just finally, there's been talk on crime in Port Augusta, and obviously it's a ever-present issue that always seems to rear its head. And I guess we're in a very cost of living crisis kind of history at the moment, that point of history, and that never helps, I guess, when it comes to crime statistics, and there's always call for more to be done.
1: Yeah, it is a serious issue in Port Augusta. We are employing a lot more police. The budget before last, we allocated $172 million for additional police, I think around about 326 additional police in South Australia. So Port Augusta will ultimately benefit from that. These decisions about allocation, the police have operational independence, so they will determine the allocation. Well, given the crime rates in Port Augusta, they should their benefit. We're also employing for the first time 98 police security officers. And once again, Port Augusta will benefit from that. That will free up police time. And another initiative is coming out of the Royal Commission into Domestic Violence and Sexual Violence is the setting up of specialised domestic violence police units. So this will be additional. It's and that will also free up police time. Domestic violence is serious crime, has some incredibly serious consequences. So having specialised units to deal with that will enable police to deal with other serious crime in the community. But when it comes to Port Augusta, there's a real issue, and there's the general one about antisocial behaviour. But then there's the juvenile offenders in the main, breaking in, often repeat offenders, breaking into people's houses, breaking into people's businesses, stealing cars. A whole bunch of motorbikes were stolen the other night. So we need to get on top of this. And we're talking about a relatively small, hardcore group of kids, but they're putting the community at serious risk when it comes to breaking in and trauma involved in that for the victims. But when they steal the cars, often driven in incredibly reckless fashion, that puts other people at risk, including themselves. Something we need a better suite of diversionary tactics, especially for some of the younger kids, so we can get them away from offending. And of course, there's always the need for far earlier intervention before these kids start offending. Some kids come from, not all of them, but a lot of them come from pretty toxic backgrounds. And what do you do to address that to give these kids a better chance of having a decent life?
0: No worries. Well, we are out of time, Eddie, so we'll leave it there. But thank you so much for chatting this morning.
1: Okay. Catch you, Jordan.
0: It was Eddie Hughes, member for Giles, on The Big Breakfast.
2: Hey guys, it's Wilksy here. 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

0: 29 past 7 on The Big Breakfast. Jordan Curtis with you this morning. And we're just a week on now from the census. And despite having 5 years to prepare between censuses, that's the plural, censi, doesn't matter. Despite having 5 years to prepare for the census, still quite a lot of people in rural, regional and remote SA didn't get the paperwork necessary to give them the information on the census. Tom Venning, Federal Member for Grey, joins us after the 7:30 news to talk more about that.
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6: Morning, I'm Jackie Lim. A weekend patrol near Whyalla has resulted in a man from Port Lincoln losing his licence and his car. Police allege the 63-year-old was driving at 151 k's an hour on the Lincoln Highway at Middleback Ranges when he was stopped on Saturday evening. A breath test allegedly returned a reading of 0.131. The man was reported for a number of offences and handed an immediate six-month loss of licence. The ACCC is launching a 12-month inquiry into mobile coverage across regional Australia, including whether domestic roaming should be made mandatory. Liberal MP Tony Passon has welcomed the move, saying the telcos have stopped putting money into regional infrastructure.
7: They were able to point to their solid track record of investment in regional Australia around mobile phone towers. I don't think they can point to that anymore. I think the reality is the gig's up. They've stopped investing in these towers.
6: He says mobile reception in several electorates has worsened since the 3G shutdown, and he hopes the inquiry leads to better network reliability. Port Pirie has emerged as one of regional Australia's strongest performing property markets. New data shows housing prices in the city rose 6.8% in the last quarter and more than 18% over the year. Whyalla also recorded strong growth with an annual increase of 16.9%. The figures come as most of the country's largest regional urban areas slow down. Fashion, food and fine art will take centre stage when the Clare Valley Festival of the Lamb returns next month. Organisers have unveiled a 25-event program spanning 5 days and several mid-north communities. The festival's signature farm-to-fashion exhibition is back, featuring garments created by university students from Australia and China, while local restaurants and wineries will showcase the region's renowned lamb produce. The event runs from September 23 to 27. And the countdown is on for Burra as judges prepare to visit the town in the race for SA's Ag Town of the Year title. Locals are being encouraged to meet the judges next Tuesday and share what makes the town special. Burra last reached the top three in 2024. The mid-north town is up against Wakery and Cummins for this year's award.
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8: Hi, Harrison Preed. Dean Cox has arrived at Swans HQ ahead of what's shaping up to be a big day for the AFL club. The board preparing to hand down immediate sanctions to the four players involved in the alleged sexual assault after holding crisis meeting overnight. Cox speaking to reporters a short time ago.
9: Still a feeling of disappointment amongst the club?
10: Yeah, there is, yes.
8: Erin Patterson's back before the courts again today. The convicted murderer launching a bid to overturn her convictions for that deadly mushroom lunch. And the federal government's keeping the door open to push for longer rental leases. The ACTU wants landlords to offer tenants a minimum two-year agreement aimed at providing greater security and preventing soaring rental hikes. Senior Minister Mark Butler telling the ABC they're willing to consider ideas that support Aussies.
3: Good ideas about how renters get a fair deal. I haven't looked through the detail of this latest one, so I don't have any particular comment, but it has been a big part of the discussions our Prime Minister has led with state and territory governments.
1: 5AU, your sport now.
8: Josh Fraser begins his first full day as official full-time coach of the Blues after being unveiled yesterday. And while he prepares for a fairy tale finals appearance for Carlton, he's told Fox Sports it's just the beginning.
11: I think we're all aligned internally that we've got a lot more work to do. Ultimately, I hope that does push us towards sustained success, and I'd love to think that I'm a part of that.
8: And Ivan Cleary's named his team for tomorrow night's clash between Penrith and the Storm. Casey McLean returning to the side after hand surgery, with the return date for Mitch Kenny still unclear. And that's the latest in news and sport.
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13: Mostly sunny today with possible showers around the Clare Valley. On the waters, northwesterly winds to 20 knots, seas to 1.5 metres. Top Thames, Clare Valley 15, York Peninsula 18, Port Pirie, Whyalla 20, Port Augusta 22, Roxby Downs 23. If you're heading to Adelaide today, showers on the top of 17. Tomorrow, partly cloudy, top temps ranging from 15 in the Clare Valley to 20 in Port Augusta. 25 to 8 in Kadena, 12.
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13: Hope you're having a great morning as we hit the halfway point of the Big Breakfast for this Wednesday. And that means it is time to hear from Tom Venn, our federal member for Grey. Each and every week at this time of week, we do have him on to talk about the issues around the seat of Grey and, of course, what's been happening in Canberra. Spoke to him yesterday afternoon ahead of the show this morning to get the latest on what's been going on. Tom Venning next.
1: It's another serving of the Big Breakfast with Jordan Curtis on 5CS and 5AU. Better music and more of it.

0: It's The Big Breakfast. Jordan Curtis with you this morning. And to catch us up on what's been happening around Canberra, it's Tom Venning, our federal member for Grey. How are you?
1: Jordan, I'm well. Thanks. Great to be with you.
0: And week on now, we've had the census in the last week, which is always an exciting time every 5 years. Exciting if you're a statistics nerd like myself, anyway. But I guess one of the issues with the census, almost shadowing the issues we had with the recent election as well. Not everyone received the information that they needed before Census Day.
1: Yeah, that's right. I mean, the census is actually one of Australia's most important statistical exercises. It underpins decisions on public policy, service delivery, infrastructure planning, and the allocation of resources across Australia. So it's really important that regional Australians are included in this data. But unfortunately, again, regional Australians will be underrepresented because people do not receive their census forms. And this goes into the issue around trust in our institutions, and it's diminishing. We've had over 80 calls that bothered to come into the office or call us in relation to their census forms, and they're not being received. We've seen inconsistencies right across regional South Australia. In a scenic drive between Nelshaby and Napperby, they didn't receive their census forms. In Port Pirie, there was one street where an unoccupied dwelling received the census form, but no one else did. And there's a real hotspot around Arthurton and Maitland, where a lot of the community members there did not receive their census forms at all. And so their data might not be included in our national statistics. But, Jordan, the most concerning part is that we have an older demographic in regional South Australia, and there are older Australians that don't, you know, use online forms, that aren't familiar with using the internet, that didn't receive their hard forms, and now they're concerned that maybe they'll be fined for not filling in their census. And so we've written to the government to, you know, demand that these older Australians will not be fined for not completing their census forms.
0: Yes, and even like I don't think I received my information on the census until maybe a week out, and that's really not enough time to then put the submission if you need a paper form census. It's not enough time for them to get it to you on time to be able to submit the census on time. It's a bit of a frustrating system.
1: You're absolutely right. And it's, again, they have a lot of time to plan and prepare for this. So like we saw with the state election, they need to get this right, otherwise people lose trust in our institutions.
0: And we'll take a quick break. We're hearing from Tom Venning, federal member for Grey, and more on what's been going on around Canberra next.
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0: It's the Big Breakfast. Jordan Curtis with you this morning as we hear from Tom Venning, the federal member for Grey, and we talk a lot about childcare across our region, the fact that it is a bit of a childcare desert, not a lot of options out there and opportunities for families looking to access childcare, but some good moves made by Regional Development Australia, York and Mid-North.
1: Yeah, some small but positive news. So I just want to commend Daniel and his team at the York Northern RDA for some of this work. They've essentially done a lot of the pre-planning work for community groups that want to set up a childcare centre. They've done the costings, they've done the plans for centres of 30, 45, 60 plus kids in their centres. And that's where the issue really is. So it's, you know, if you've got 100 kids in a centre, well, the model ensures that that actually works. But of course, we know in communities like Christabrook and Wilmington and Port Broughton and Tumby Bay, you don't have those numbers. And so therefore, the model doesn't work. And so this is taking a lot of that planning work, completing that planning work for them to help them progress. So I just want to commend them for doing that work.
0: And in other Canberra news, a bit of an ultimatum from your side of the aisle with the widow tax being called to be on the chopping block if NDIS changes are going to be put through.
1: Yeah, that's right. Now, news just in, it sounds as though the government will agree to those changes. So we'll see what happens in the chamber here today. But we gave the government an ultimatum: scrap the toxic tax around widows. You know, we should not be punishing widows when they're going through a tough period of their life and paying, you know, up to 47% tax on the transfer of assets from the deceased partner to themselves. And if they weren't going to scrap that this week, we weren't going to support the measures around the changes to NDIS. But it looks like that deal has been agreed to, so that's a good thing. That's one of the toxic taxes removed, but there's hundreds more to be removed as well, Jordan.
0: No worries. Anything else to keep our eye on with parliamentarians getting back into the job this week?
1: It's a busy sitting week this week, Jordan, but nothing comes to mind just yet, other than, you know, the issue with veterans yesterday. It was quite disappointing to see the Minister for Veterans Affairs walk out of the chamber yesterday when we had so many veterans there and they sharing their story around the issues of suicide and the $5,000 cap that this government's implement, this $5,000 cap that the government has put on returning servicemen and soldiers. And this is another change we want to see removed. These servicemen and women have signed up to protect our nation, and when they return home, they can only get $5,000 of care. Well, that's absolutely unacceptable, and we should be doing more to support our veterans.
0: Not great optics this week in particular, today being Vietnam Veterans Day.
1: Yeah, that's exactly right. And so it was finally, this group got a meeting with the minister yesterday, and it was fantastic to meet a lot of them yesterday. They've done a lot of hard work for this nation. We should be supporting them.
0: Tom Venning, federal member for Grey, chatting with me yesterday for The Big Breakfast.
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0: 8 away from 8 on The Big Breakfast with Jordan Curtis. After 8 o'clock, we're going to have a chat with Constantino, an illusionist, a magician, in fact, international magician of the year, who will be making his way to the Upper Spencer Gulf this week to perform in Whyalla and then next week for Port Pirie. We'll hear all about his craft and getting the, maybe witchcraft even. That's after 8 o'clock, but before we get there, let's say happy birthday. Happy birthday if you are celebrating today. You share your birthday with some famous names. Johnny Nash, born in Texas, 1940. His biggest hit was in 1972 with I Can See Clearly Now, The Rain Has Gone. Bill Clinton, former president of the United States, the one that played saxophone, born in 1946. On this day, Peter Gallagher, born in 1955. There's a special shout out for me specifically because I really enjoyed him in The OC, where he played Sandy Cohen. And that is also the birthday of Matthew Perry, who played Chandler in Friends, born on this day in 1969, of course, passing away in 2023. That is the birthday shout-outs.
1: Maccas, Whyalla, Port Augusta, Port Pirie and Kadena. 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

0: 4 minutes away from 8 on The Big Breakfast. Jordan Curtis on your radio this morning. And we've got one more hour to come your way. We'll be catching up with the International Magician of the Year, Australia's greatest illusionist, Constantino, who's going to be performing in Whyalla this week, in fact, tomorrow, and in Port Pirie next week. And we'll pick his brain about the craft of illusions and putting together a show where you have to try and one-up yourself each time you put together a new tour. You want to make it bigger and better than the last. So, we'll pick his brain on the craft of it all and what it takes to be an illusionist at the top level.
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7: 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Experience Dyson's most powerful but lightest air dryer, the Supersonic R, featuring precision drying for a smoother finish and more shine without heat damage. See what's new from Dyson at Harvey Norman now.
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2: Morning, I'm Jackie Lim. South Australia has now recorded 170 confirmed bird flu events following the introduction of new national reporting protocols. Under the updated system, detections are counted as events rather than individual birds, meaning a single event may involve multiple animals. A suspected new event has also been recorded at Point Turton on the York Peninsula. Authorities are urging the public to remain vigilant and report sick or dead wildlife. The Flinders to Fleurieu rally is expected to bring a welcome boost to local economies when it hits the road next month. The rally, spanning 900 k's of competitive stages, is projected to inject an estimated $17.5 million into regional towns along the route. The organisers have also partnered with Operation Flinders as the event's principal charity, raising money for young people facing challenging times. It'll leave Caun on September 21 before a stop in Clare on September 23 and will finish up in Victor Harbour on September 25. Grain Producers SA is urging the public to stay out of canola fields this spring. Each year, many people jump the fence to get a selfie with the stunning yellow crops, but we've been warned this can harm them ahead of harvest. GPSA CEO Brad Perry says trespassing can damage crops and create safety hazards. After a dry year last year with fewer crops planted, this year is expected to return an impressive yield following solid rainfall across the region. And a TV drama filmed in the Spencer Gulf and Flinders has taken home one of Australian television's biggest honours. RFDS was named Best Drama Programme at the Logies on Sunday night. The series began filming its third season in Port Augusta and Caun in 2024 after relocating from Broken Hill, where the first two seasons were produced.
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3: Hi, Harrison Preeb here. The New South Wales Premier's been asked about the scandal engulfing the Sydney Swans. The AFL club expected to today announce a sanctions for the players at the centre over an alleged incident at the club's Melbourne hotel on Monday. Chris Minns has told the ABC he knows as much as the rest of us.
4: I don't pretend to know the ins and outs of the allegations or the circumstances. Obviously, it's in the hands of Victoria Police and they need to conduct a full and thorough investigation. It sounds like the Swans need to and are cooperating, and I think that's appropriate.
3: Sweeping changes to the NDIS are a step closer after clearing the upper house overnight. The coalition backing the federal government's overhaul with 63 amendments aimed at addressing fraud and reining in growing costs. And Aussie renters would be offered default two-year leases if the nation's peak union has its way. The ACTU also pushing for 1 in 10 new builds to be for public housing and for these public homes to make up 6% of the housing stock.
1: 5AU, your sport now.
3: The Bombers are set to make a call next week on who their next full-time coach will be. All four remaining candidates still to hear back from the club officials. And our old Nathan Cleary says he's unsure where he'll be playing after next year. The Panthers skipper telling Nine he's in no rush to make a decision.
5: Taking it week by week at the moment, seeing how it goes. And obviously we're in a pretty important part of the season at the moment. So I want to get back on track and get a win tomorrow night. That's my main focus and the rest of that stuff will take care of itself.
3: And that's the latest in news and sport.
1: So, what's happening locally? Turn on the telly news tonight and you won't find out much. And if you hook into the paper, well, you've got to pay for anything you want to read. But on 5AU, we're keeping news local and free. We care about you. We want to know what's happening today from as far away as New York and London to as close as Whyalla and Port Augusta. We're focused on you. 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
7: Mostly sunny today with possible showers around the Clare Valley. On the waters, northwesterly winds to 20 knots, seas to 1.5 metres. Top Thames, Clare Valley 15, York Peninsula 18, Port Pirie, Whyalla 20, Port Augusta 22, Roxby Downs 23. If you're heading to Adelaide today, showers on the top of 17. Tomorrow, partly cloudy, top temps ranging from 15 in the Clare Valley to 20 in Port Augusta. 5 past 8 in Clare, 12.
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1: One final hour for the big breakfast this morning, and that means we are just half an hour away now from the Secret Sounds. $275 on the line if you are so clever as to guess what our sound is. We'll get to that very soon. Before we do, though, we've got to catch up with the greatest illusionist Australia has on the world stage of magic. And he's making his way to the Spencer Gulf this week and next, performing in Whyalla tomorrow, Port Pirie next week. It is, of course, Constantino. He's very familiar around these parts. He's always travelling to our neck of the woods, which I guess we are grateful for. We'd love to have a bit of entertainment come our way. And we'll catch up next, talk about the work that goes into creating a show that, you know, supersedes the next or the previous one that is always building and then getting better each time around. The challenge involved with that. Constantino joins me next.
0: Help yourself to more Big Breakfast with Jordan Curtis on 5CS and 5AU.

0: It's the Big Breakfast. Jordan Curtis with you this morning. Very exciting stuff for the Upper Spencer Gulf this weekend next with Australia's greatest illusionist, Constantino, making yes, another visit and another performance on the road our way. And he joins me now. How are you?
1: I'm good. Thank you for having me on.
0: So you're the International Magician of the Year. What kind of work goes into, I guess, earning that title?
1: Wow. That's an interesting one. So basically, there's a society of magicians that come together and they vote on, you know, who will be considered, you know, most original act, or, and it takes place every year. It changes around. It's out of New York City. Previously it was done in Las Vegas. And so, yeah, it's voted by your peers, which is awesome. And obviously, previous recipients are people like, you know, Penn and Teller, Chris Angel, Sid Van Roy in the past, David Copperfield. So, yeah, it's good to be putting those categories. I guess the only real reason is so that we can have this conversation and people realize that, you know, we're kind of competing on an international level, because I think sometimes as Australians we forget how talented, you know, our actors are, our musicians are, and our magicians. So it kind of speaks to that, I think.
0: Yeah, and like you said, I guess how unique, and you got to come up with the, you know, new illusions and new tricks and new ways to entertain the masses. And I guess what kind of work goes in for, on your end of things to make sure you are coming up with new cutting edge things to keep audiences coming along?
1: Yeah, you can either build on the classics of impossibility. So, for example, you know, if you're going to saw someone in half, how can you make it more baffling, more tricky, more spectacular? Or you're going to reinvent something completely new that's never been done before. But there's only seven fundamentals in magic, so seven ways you can do things. And what I mean by that is you can make something appear, you can make something disappear, you can teleport something or someone that consists of something disappearing and then reappearing. You can levitate something, you can make a solid go through a solid, you can metamorphosize something, so something transforms, and the list got seven little keys on a piano. So then how do you take those seven keys and rearrange them to make new music? That's the real challenge. That's what's worthy of success. And sometimes you can mesh the keys up together. Sometimes you might work on, as an analogy, on an old song, but maybe add a different bass beat to it. So you got to get creative with it, and so that's how you I get inspired by film and music. I get inspired by what I read and what people say to me, and that's how you kind of come up with. You got to be open to that inspiration, and then you can create new ideas.
0: Yeah, and I guess it's all about leading the audience on the journey you want them to go on, and that's all part of the theatre of it all. And is there any part of your new show, Tricks, that you're really looking forward to wowing audiences with? You know that you've put the hard yards into to make something special, yeah, and you're looking forward to seeing their reaction?
1: Yeah, well, it's very interactive, this show, very immersive, which makes it different from my past shows. I've done a little bit of that. Well, I've done a bit, but this time it's like it really involves a lot of audience members. And what makes it exciting is it changes every night, town to town. And that's because I have no idea what direction they're going to take it in. Is the show going to be a lot more funnier? Is it going to be more serious, depending on the volunteers I bring up? And so they kind of, like a jazz musician, like I've got to be really flexible and kind of move where the audience likes to go. So that keeps it exciting for me. So overall, that's what I'm excited about. Like, you know, what's it going to be like? Hey, what's tonight's show going to entail?
0: You're on The Big Breakfast. Jordan Curtis with you this morning. As we take a quick break, we're hearing from Constantino, the greatest illusionist in Australia and International Magician of the Year, as he brings his show Tricked to the Upper Spencer Gulf this week and next. And we'll hear more on him and his best audience interaction so far on this tour. Coming your way next.
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0: It's the Big Breakfast. Jordan Curtis with you this morning as we chat with the greatest illusionist in Australia and the international magician of the year, Cosentino, who will be bringing his show Tricks to Whyalla tomorrow and, of course, to Port Pirie on the 26th of August next week. And you were just saying how this show includes a lot more audience interaction and you've had some great moments. What has been the best audience moments and on-stage moments so far for this tour?
1: I got an elderly lady up on stage for a card routine when she sits opposite me and she was hugging me and touching me and the audience was laughing and she was saying, oh my gosh, I love you so much. And so she was very excited to be there. And that enthusiasm from her kind of ripples through the rest of the audience. And, you know, have we ever met before? She said, no, but I've watched you on TV and I love you and I can't believe I'm on. So her excitement makes people excited. And so that sets the real tone. And she was just a lovely lady to be on stage, and everything she said was funny, and she made the audience. I didn't have to do anything. She did it all for me. Like, when you get an audience member like that, I mean, it really breaks the ice. This effect, this trick is basically third cab off the rank. I appear, I introduce to the audience, and then move into the card routine. So it just sets the tone, and that happened only, you know, a couple of weeks ago. It was so good.
0: I imagine as well, if you get an audience member who's like very, very stage present, very, demanding of the attention of the audience, makes your job, sleight of hand, a little bit easier as well.
1: Yeah, that's true too. Although it's all on cameras from multiple angles. So, you know, on big screen, it's very hard to get away with sloppy sleight of hand. Yeah.
0: Well, obviously, looking forward to the Spencer Gulf and getting audiences along this week. If there's one thing that you want audiences, to be prepared for, what is it for this show?
1: I would say it's very different experiencing it live than watching it on TV or watching me online. And I think magic is just so much more beautiful when you experience it in person, because very often you can justify it if you're watching it online. You could say, oh, that's an actor, that's set up. If I was there, I'd know how it's done. And then all of a sudden, you know, you do it live and it's just so much more powerful, so much more potent.
0: No worries. Well, Cosentino, we'll leave it there. But thank you so much for your time this morning. You can catch Cosentino's show Tricks, An Evening of Wonder, Whyalla this week on Thursday at the Middleback Arts Centre and in Port Pirie on the 26th of August, the Northern Festival Centre. Cosentino, thank you so much for your time today.
1: Thank you. Really appreciate it. Cannot wait to see everybody at the show.
0: Australia's greatest illusionist, Cosentino. You can catch his show in Whyalla tomorrow night at the Middleback Arts Centre and next week on the 26th of August at the Northern Festival Centre in Port Pirie.
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0: 28 past 8 on The Big Breakfast. Jordan Curtis with you this morning. After 8.30, of course, we will be playing The Secret Sound. If you can tell me what that sound you just heard is, $275 will be hidden in your bank account before you know it. But if not, an extra $5 gets added on for tomorrow's show and so on and so forth. 8004-8133 is the number to call in. 8004-8133. The Secret Sound coming your way after the news.
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10: Morning, I'm Jackie Lim. Two of the region's biggest industrial centres are continuing to outperform much of the national property market. The August regional market update shows Port Pirie and Whyalla were recording strong annual growth in home values. Port Pirie posted the strongest result, with values up 18.6% over the year, while Whyalla climbed almost 17%. Port Pirie's median value is now more than $368,000. Property values and rental data for Port Augusta were not included in the report, despite the town being listed as a significant urban area. A day with the courts for a man from Port Lincoln. It comes after he was spotted travelling at 151 kilometres per hour in a 110 zone on the Lincoln Highway at Middleback Ranges on Saturday. Patrols pulled him over and submitted him to a breath test where he returned a reading of 0.131. He'll be off the road for 6 months and has had his car impounded for 28 days. The program has been revealed for this year's Clare Valley Festival of the Lamb, with organisers promising a celebration of local food and creativity. 25 events will be held across the region, including fashion exhibitions, art displays, cooking workshops and special dining experiences featuring Clare Valley Lamb. Organisers say the event continues to grow, with activities running across 5 days from Auburn through to Burra. It kicks off September 23. And a show filmed in our region has scored a major win at the Australian TV's Night of Nights. RFDS claimed the Best Drama Program Award at the 2026 Logies in Sydney. Season 3 of the series was filmed in Port Augusta, Corn and the Flinders Ranges after production moved from Broken Hill.
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11: Hi, it's Harrison Creeve, the Sydney Swans coach, the first club official to emerge this morning as we wait for the club to announce the penalties for those involved in an alleged incident at the team's Melbourne hotel. Victoria's Sexual Crimes Squad is leading the investigations. The Nationals leader reckons the federal government has its head in the sand when it comes to the tobacco excise. It comes as One Nation and the Coalition weigh up policies to slash the cigarette tax to combat illegal tobacco trade. The Nationals are yet to reveal their policy, but Matt Canavan tells Nine we can't keep going down the path.
4: About the only people now who don't think there should be change is the government. We cannot keep letting organised crime have this massive income stream.
11: Briefly, Meta on trial in California over claims it deliberately designed its social media platforms to be addictive to young people. A new research linking cannabis use to an earlier onset of psychosis, on average around 2.5 years earlier compared to non-users.
12: 5AU, your sport now.
11: The AFL Tribunal has upheld Jacob Van Rooyen's 3-match striking ban, meaning the D's forward will be sidelined for Melbourne's first two finals. In NRL, the wait could be over for Souths. Latrell Mitchell named as a reserve for Saturday's clash against the Warriors. Former Aussie batsman Mark Waugh believes Jake Weatherald's test career is over after the 30-year-old was dropped for Saturday's second test against Bangladesh in Mackay. Matt Renshaw has been added to the team. And that's the latest in news and sport.
12: Clear some space in your brain. Forget where you parked. Delete your Netflix password. And maybe let go of your Year 9 locker combination. Because Jonesy and Amanda are conducting a highly scientific experiment.
2: So how much completely random information can you remember with this $2,000 riding on it? 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Gary, Dubbo, 1984, purple, 63.
12: No notes, no cheating.
13: And no asking Gary.
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12: Every day, Jonesy and Amanda will give you a random list of things to remember. 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Jonesy and Amanda's Memory Recall with help from
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16: Mostly sunny today with possible showers around the Clare Valley. On the waters, northwesterly winds to 20 knots, seas to 1.5 metres. Top Thames, Clare Valley 15, York Peninsula 18, Port Pirie, Whyalla 20, Port Augusta 22, Roxby Downs 23. If you're heading to Adelaide today, showers on the top of 17. Tomorrow, partly cloudy, top temps ranging from 15 in the Clare Valley to 20 in Port Augusta. 25 to 9 in Moonta, 13.
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16: On to the final run of the show for this morning. And wouldn't you know it, it's just about time to play The Secret Sounds. And what's exciting is we've got $275 on the line for one keen ear. If you reckon you can crack our secret sounds, you can feel free to have a call, 8004-8133. Have a guess, and if you are correct, the money is yours. Your bank account looks a little bit nicer. And I don't know what $275 will do for you these days. A couple of rounds at the groceries. Other than that, I mean, that's not a bad thing. That's $275 you have for other things. Pay your electricity bill, or at least a big chunk of it. Whatever $275 means for you, all you need to do is guess our secret sound. We're playing next, once again, 8004-8133. Let's have some fun with it.
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0: 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Thanks to Harvey Norman, Wyala and Port Pirie.
1: That is correct. It is time to play The Secret Sound. We have a noise, which no one has been able to guess so far, and that is why our prize is up to $275. Had a lot of interest in this one, and yet no correct guesses. Will you be able to break the trend of incorrect guesses? One more time, this is the sound that we are guessing. Let's start things off with Jan in Kadena. What do you reckon, Jan?
2: Probably been said. So, you know those little bubble balls on your blinds these days, and then you roll them up. Is it opening up the blind, and all those little balls are going?
1: It is not.
2: That's a bit stupid.
1: It is not.
2: See, I got out of the cave this morning.
1: All right, it's an interesting guess. You're really thinking outside the box now, which I appreciate. So.
2: Oh, God, yeah. All right, honey.
1: Keep the guesses coming.
2: It's got to go up eventually.
1: Yeah, well.
2: Bye-bye.
1: All right, thanks, Jan.
2: Enjoy your day.
1: You too.
2: See you, bub.
1: Now we've got Secret Sound Royalty, a previous winner, Zoe in Wyala. You got a guess for us this morning, Zoe?
3: Is it sliding out and sliding back in your kitchen chair?
1: It is not sliding out and sliding in a kitchen chair. It's a great guess, though, Zoe. I'm sure you've got a few more good guesses in you as well. So you're still teaming up with your friend, your co-worker, to get a good guess in?
3: Oh, we were. This one, I was on the phone to my partner last night. He said the kitchen chair. I said, what did you just do? That sounded familiar.
1: You never know when an inspiration's going to strike.
3: I was right.
1: Yeah, and you never know when inspiration's going to strike. It's a great guess, though. Thanks for playing,
3: Zoe.
1: You're
3: right. Thanks, mate.
1: Staying in Wyala, we got Paul on the line. What do you reckon, Paul?
4: Wondering whether it's a dog going through a doggy door.
1: Oh, that's a good guess. It is not a doggy door, though. I like what you're thinking, though.
4: No worries, mate.
1: Have a great morning, Paul.
4: No worries, mate. Thanks, mate.
1: James and Claire, what do you reckon?
5: Yeah, I reckon it's pulling on one of those rope cords vertical blinds that you pull up when in the morning.
1: That is a very good guess, but I'm sorry to say, James, it is not the rope cord on a vertical blind. Great thinking, though.
5: All right, thank you.
1: Ruth in Port Pirie, what do you reckon?
6: Oh, yeah, it's a bit of a long shot, but is it raising a flag up a flagpole?
1: Oh, that's I haven't had that guess yet, so congratulations for, I guess, originality, but sorry to say it is not raising a flag up a flagpole.
6: Okay, like I said, long shot.
1: I think
6: thank you.
1: With $275 up for grabs, any long shot is worth a shot at this point. So thanks for playing, Ruth.
6: Thank you. Cheers. Bye.
1: Now, Jim in Quorn, you've got a guess for us?
7: I reckon I have. Yes, I reckon it's a piece of the gym equipment.
1: It is
7: like
1: not.
7: When you want to sit down.
1: Oh, I'm no. Oh, sorry, I got ahead of you. You're going to get more specific, but I'll just say now it is not gym equipment. So don't spend enough time in the gym to know what any of that sounds like, but it's a good guess, Jim.
7: No worries. Thanks, mate. Cheers.
1: And I think we have time for one more. Neil in Port Augusta, what do you reckon our secret sound is, Neil?
8: It's not a retractable cord on a vacuum cleaner, is it?
1: It is not the retractable cord on a vacuum cleaner. That is good. That's a good guess, though, Neil. Thanks for playing.
8: Cheers, mate.
1: And on that, $280 up for grabs tomorrow. All you need to do is tell me what this sound is. And who knows, maybe tomorrow someone walks away a little bit richer. We'll have to wait and see. We're only $20 after that away from a new clue as well. So if you're waiting around for that, that's the deadline, $300. Secret Sound returns tomorrow.
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0: 9 away from 9 on the Big Breakfast. Jordan Curtis with you today. 15 at Port Augusta with a top of 22. Let's quickly believe it or not.
1: Time to celebrate the strangest side of life. Believe it or not. On the Big Breakfast.
0: A story so strange, it is barely believable. And monkeys, they are smart. We know this. They are clever creatures. And I guess they also know when they've got a good thing going, because a monkey in Scotland escaped from a wildlife park. It had sparked a search involving thermal imaging drones. And there was a little bit of panic. This 5-year-old Japanese macaw, Luca was his name, escaped overnight from the Highland Wildlife Park. And it just, you know, started a monkey hunt, getting all the technology involved to try and track down this monkey. When, all for naught, in the end, a day later, the monkey decided, actually, I missed the high life, I missed the pampering, I missed being looked after, I'm going to go back home, and ended up finding his way back into the wildlife reserve. It is an incredible thing. Monkeys, they are smart, and they know when they're into a good thing. They know when they're being looked after, and why would they want to give that up? A little bit of excitement, breaking free, but then, you know, you get cold at night, you get hungry, you don't really know where to find food for yourself. I know where I do get food, though. Back at the wildlife park. I'm going to go back to the wildlife park and resume my life of comfort and ease. And you know what? That is why monkeys are smart. They know, they understand, they are clever. They are a next rung down from the human species, I guess. But maybe with a few less hang-ups than the human species has. We've really dug ourselves some holes with how we approach the rest of our species. Monkeys, I don't think they have that problem. They just know where the food is, and that's where they want to be.
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0: 4 to 9, Big Breakfast. Jordan Curtis with you today. Thank you very much for being here and joining me. I'll be back again tomorrow, 6 a.m. to do it all over again. I'll see you then. And we'll have $280 on the line with a secret sound. How fun.
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13: Morning, I'm Jackie Lim. The Ag Town of the Year judges are heading to Burra next week. Residents are being encouraged to turn out and help showcase the town as it competes for the state's top agricultural community award. Burra has steadily climbed in the rankings in recent years, making the final three back in 2024 as well. Cummins and Wakery are the other contenders for this year's title. An inquiry into regional mobile coverage has been welcomed by Liberal MP Tony Passett.

0: provider's network when their own service has no coverage. Mr. Passon says the review comes at a critical time, with reception issues worsening in some regional areas since the shutdown of the 3G network.
1: I've gone from someone who accepted the telco's arguments, particularly Telstra's, that this might in fact lessen the rollout of mobile phone towers, to someone who actually thinks the behaviour now of Telstra is such that domestic roaming is the only solution going forward.
0: Communities across the York Peninsula have been among those raising concerns. Property values are continuing to climb in parts of regional SA despite signs of a broader market slowdown. New figures show Port Pirie recorded annual growth of almost 19%, while Whyalla wasn't far behind, with values rising 16.9% over the past year. The results place both cities among the strongest performing regional markets in the country. Rental demand remains particularly strong in Port Pirie, with vacancy rates sitting close to zero. The Variety Bash has barely left town, and another classic car rally is already preparing to hit regional roads. The Flinders to Fleurieu rally will get underway on September 21, taking drivers on a five-day journey from the Flinders Ranges through the Spencer Gulf and Mid-North before finishing at Victor Harbour. The event attracts a colourful collection of classic and historic vehicles, with towns along the route expected to reap the rewards of a $17.5 million economic injection. And Grain Producers SA is urging the public not to jump the fence for a canola selfie this season. GPSA CEO Brad Perry warns trespassing not only risks damaging crops, but also poses safety hazards. He's emphasised the importance of respecting property boundaries to protect both farmers and the environment.
2: 5AU, National News, now.
3: Morning, I'm Harrison Preeve. Convicted murderer Erin Patterson will return to court today, where she'll seek permission to appeal her convictions over the deadly mushroom lunch that killed three people and left another seriously ill. If successful, the Court of Appeal could order a retrial or even overturn the convictions. The Sydney Swans board has met to discuss the penalties for the players involved in an alleged incident at the team's Melbourne hotel. They say the players have seriously breached the club's standards, while Victoria's Sexual Crime Squad is now heading up the investigation. The sexual harassment and racism spotlight again falling on the mining industry, with BHP revealing it sacked more than 130 workers in the past 12 months. It comes amid a surge of complaints involving mostly FIFO workers at the Big Australian, as well as Rio Tinto and Fortitude. And the former drummer of iconic rock band ZZ Top has passed away. Frank Beard played with the band for 55 years and died yesterday at 77.
2: 5AU, your sport now.
3: Maroons legend Darius Boyd has put his hand up for the new Origin coaching role. The Queensland under-19s head coach entering the race following Billy Slater's departure. He's told Nine he's up for a chat with the QRL.
4: It's a huge role. It's something that QRL rang me. I'd definitely have that conversation and really enjoyed my time at the 19s. I think it's something that it's a great pathway. We've only seen some of those guys coming through.
3: And Melbourne will be without Jacob Van Rooyen for the start of its AFL finals campaign. The forward's three-match ban upheld for a hit that concussed Port Adelaide star Alir Alir. And that's the latest in news and sport.
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8: Mostly sunny today with possible showers around the Clare Valley. On the waters, westerly winds to 20 knots, seas to 1.5 metres. Top temps ranging from 15 in the Clare Valley to 22 in Port Augusta. If you're heading to Adelaide, showers on the top of 17. Tomorrow, partly cloudy. Top temps ranging from 15 in the Clare Valley to 20 in Port Augusta.
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